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2: Barry Weiss, will they ever right the ship, or is the time, the day and age of the legacy media over? And I think the answer is actually probably pretty easy, but we get into it because there are a lot of details that you might not have thought about. We've got that for you, which is nice. We also have an act or a memorandum or a move by the president today that I was surprised had to happen. Sam and I are car people.
3: Oh, Paula, yeah.
2: Paula, strictly speaking, you're not a car person, right? I mean, you like your car. You like your vehicle. You take care of it.
4: I try to.
2: But, I mean, would you classify yourself as a car person? Not the level of Sam and me, I would guess.
4: No, I mean, but then again, to me, a car person is somebody who can, like, work on them.
2: Right.
4: And my...
2: Which I do.
4: My expertise is, like, YouTube, and I can... I mean, I've been able to figure out a lot of stuff, believe it or not, but,
2: yeah.
4: You know, no, now where I can hear a tiny little thing and be like, oh, that's the distributor, blah, blah, blah, whatever, yeah.
3: That's the flux capacitor.
2: Yeah, I'm kind of that guy.
4: Or like, was it Costanza when he's talking about that Johnson rod over there? And he's just like making stuff up. So,
2: I try not to do. When my dad was around, we would take full engines out, rebuild the engine, and do all the stuff like that. I do like working on cars. I don't do it anywhere near as much as I used to. There was one time that I was working on the car, and Sam, you were too young to probably remember this, but
3: okay.
2: when I did bring your daughter to work day with your sister, right. CJ, when she was like 4 or 5, I had a big lump on my head in that video. If you look at that video, there's a big knot on my forehead.
3: Oh, my gosh. I need to watch this again. What the heck?
2: I was actually wrenching on the car, and I think that I was replacing the alternator on the Grand National.
3: Okay.
2: And I've got the crowbar in there, and I'm like, because there was a belt tensioner. You had to take the belt, or you had to untension the belt. And I did that, and it came off and hit me right in the forehead really hard. I almost passed out.
3: No.
2: I was like, oh, yeah.
3: Oh, my gosh.
2: Oh, it's bad. We put a bunch of makeup on it that day.
3: Story.
2: If you go and look at that video again, I don't think it's posted anywhere right now. It was for a while. But you'll see I've got a big lump in my forehead.
3: Oh, that's bad. Send me the link.
2: Not good. But no, I worked on cars my whole life. I never knew this was a thing. Sam, before you saw this story today with Lee Zeldin, did you know this was a thing?
3: No, I had no idea.
2: Paul, did you know that you're not allowed to work on your car in some instances?
4: I mean, the only time I've ever heard anything like that is if you own a Tesla.
2: I mean, I don't even know if that's a thing either. Right. I don't own a Tesla, but that could be a thing. But that's stupid. If I buy the car and I want to disassemble it in my front yard, I can. It's mine. What are you talking about? You know, it's like Apple tries to not let you replace parts inside of a MacBook or inside of an iPhone. You can. If you look it up and figure out how to do it, and YouTube's a good source, like Polo said, you can take it apart and replace the battery yourself, and you might break it for good, but they don't want you to work on it. Too bad. They'd rather you bring it in there to pay, you know, umpteen dollars for whatever. No. I can buy my own scanner. I don't have to have you scan it for $125. I can go and buy my own alternator. I can replace it myself. My own starter, I can replace it myself. You know, there's no way that you should be able to tell me that I can't. Well, today, the president signed some memorandum that, I guess, codifies the fact that I'm allowed to work in my car.
5: Mr. President, this is a presidential memo to the Environmental Protection Agency, a presidential memo supporting the freedom to fix. Americans have the freedom to fix their vehicle. President Trump insists upon it.

0: shall not be infringed. I mean, if you break that down, shall not, shouldn't, and will not, basically, be infringed, stopped, halted, not allowed. Why do I bring that up? Not some generic conversation about the Second Amendment, which we all know says shall not be infringed at the end, and then state by state they're infringing it. This one I thought was a joke. Now, westernsport.com is a real thing, Sam?
1: Yes, it is.
0: Okay. So I'd heard of it before. Don't get mad at me if you're from westernsport.com. It's new to me. California County. First of all, why use that font? It's hard to read. What are they doing?
1: Yeah, the subheadline is a little weird.
0: I mean, it's just California County tries $2,000 fee and psych exam for carry permits. Is this legal? Well, I haven't read the story yet, but let me help you with that. No, because that would be infringing your Second Amendment right. You can't put some exorbitant amount of money at $2,000 and you've got to get a psychological test or scan or something. Are you serious? Stop it. Let's go through this because I'm stunned that anybody's trying to do this. Key takeaways. Instead of reading the whole thing, key takeaway. Santa Clara County is charging applicants around $2,000 for a carry permit, including a $500 mandatory psychological exam. This process is being challenged in court as a wealth qualification that prices out law-abiding citizens. Plaintiffs argue there's no legal basis for a universal psychological exam for all applicants. The Supreme Court Bruin decision previously struck down subjective standards for carry permits. Other California counties have significantly lower fees and do not require psychological exams. I mean, shall not be infringed. Do I have to just keep saying this? That means that you won't infringe it. You won't get in the way of it. You won't stop it. I mean, just on its face, I don't care if you got a lot of money. $2,000 to get a carry permit? I'm not so sure the Constitution even says you got to have a carry permit. Now, I've got a license to carry, but I believe in constitutional carry. Constitutional carry means it says what it says in the Constitution in the Second Amendment, so you can carry a gun. You can keep and bear. You're allowed. What's the question here? It's very confusing to me. Because you can put, what if they said $50,000? They can. What if they said $1 million? They can. Only billionaires or millionaires can afford it. So it's not really that it prices people out. It's an unheard of fee that doesn't make any sense. And again, there are other counties in the same state that have lower fees, not that there should be any fee. That also makes it completely unfair. This isn't constitutional, but you see what the left does. The major difference between the left and the right politically when it comes to laws, challenges in court, and so on. The right will go, okay, it's what the court said. And the left will say, let's throw everything we possibly can against the court. Just throw everything up against the wall. Whatever sticks, sticks. Whatever doesn't, doesn't. They will float trial balloons all day long. They're like, let's see if we can get a bunch of socialists elected. Probably not. Oh, look at that. Got a bunch of socialists elected. That's weird. Let's see if we can, charge an exorbitant fee to go and get a gun that you're allowed to have. It's a God-given right not to be infringed or taken away by the government. Let's put a big giant fee and see what happens. I guarantee you there's some people showing up paying that stupid fee in Santa Clara County. It should have been immediately challenged in court, and the court should say no. Let's keep on accepting ballots until 5 days after the election. I mean, it's probably not going to work, but let's try it anyway. Goes to the court. What does the court say? Okay. 5 days later. And yet on the right, they can't pass the freaking Save America Act. You know, it's funny. I said freaking on the radio once, and the guy wrote me. He said, stop saying freaking. I know what you really mean. I'm like,
1: well, you can't say what you really mean.
0: Right?
1: I'm just saying.
0: I'm like, I literally didn't say a word that's disallowed, but I understand what you mean. Okay. Well, if you're such a mind reader, what am I thinking now? What?
1: I think you're thinking of dinner.
0: Dinner, exactly right. Dinner time almost. For me, we have to stop allowing states and counties and cities and townships and fill in the blank, from having the ability to change what's in federal law. The Constitution is the supreme law of the land. The Constitution says what it says. The Second Amendment is part of the first nine, which are all federal law. Government can't take away these rights. The 10th says anything not covered in the first nine goes back to the states, but you can amend this document and change some federal law as we go. There's no amendment after the second that says you can now start regulating like crazy the ability of the people of the country to keep and bear arms. Yet we have rolled over as the conservative right that believes in the Constitution for generations, allowing them to slowly but surely take these rights away. And you know what happens when you start charging $2,000 for law-abiding citizens to register a firearm? What happens is the bad guys know that, generally speaking, the neighborhood can't afford the gun license. And now we'll just go there with our illegally gotten guns, and we'll just shoot the place up. That's what bad guys say. Bad guys say that because they know that a disarmed neighborhood is an easy prey neighborhood. An armed neighborhood is a friendly neighborhood. The big difference there. 833-JOE-PAGS, 833-563-7247, joepags.com. 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Do you want it to survive? Go right now to YouTube, by the way, joepags.com/YouTube. 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Stay here.
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7: He was a famous dancer, Mishka, who was going to defect, but it would not be easy. He was part of an artistic diplomatic mission that traveled to Canada. Surely some people in the group were KGB. Mishka got word to a New York Times reporter during an earlier trip to London, but this reporter didn't do hard news, and he didn't speak Russian. Mishka didn't speak English. When he landed in Toronto, the plan would not work unless there was a getaway car and a safe house for at least 2 days. The reporter's wife met him at a party at a performing arts center. They both spoke French. Yes. Now, she told him, a car was waiting outside the back door. On this day, June 29th, 1974, Mishka lost his handler in the crowd at the party, snuck out the back door, and was driven away. He defected a day later. The dance world knows Mishka as ballet star Mikhail Baryshnikov. And on this day, remember that freedom is needed to reach your true potential. I'm Chris Kahn.
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6: Mail-in ballots stand. I'm Deborah Valentine, Fox News. The Supreme Court ruled Monday that states can continue counting ballots as long as they're postmarked by Election Day, rejecting the Republican National Committee challenge to a Mississippi law. White House Deputy Chief of Staff for Policy, Stephen Miller, tells Fox's Ingram Engel the American people are standing by the Save America Act to ban mail-in ballots.
7: 80 million Americans elected a Republican Senate majority, and they elected a Republican Congress to deliver on this fundamental priority. It must get done.
6: President Trump told reporters Monday there will be exceptions for illness, members of the military, and Americans who are out of the country. The Save America Act requiring Americans present proof of citizenship at voter registration and show photo ID at the ballot box. Democrats say this will strip people of color and married women of the right to vote. Republicans claim it'll block illegal immigrants from carrying out voter fraud. Federal law already bans non-citizens from voting at the federal level. Talks between the U.S. and Iran are expected to take place Tuesday in Qatar, the meeting after the two countries exchanged missile strikes throughout the weekend. Fox's Anita Vogel has the latest.
8: President Trump put it in plain English with this post on Truth Social, saying, quote, Iran has requested a meeting. It will take place tomorrow in Doha. Well, the post came just hours after top Iranian officials said, there are no talks planned for this week, but the White House still insists top diplomats will be flying there for meetings. They are supposed to be technical talks about the memorandum of understanding. And Trump says there's actually quite a bit on the agenda. Adding to the high stakes nature of the deal, Israel, which is not part of the MOU, says it could be at war with Iran within 2 days.
6: Israel and Lebanon still in negotiations. 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
6: Colorado's Supreme Court rejects a Democratic redistricting plan. Fox's Kristen Goodwin reports.
12: The ballot initiatives aim to let voters decide whether to approve mid-decade redistricting in Colorado and new congressional district maps for the 2028 and 2030 elections. If passed, they would help Democrats pick up at least three House seats. The Colorado Supreme Court rejecting the measures, finding they violate the state constitution, including one that disregards the requirement for all proposed ballot measures to focus on one issue. Democrat-led redistricting efforts have passed in California, but courts invalidated attempts in Virginia and New York. Democratic leaders have said the push comes after President Trump and Texas Republicans started the trend, redrawing congressional maps to better favor Republicans ahead of the midterm elections. Kristen Goodwin, Fox News.
6: A Georgia State Training Council is investigating the Douglas County coroner following allegations of mismanagement and falsified records. Fox TV affiliate WAGA, Fox 5 Atlanta's Kevin Stewart.
13: Beleaguered Douglas County coroner Renee Godwin nowhere to be found for this latest hearing before the Coroner's Training Council. Arami Akeem is the latest person to testify about alleged mismanagement at the Douglas County Coroner's Office. Her son, Jermaine Fleming, died in 2021. The case has been ruled a suicide, but the mother's not convinced, and the alleged incompetence by the coroner's office raises her concern. For several months, this council has looked into allegations. Inter attorney Jack Samuels, representing the coroner's office.
14: My goal is to conduct a thorough investigation into all of these matters to determine what remedial action is necessary to work with you to get you all the information that you need.
13: Concerns about uncertified deputy coroners working active cases, poor communication with grieving families, and possible issues with the pay scale.
6: State officials have yet to confirm whether they will suspend Godwin or issue penalties on that office. I'm Deborah Valentine. This is Fox News.
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17: 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Wild Bill, a three-run shot, struck him out. 103 with the fastball yet again, 103.3. Fly ball, left center field, hit well. Racing back is Torres at the track. Well gone! Christian Yelich, his fourth of the season. It's a two-run shot.
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6: On tap. I'm Sue Guzman, Fox News. And talks between the United States and Iran are expected to take place Tuesday after the two countries exchanged missiles and strikes over the weekend. More from Fox's Anita Vogel.
7: President Trump put it in plain English with this post on Truth Social, saying, quote, Iran has requested a meeting. It will take place tomorrow in Doha. Well, the post came just hours after top Iranian officials said there are no talks planned for this week, but the White House still insists top diplomats will be flying there for meetings. They are supposed to be technical talks about the Memorandum of Understanding. And Trump says there's actually quite a bit on the agenda. Adding to the high-stakes nature of the deal, Israel, which is not part of the MOU, says it could be at war with Iran within 2 days.
6: The U.S. Supreme Court with several key rulings Monday. The justice is upholding a state law allowing postmarked mail-in ballots to be counted 5 days after an election. Fox's Shannon Bream.
8: President Trump celebrating what he calls a, quote, big win at the Supreme Court. The justice is recognizing his authority to dismiss a member of the Federal Trade Commission. Chief Justice John Roberts writing for the majority, to discharge the duties of his trust, the president must have the assistance of officers he can trust. Neither Congress nor the courts may saddle him with those with whom he cannot work. Justice Sotomayor led the dissent against the decision. The result is a president who emerges with far greater power than ever before. It is a power, however, that neither the people, nor Congress, nor the Constitution bestowed upon him. The court did rein in the president's authority to dismiss Fed Board Governor Lisa Cook.
6: Tuesday is the Supreme Court's final day of the session. It's expected to rule on a challenge to President Trump's executive order limiting birthright citizenship and cases from Idaho and West Virginia that deal with transgender students in public school sports. 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
6: More than 1,700 people have now died in Venezuela's back-to-back earthquake.
16: 5 days after twin earthquakes devastated northern Venezuela, rescue crews are hard at work trying to find any survivors that may still be alive under the rubble. American crews from California, Florida, and Virginia are operating under the State Department's Disaster Assistance Response Team, which is also coordinating with the U.S. military. 130 Marines arrived in the hardest-hit city of La Guaira. Their goal is to open the port so badly needed supplies can reach those who need it. This as the U.S. State Department announces that it's increasing its humanitarian aid to $300 million to get supplies to the worst-hit areas. In La Guaira, Venezuela, Nate Foy, Fox News.
6: Meanwhile, more than 100 Venezuelans recently deported from the United States are currently unaccounted for.
17: The plane landed in Venezuela just hours before the two earthquakes struck last week. The 146 deportees, according to ICE tracking information, were in a hotel that collapsed because of the 7.2 and 7.5 magnitude quakes. A number of those deportees managed to get out of the rubble to go search for help. One of them said there was no way of communicating with anyone until they reached the National Guard building where they could call relatives. The Venezuelan government estimates more than 1,700 people were killed. Search teams from the U.S. and other nations are in Venezuela to help find survivors. Grinnell Scott, Fox News.
6: Alaska voters will now be able to choose between Dan Sullivan and Dan Sullivan in the state's upcoming Senate primary in August. Alaska's Supreme Court has ruled that a man with the same first and last name as incumbent Alaska Republican Senator Dan Sullivan is eligible to run against him on the ballot. To further confuse matters, both of them are running as Republicans. I'm Sue Gussman. This is Fox News.
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20: There is something he is doing now that the Treasury Secretary, Scott Bessent, was not doing last week. Just sort of saying, well, in their heart of hearts, people know. Scott Bessent, who I generally like, but man, I was getting nervous about him a couple weeks ago. He was like, well, in their heart of hearts, people feel pretty good about the economy. No, they don't, dude. You got it. You have to confront that. Mm-hmm. And gas prices are front and center for everybody as a gauge of how they are doing personally. That's a real thing that you have to confront.
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0: The saying goes, chicks dig the long ball. But strikeouts are pretty sexy, too.
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2: 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One of the most dominant first four innings that you'll ever see completed by Harrison against his former team. He recorded 12 outs, and 10 of them were strikeouts. Unreal.
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6: Birthright citizenship. I'm Deborah Valentine, Fox News. The Supreme Court wrapping up its term today with an expected ruling on President Trump's bid to end birthright citizenship. Fox's Jared Halpern has more from the White House.
7: Since its ratification following the Civil War, the 14th Amendment has been understood to grant U.S. citizenship to anyone born on American soil. An executive order from President Trump would end that for children born to parents in the country illegally or temporarily.
8: It's tremendously destructive. It's extremely costly. I don't know. It's up to them. But in terms of for the good of the country, it'd be great if they didn't allow it.
7: The president took the unprecedented step of attending Supreme Court arguments when a challenge to his order was heard in April. Most justices appeared skeptical of the Trump administration's case. At the White House, Jared Halpern, Fox News.
6: White House officials are working to try and salvage the fragile peace framework with Iran. High-level meetings are set for today in Doha, Qatar. Fox's Alexandria Hoff reports from Washington.
9: President Trump saying that tomorrow's meeting came at the request of Iran. Now, Iran's foreign ministry is saying this is not the case and that while they've been in contact with mediators in Qatar, that no technical talks are scheduled. The president is guarding expectations.
8: Meeting in Doha is going to be perhaps important, perhaps not.
9: President Trump speaking from the Oval Office as special envoys Jared Kushner and Steve Witkoff began their latest journey to Qatar.
8: We don't want them to have a nuclear weapon, and they're not going to have a nuclear weapon, and they've agreed to that.
9: The barely two-week-old ceasefire and memorandum of understanding were rattled this weekend by crossfire in the Persian Gulf.
6: That after the IRGC launched drone and missile attacks. 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
6: Colorado Supreme Court rejects a Democratic redistricting plan. Fox's Kristen Goodwin reports on this development.
12: The ballot initiatives aim to let voters decide whether to approve mid-decade redistricting in Colorado and new congressional district maps for the 2028 and 2030 elections. If passed, they would help Democrats pick up at least three House seats. The Colorado Supreme Court rejecting the measures, finding they violate the state constitution, including one that disregards the requirement for all proposed ballot measures to focus on one issue. Democrat-led redistricting efforts have passed in California, but courts invalidated attempts in Virginia and New York. Democratic leaders have said the push comes after President Trump and Texas Republicans started the trend, redrawing congressional maps to better favor Republicans ahead of the midterm elections. Kristen Goodwin, Fox News.
6: In Colorado, it's primary day today in the state. The focus is on how the more progressive Democrats will do in these elections.
13: U.S. Senator Michael Bennett is running against State Attorney General Phil Weiser for the Democratic nomination for governor. During his campaign, Weiser's been highlighting his many lawsuits against the Trump administration. Senator John Hickenlooper is fending off a primary challenge from Julie Gonzalez, who's backed by the Denver chapter of the Democratic Socialists of America. In the 8th Congressional District, the DSA is neutral on Manny Rutinel. This is Republican Congressman Gabe Evans' district currently. He told the Fox News Rundown podcast,
14: "Democrats have made Colorado an unsafe, expensive, poorly run disaster."
13: In the 1st Congressional District, the Denver DSA has backed Milat Kiros, who is challenging incumbent Representative Diana DeGette. Jessica Rosenthal, Fox News.
6: Meanwhile, the state of Colorado has not elected a Republican to a statewide office in more than a decade. I'm Deborah Valentine. This is Fox News.
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9: President Trump calls it a big win. I'm Sue Guzman, Fox News. This as the Supreme Court rules he can fire a federal trade commissioner even without cause.
10: FTC Commissioner Rebecca Slaughter had argued she could only be fired for cause. The president had simply written that keeping her on was inconsistent with his administration's priorities. The majority opinion wrote that while it's up to the Senate to decide whether to confirm those with whom the president would prefer to work, neither Congress nor the courts may saddle him with those with whom he cannot work. This ruling effectively overturns what is known as Humphrey's Executor, a ruling once used to stop President Roosevelt from firing an FTC commissioner without cause. The court now writes, the Humphreys framework has not withstood the test of time, as agencies like the FTC and its commissioners take on more executive branch functions, which are under the president's exclusive control.
9: Fox's Jessica Rosenthal. The high court expected to issue a decision today on birthright citizenship. The president was asked by reporters yesterday if he would accept it if the court rules against his executive order.
11: I don't know. It's up to them. But in terms of for the good of the country, it would be great if they didn't allow it. It would be great.
9: Birthright citizenship, giving automatic American citizenship to anyone born in a U.S. territory, regardless of their parents' immigration status. Ceasefire talks between the U.S. and Iran are expected to take place today.
12: President Trump put it in plain English with this post on Truth Social, saying, quote, Iran has requested a meeting. It will take place tomorrow in Doha. Well, the post came just hours after top Iranian officials said there are no talks planned for this week, but the White House still insists top diplomats will be flying there for meetings. They are supposed to be technical talks about the Memorandum of Understanding. And Trump says there's actually quite a bit on the agenda.
9: Fox's Anita Vogel reporting. 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
9: More than 1,700 people have died in Venezuela's back-to-back earthquakes.
15: 5 days after twin earthquakes devastated northern Venezuela, rescue crews are hard at work trying to find any survivors that may still be alive under the rubble. American crews from California, Florida, and Virginia are operating under the State Department's Disaster Assistance Response Team, which is also coordinating with the U.S. military. 130 Marines arrived in the hardest-hit city of La Guaira. Their goal is to open the port so badly needed supplies can reach those who need it. This as the U.S. State Department announces that it's increasing its humanitarian aid to $300 million to get supplies to the worst-hit areas. In La Guaira, Venezuela, Nate Foy, Fox News.
9: The Colorado Democratic Party primary takes place today.
12: The Democrat primary for House District 1, which is mostly Denver, is shaping up to be less about policy and experience and more about new and different. Incumbent Democrat Congresswoman Diana DeGette, one of the longest serving in the House, has comfortably held her seat for nearly 30 years. She faces her most significant challenge yet by two newcomers, Democratic Socialist Milot Kyros and Wanda James. PACs supporting DeGette poured in a late infusion of cash to defend against Kyros, who has seen a surge in attention.
9: Fox's Alicia Acuna. Alaska voters will now be able to choose between Dan Sullivan and Dan Sullivan in the state's upcoming Senate primary in August.
16: The newcomer sparking an investigation from the state's lieutenant governor and fears he was a sham candidate, with critics warning the nearly identical names would confuse voters and give a boost to Democratic Senate challenger, former Representative Mary Peltola. Alaska's Supreme Court ruling the challenging Sullivan is qualified to run, ordering elections officials to place him on the August primary ballot.
9: Fox's Kristen Goodwin reporting. I'm Sue Guzman. This is Fox News.
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2: 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Wild Bill, a three-run shot, struck him out. 103 with the fastball yet again, 103.3. Fly ball, left center field, hit well. Racing back is Torres at the track. Well gone! Christian Yelich, his fourth of the season. It's a two-run shot.
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1: The death toll is expected to rise. This tragedy spurring international support from multiple countries, including our own. The U.S. military announced that it's surging forces in this region to assist in earthquake relief efforts, which includes sending several ships and a C-130 and C-17 to the area to help U.S. government personnel and search and rescue teams get around during this operation. And again, just a desperate race against the clock to find those survivors.
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6: A ruling on women's sports. I'm Deborah Valentine, Fox News. The Supreme Court is finishing out its term with several high-profile decisions expected today, including a case that will shape the future of women's sports. Fox's Kristen Goodwin.
7: The Supreme Court will decide whether Idaho and West Virginia's laws preventing transgender athletes from participating in girls' and women's school sports teams can stand. Two transgender athletes allege the measures are unconstitutional and violate Title IX, a federal law which prohibits sex discrimination in education. State officials argue athletes who are born male have a biological advantage over females on the playing field. The court's ruling is expected to impact similar laws in more than two dozen Republican-led states. The justices are also set to hand down remaining opinions on cases related to birthright citizenship and campaign finance. Kristen Goodwin, Fox News.
6: On Monday, Supreme Court justices let stand mail-in election ballots received for 5 days after Election Day if those ballots were postmarked by the Election Day. High-level meetings are set for today in Doha, Qatar, between the U.S. and Iran. Fox's Jonathan Savage reports from London.
8: Jared Kushner and Steve Witkoff lead President Trump's negotiating team, and even though there's an Iranian delegation due in Doha, Qatar, Iran says no meeting is planned. According to the foreign ministry in Tehran, the presence of the Iranian side bears no relation to the American visit. The disagreement over the existence of talks emphasizes how fragile the peace process is. The weekend saw both sides exchange airstrikes after Iran fired on two ships attempting to transit the Strait of Hormuz. Iran and the United States gave themselves 60 days to turn the Memorandum of Understanding into a lasting truce. Jonathan Savage, Fox News.
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6: Democratic Socialists challenge incumbents in key Colorado primary races today. Fox's Ashley Strohmeyer has the latest.
10: Congresswoman Diane DeGette has represented Denver's 1st Congressional District for roughly three decades. That is despite campaigning on Medicare for All and abolishing ICE. She faces her toughest challenge yet from Wanda James and Democratic Socialist Millette Quiros. Quiros has the backing of Bernie Sanders, progressive podcaster Hassan Picker, and the Democratic Socialists of America, but his drawn criticism for previously describing both the October 7th attacks in Israel and September 11th as inevitable and declining to call last year's firebombing of a Jewish gathering in Boulder an act of anti-Semitism.
6: New York City's Mayor Zohran Mamdani recently told ABC News that he thinks a Democratic Socialist can get elected anywhere across the country for any position. Crews are working to try and contain fires along the Colorado-Utah border. More than 200,000 acres have been burned across both states. Colorado's Governor Jared Polis telling reporters Monday the state is issuing evacuation orders to communities at risk.
11: We currently have two hand crews, 12 engines, and critical need is type 1 hand crews. We have 45 residences evacuated. We have about 100 more on pre-evac that are likely evac in the next 24 hours.
6: Three firefighters have died battling the flames and two hurt. The specific origin point of Utah's massive cottonwood fire, the largest in this outbreak, remains under active investigation. A blast from an explosive device injures three people at a residential building in Monaco. Authorities say the attacker fled to neighboring France and remains at large. A motive is under investigation. French and Ukrainian media reported that a Ukrainian magnate and his family were those hurt. I'm Deborah Valentine. This is Fox News.
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14: Major test of this 60-day deal between the U.S. and Iran. Talks are said to still be progressing, but this certainly derails those efforts to restore ship traffic to what we saw before this war even started. Now, some vessels had recently been evacuated through the United Nations International Maritime Organization's alternative route, but shortly after that ship was attacked by an Iranian drone, the group just announced it is now pausing evacuation of vessels.
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6: The U.S. and Iran are talking again. I'm Dave Anthony, Fox News. Iran insists they won't be direct negotiations after fighting and flared up for days ahead of this.
7: The meeting in Doha is going to be perhaps important, perhaps not. We're going to find out.
6: President Trump says the goal remains. Iran can't have a nuclear weapon.
8: High-level talks will take place today in Doha, Qatar, aimed at advancing the memorandum of understanding between the United States and Iran. U.S. Special Envoys Kushner and Witkoff will be in attendance and are expected to meet directly with the Qatari Prime Minister, according to a diplomat familiar with the talks. Technical talks about the MOU are then scheduled to take place on Wednesday.
6: Fox's Trey Yingston, Tel Aviv. Rescuers keep digging in double earthquake ravaged Venezuela, still hoping to find survivors, and more Americans are helping.
9: 130 Marines arrived in the hardest hit city of La Guaira. Their goal is to open the port so badly needed supplies can reach those who need it. This as the U.S. State Department announces that it's increasing its humanitarian aid to $300 million to get supplies to the worst hit areas.
6: Fox's Nate Foy in La Guaira. The number of deaths in Venezuela tops 1,700. The Supreme Court wraps up its term today with final four decisions, including long-anticipated rulings on transgender athletes playing in girls and women's sports and birthright citizenship. The day after the court upset the president with another ruling that allows states to count mail-in ballots postmarked by Election Day that arrive after.
10: President Trump calls the ruling surprising, adding it makes the Save America Act more important.
7: That was a ruling that was, I think it was very detrimental to honest elections, but it is what it is.
10: The Save America Act would restrict the use of mail-in ballots while adding proof of citizenship and voter ID requirements for voters. A handful of Senate Republicans opposed a measure arguing against the limits for vote-by-mail options and concerns over federal overreach.
6: Sharon Halpern, America's listening to Fox News.
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5: 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Just click listen, then swipe right and hear the latest news updates on your time. 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
6: A win for Republicans in Colorado. The state Supreme Court rejected congressional redistricting ballot initiatives, not for this year, but for 2028 and 2030, that aimed to help elect three more Democrats to the House. Virginia's Supreme Court had ruled earlier against congressional redistricting for 2026 after voters approved new maps there that could have helped Democrats win four more House seats in Virginia. Today in Colorado, it's primary day.
14: U.S. Senator Michael Bennett is running against State Attorney General Phil Weiser for the Democratic nomination for governor. During his campaign, Weiser's been highlighting his many lawsuits against the Trump administration. Senator John Hickenlooper spinning off a primary challenge from Julie Gonzalez, who's backed by the Denver chapter of the Democratic Social Socialists of America. In the 8th Congressional District, the DSA is neutral on Manny Rutenel. This is Republican Congressman Gabe Evans' district currently. He told the Fox News Rundown podcast,
4: Democrats have made Colorado an unsafe, expensive, poorly run disaster.
14: In the 1st Congressional District, the Denver DSA has backed Milot Kiros, who is challenging incumbent Representative Diana DeGette. Jessica Rosenthal, Fox News.
6: President Trump has nominated the acting labor secretary to take the job formally. Keith Sonderling has been leading the Labor Department since Lori Chavez Dreamer resigned in April. On Wall Street, stock futures are rising modestly. The day after big gains, the NASDAQ surged up 522 points. The Dow rose 306 to a new record high, closing over 52,000 for the first time. Drama at soccer's World Cup.
15: Ismail Sabari can win the penalty shootout for Morocco with this kick.
6: It came down to that on Fox last night. So Morocco beat and eliminated the Netherlands in the shootout to advance to the round of 16. Paraguay also knocked out Germany in a match that came down to penalty kicks. Brazil beat Japan 2-1 to also advance. I'm Dave Anthony.
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0: and sign these things that go towards peace with Iran, and how will this turn out so Vance can come out as someone who didn't cause this war but helped end it? And so it's a tough, really tough position for him.
1: Thanks, Alex. Alex Scangitano, White House reporter at Politico. 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
1: Thanks for being with us. It will soon feel uncomfortably warm if it doesn't already. A long and dangerous heat wave will blast a large chunk of the country this week, worsened by the high humidity. A heat dome is expected to build over the eastern two-thirds of the country from New York City right to Washington, D.C., expected to set record highs of at least 100 degrees. Extreme heat warnings are in effect for major cities including Nashville, St. Louis, Cincinnati, Kansas City, Des Moines, Chicago, Detroit. Temps over 100 degrees expected through Saturday. Chicago Mayor Brandon Johnson.
19: This is the time to check in on our neighbors, especially elderly neighbors or those with disabilities or health challenges. Let's do what Chicagoans do best. Let's look out for one another.
1: Southern cities, including Dallas, Little Rock, and Memphis, will also see dangerously high temps. Weather.com says at least 230 million people in the U.S., about two-thirds of us, could be exposed to extreme heat that could lead to health issues. 20 minutes now after the hour on This Morning, America's First News. Here's Nicole Murray.
20: And now, the three big things you need to know. Number one.
21: The Supreme Court has ruled that states can count mail-in ballots that are postmarked by Election Day but arrive a few days afterward. House Minority Leader Hakeem Jeffries.
22: Voting by mail has never been a partisan issue until Donald Trump decided to peddle conspiracy theories related to his own failures to win back in 2020.
21: Meanwhile, the Supreme Court also rejected President Trump's bid to fire Federal Reserve Governor Lisa Cook without meaningful legal scrutiny. The highest court will hand down all its remaining opinions from this term today.
20: Number two.
21: U.S. officials say Iranian and U.S. negotiating teams are due in Doha today to continue peace talks. President Trump speaking with reporters.
23: But we're doing very well on that front. But the meeting in Doha is going to be perhaps important, perhaps not. We're going to find out.
21: However, Tehran said no meeting has been scheduled. Meanwhile, Israeli Defense Minister Israel Katz said the country could find itself at war with Iran within 2 days if Tehran fires missiles at Israeli territory.
20: Number three.
21: Russian officials say that Moscow came under a drone attack overnight, with its air defenses shooting down more than 60 drones. No injuries have been reported. A Tesla has crashed into the outdoor dining area of an urban cafe in Simi Valley, California, killing one person and injuring five others. Police said yesterday's crash does not appear to have been intentional. The Detroit Lions have released cornerback Terrion Arnold. The news came hours after a hearing to address Arnold's arrest last week on charges alleging he orchestrated a kidnapping in which three men were robbed and beaten at gunpoint. President Trump says he will nominate Keith Sonderling to lead the Department of Labor permanently. Sonderling was elevated to the role on a temporary basis after Secretary of Labor Lori Chavez de Remer left the position in April. A new trend in dating is called chalance, and it's the opposite of nonchalance. These types of daters take action and are not afraid of texting first or being transparent.
1: Yeah, that's it. Life's too short. If you like the girl, text her. Don't play these games, you know. I had to wait 2 days and see how it plays out. No.
21: I get this mentality, but I've tried it. I've been direct, and it's not working.
1: No, you're a nonchalanter.
21: No, I'm not.
1: You like to play the games.
21: Not the games.
1: Yeah, no, play games.
21: It's not games. It's just it doesn't go from 0 to 100 overnight. That's all.
1: 22 minutes after the hour.
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31: With your connection to agriculture, I'm Joanna Guza. Scott Higgins with the American Dairy Association Mideast was on Your Dairy Checkoff podcast, brought to you by DMI. He was a part of a pilot project that brought lactose-free milk into schools. He shares what they learned and what's to come after this pilot project.
32: I would say that the most important thing was that Jessica Shelley and the Cincinnati Public Schools continue 2024-2025 school year. They're offering shelf-stable chocolate 1% milk throughout their entire school system. And so while we saw the sales and the sales achievements and recognized how many more kids were drinking milk, she's been experiencing that year long. Since then, she also eliminated her a la carte meal program because the meal participation increased so much that they were satisfied that that was meeting the need. And so that's another factor that came into play. So since then, we've seen her, we've witnessed her sharing at various school nutrition association, state and national events, exposing her peers to the research that we accomplished together with her, and she has spoken incredibly highly of it. So now you've got an industry that did the work, tested and proved the results. You've got a spokesperson now from the school district themselves telling the story, and now the industry is looking at those opportunities and assessing what's the market opportunity for us in our region or in the entire nation. And so I think it's really pivotal to be able to have checkoff dollars to prove to the marketplace there's an opportunity to grow sales, there's an opportunity to meet unmet demand. And now it's a matter of getting the processing community to make it financially feasible and to work it and to produce it and make it available to our school districts. So that's where we are right now. More to come.
0: That was Scott Higgins on Your Dairy Checkoff podcast, brought to you by DMI. And that's your connection to agriculture. Thanks for listening. I'm Joanna Guza.
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1: Thanks for being with us. The public health epidemic of loneliness is costing nearly $7 billion in Medicare spending each year and is impacting health significantly. Now, Congress wants to do something about it. Here's this morning's Mike Gavin.
3: We're speaking with Jessica Hall, retirement reporter at MarketWatch. Her story, the loneliness crisis has gotten so bad that lawmakers are ready to spend millions of dollars to fight it. So, Jessica, some are saying now that loneliness is as dangerous to our bodies as smoking and obesity. What are some of the experts saying about this?
4: Basically, older adults are vulnerable to loneliness because they face often the loss of a loved one or a caretaker. They have often diminished mobility or limited access to transportation, and they are feeling isolated and alone. And this is creating health problems. And it's not just older adults, but it's especially, we see it among older people significantly.
3: So now Congress is trying to step in here to help. What is currently being proposed?
4: Well, there's two bills being proposed. One would provide funding for community organizations that help with social connections among older adults and people with disabilities. And then there's another one that would provide some funding for creating a permanent office at the White House of Social Connection Policy Office. And it would also fund research into the CDC to investigate social isolation and loneliness. And it would put some money behind it so that there would actually be some funding to tackle this problem.
3: So why is it so much harder for older adults to make and maintain friendships?
4: Some of it is the isolation that they face when they have limited mobility, like they can't get around as easily as they once could. They've lost loved ones that are taking care of them, or loved ones that family and friends, and they are basically, transportation is also a big problem for older adults because people are probably not driving as much as they once were. And so it's harder and harder to see your loved ones, even if they're still around you and still alive. It's harder to get to them. And so people are lonely and isolated.
3: Speaking with Jessica Hall, retirement reporter at MarketWatch, her story, the loneliness crisis has gotten so bad that lawmakers are ready to spend millions of dollars to fight it. So this isn't the first time that Washington has tried to combat loneliness, is it?
4: No, Senator Murphy put a proposal out in 2023 after the Surgeon General declared loneliness a public health epidemic. And unfortunately, that bill didn't really go anywhere. So they're trying again with a different tactic and kind of reintroducing one of the bills from before. So so hopefully this will go somewhere this time, but it's at least getting elevating the discussion. That's what people are saying.
3: And as is pointed out in your story, not only is loneliness bad for your health, it can also be costly. Talk about that a little bit.
4: Yeah, it leads to about $6.7 billion in excess Medicare spending every year, largely due to hospital and nursing home stays, basically emergency room visits. People who are lonely have worse health, and so they end up costing more in healthcare, and it weighs on the Medicare's budget, which is already stretched thin, and it's a lot of extra spending, and a lot of it's tied to social isolation.
1: It's Market Watch retirement reporter Jessica Hall with This morning's Mike Gavin. 30 minutes now after the hour on This Morning, America's First News.
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5: With your connection to agriculture, I'm Joanna Guza. Scott Higgins, president of the American Dairy Association Mideast, was on Your Dairy Checkoff podcast brought to you by DMI. He shares about their pilot program getting lactose-free milk into schools.
32: There have been more and more incidences of lactose intolerance that have been evolving in our society. And at the retail level, over a 30% increase in lactose-free milk sales were occurring in the year of 2019. Versus previous years. So looking at that and then looking at our school districts and thinking, what are the implications there? We noticed that school districts, that some of the school districts, which have a high proliferation, a high attendance of African American children, other Hispanics, who other children who may be lactose intolerant or may have tendencies to not consume dairy because of their fear for lactose intolerance, we thought this would be a great opportunity to test and see if children had access to lactose-free milk, would they consume it? Now, there are a lot of challenges you have to overcome. And one of those challenges was the volume may not be significant enough for a regular milk in 8-ounce packaging to be able to stand the test of time and be available for a period of time that the sale could occur. So when shelf-stable milk became an option for us, we actually have a new plant. It's based out of in West Virginia. They are working with Diversified Foods, and they are packaging 1% chocolate and 1% white lactose-free shelf-stable milk. So the idea was brought to us by DMI and by Diversified Foods. So we went to Cincinnati Public Schools, where we have a 21-year plus relationship with Jessica Shelley, the director of school program food services there. And we brainstormed with them about, could we test this opportunity? And she was willing to do so. So just right out of the gate, going to a school district that has 80% of the population is African American, recognizing the number of students that are either asking for a waiver from drinking milk, not being required to drink milk in order to get the school meal through the federal feeding program, and just looking at all those issues, and we went to her, and she's like, you know what? Let's take a look at this. So we started the project over a 15-week period in the fall of 2023, and wrapped up at the end of December. And so we began the process of testing and seeing whether or not, if we introduced lactose-free milk to children in a control group and also in the test pilot group, would we see a difference? And oh my goodness. We have been amazed at how many students have responded so positively to the opportunity.
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0: Thanks for spending time with us. Welcome to the final day of June. It's time now for the mic drop with this morning's Mike Gavin.
1: Good morning. Well, we have a couple stories of vehicular hijinks to talk about today. Let's start with a very relatable everyday annoyance. A Reddit user went viral after posting a picture of what happened to them while parked in a parking lot. The pic shows their car situated neatly between the two yellow lines. Meanwhile, while they were gone, another car pulled in and parked nearly on top of them with what looks to be no more than a half of an inch separating their wheel wells, preventing the owner of the first car from entering on the driver's side. Thousands of commenters had thoughts and theories. Some thought that there was no way this could not have been intentional, wondering what the Redditor must have done to annoy the other driver so much. Others had mixed feelings, sympathizing with the driver's plight, but also praising the encroacher for a masterful job of parking so close without colliding.
0: Yeah, I just want to say apologies. It was my mother-in-law.
1: Oh, yeah. Is this how she rolls?
0: Yeah.
1: When she goes out to shopping?
0: Yeah.
1: It's just kind of pulling in, not really paying attention to parking spots.
0: The lines, they're merely a suggestion.
1: I see.
0: The lines in a parking space.
1: Yeah.
0: She called me yesterday. She's running groceries yesterday, fresh out of like yet another hospital stay and stint in physical rehab. Calls me after getting some groceries. I'm stuck in the grocery store parking lot. The car won't move.
1: So
0: the parking brake is on.
1: Okay.
0: And she can't figure out why, one, she hit the parking brake in the first place,
1: right,
0: and two, how to release it.
1: Oh, boy.
0: And now talking to her over the phone or via FaceTime is, let's say, a little challenging at times.
1: Yes.
0: So we were able to remedy the situation by me coaching her over the phone, but
1: I mean, yeah.
0: That is why I'm blaming her for this particular incident that you've referenced here. I'm just going to pile on to her today.
1: I mean, this could have been her. We don't know. She might. Who knows where she was yesterday,
0: yeah,
1: right? She was out and about.
0: That's right.
1: And not sure why, but someone in Florida decided it was a fine idea to throw some red and blue lights on top of their SUV and start pulling people over on fake traffic stops. Not sure how many people encountered these fake cops, but we do know that the plan hit a major snag when they pulled over a car being driven by undercover cops. The Hillsborough County Sheriff's Office said they arrested a man last week after he attempted to pull over one of their own undercover vehicles. Authorities said a black Chevy Suburban appeared to attempt a traffic stop by activating red and blue emergency lights while following one of their undercover cars. Deputies then turned the tables, conducting a traffic stop on the fake cops, which was captured on body camera video. A 46-year-old was arrested and charged with false personation, unlawful use of a blue light, and possession of a firearm during the commission of a felony.
0: 46 years old.
1: Yes. Yeah. I don't know why. I didn't see in the video, it didn't seem like they got to the point where they like found out why he was doing this. There was just like, hey, how's it going, guys?
0: Yeah.
1: And they just arrested him.
0: He stepped out of the car, put his hands behind his back, and off he went. There was no protest or explanation. Nothing.
1: Another day in the life of a 46-year-old in Florida, I guess. I don't know.
0: Thank you, Mike. 13 minutes now in front of the hour. What you gonna do when they come for you?
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8: With your connection to local agriculture, I'm Joanna Guza. Bouquet Dairy was started in 1962 by Bob Simon. His son Mike Simon is now running it, and his son Andy will be the third generation to take over the family farm. I asked Mike to share more about the current size of the farm.
9: Well, currently we have 300 or so cows, milk cows, total cows, and about that many young stock. And we farm between 650 and 750 acres. So that's kind of where we're at with that. And our We raise everything ourselves, and seems to work pretty good for us. We just started another business also, but that's kind of where we're at, and we're kind of content with what we're doing, and it's been real well, worked real well.
8: Mike shares his role on the farm.
9: Basically, every day, I never know when my day starts. And I try to get everybody coordinated, including myself, to try to get a plan. And then it's obviously modified for the day. Dad still feeds milk cows, his TMR, because he calls that his girls. He's got to keep his girls fed. And Andy's just graduated here last year, and he's basically learning everything. So we haven't got an exact role for him yet, but he's here to help with everything, and our employees kind of fill in. Everybody's got their major role, but we're not to that high level on cows where that's just all you do all day. We do a lot of helping each other just to get things done.
8: That was Mike Simon of Bouquet Dairy, located in Fond du Lac, Wisconsin. The name Bouquet is Bob and Kathy, Mike's parents, when they started the farm. If you ever miss a morning farm report, you can listen back on the Wisco Ag News Podcast. And that's your connection to local agriculture. Thanks for listening. I'm Joanna Guza.
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0: Glad you're with us. With the nation's 250th birthday upon us, the Better Business Bureau is warning consumers to be cautious when shopping for commemorative merch. For example, the U.S. Mint is producing official coins to mark the semi-quincentennial, but BBP officials say scammers are capitalizing. Beware, counterfeit coins are often lightweight souvenir tokens that are poorly engraved with incorrect dates or designs. Also, be mindful of fake charities. A national campaign called Give Forth aims to make July 4 the biggest single day of charitable giving in U.S. history. Criminals want to hijack that, too. So check the charity's website for misspellings and look it up on give.org to see if it's legit. And if you're heading to fireworks shows or festivals, you should also watch out for event and parking scams. 8 minutes now in front of the hour on this morning. Once again, here's Nicole Murray.
7: And now, the three big things you need to know. Number one.
3: The Supreme Court has ruled that officials may count mail-in ballots that arrive after Election Day if they were postmarked beforehand. House Minority Leader Hakeem Jeffries.
10: Donald Trump has decided that they're going to try to cheat to win. And the Supreme Court dealt a big blow to Donald Trump's scheme to rig the midterm elections.
3: Meanwhile, the Supreme Court also declined to take up an appeal from President Trump over a $5 million verdict, finding that he sexually abused and defamed writer E. Jean Carroll. The highest court will hand down all its remaining opinions from this term today.
7: Number two.
3: The National Weather Service says that a dangerous heat wave will intensify across most of the central and eastern United States this week. National Weather Service meteorologist Michael Bardot.
11: Heat index value overnight will probably only dip below the 90-degree mark for 6 to maybe 8 hours overnight. So the recovery is minimal, and that's what takes the toll.
3: Roughly two-thirds of the U.S. population could be exposed to extreme heat.
7: Number three.
3: A 31-year-old Florida woman has died after an alligator bit off one of her arms and mauled the other at a state park near Orlando. Florida Fish and Wildlife spokesman Chad Weber said DNA from two alligators in the area have been harvested to determine which one attacked her.
12: We have harvested two that were in the area. One was 12 foot, the other one was 13 foot.
3: In other news, a weekend of dangerous heat and strong winds spurred the growth of wildfires across the West. Officials say that as of yesterday morning, personnel were battling 79 fires total across Utah, Arizona, Colorado, Wyoming, and New Mexico. House Speaker Mike Johnson has laid out a plan to attach the Save America Act to the roughly $1.1 trillion defense spending bill.
13: The only way to get that to the president's desk, we've been shown many times, is to put it on a reconciliation bill. So that is in process. We have a plan to do that and tie it to reconciling the budget.
3: And finally, California has just passed a new law banning streaming platforms from playing ads louder than the content viewers are watching. The new rule goes into effect tomorrow.
0: Yeah, I was thinking, isn't this already on the books? It is, but it's for like cable,
3: right,
0: broadcast, and satellite TV, not for streaming. So California,
3: Good job.
0: Getting it done.
3: Yeah, I jump when those ads are crazy loud.
0: Save our ears. 6 minutes in front of the hour.
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22: The worker at the Jaggers Fronten Mine was shoveling gravel into a horse cart when he noticed something unusual in his shovel. It was an unusually large diamond. And the timing was unusual. It was the last day of June, and the contract for the London merchants who owned and operated the mine would expire the very next day, July 1st. Mine workers were often rewarded for finding larger diamonds, so this diamond was taken directly to the mine manager instead of sitting for several days for sifting. And what a diamond it was! 194 grams, 64 carats. So valuable that it was secretly smuggled out of South Africa for fear that it would be stolen. And it was too expensive for any one diamond buyer. It was eventually cut into 10 separate stones. The Excelsior Diamond, discovered on this day, June 30th, 1893. And on this day, remember that you, too, may discover things that are rare and valuable. I'm Chris Conley.
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0: Pleasure with us. A police officer in Arizona has turned what could have been a disappointing end to summer into a day more than 100 middle school students will never forget. When funding for a planned field trip unexpectedly disappeared, school resource officer Sean Reevy in Phoenix personally paid to rent out an entire movie theater so 144 7th and 8th graders in Greenway Middle School's After the Bell Summer Program could enjoy a private showing of Toy Story 5, complete with popcorn, candy, and drinks. The theater rental cost just under $2,000. Reevy has spent 2 decades in law enforcement. Not the first time he's opened his wallet for something like this. Last year, Reevy spent more than $3,000 out of his own pocket to take students to Hurricane Harbor. By the way, he also runs a charity called Put on the Cape, a foundation for hope, which he founded after serving as a child crimes detective. That'll do it for this hour. For Nicole Murray and Mike Gavin, I'm Gordon Deal. Thanks for listening to This Morning, America's First News.

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3: Two U.S. special envoys have arrived. I'm Dave Anthony, Fox News. Steve Witkoff and Jared Kushner in Qatar for indirect talks with Iran that President Trump says will be perhaps important, perhaps not, following recent flare-ups of fighting after the deal was signed to extend the ceasefire.
4: And it's really very simple. It's the denuclearization of Iran. We don't want them to have a nuclear weapon.
5: Iranian officials have indicated that no direct talks will take place between the United States and Iran while in Doha, but did confirm that a delegation will be traveling to Qatar. The 60-day window is meant to iron out the details of Iran's nuclear program and keep the Strait of Hormuz open. President Trump has indicated he reserves both military and diplomatic options after that time period. Iranian President Masoud Pezeshkian posted to X, saying mutual understanding is a two-way street. If the American side adheres to the agreement, we will also fulfill our commitments.
3: That's Fox's Trey Yingst in Tel Aviv. The Supreme Court has just four cases left to decide this term, and we'll get the rulings this morning, including a challenge to the Trump order trying to prevent children born to people here illegally from becoming U.S. citizens.
6: It follows yesterday's Supreme Court ruling that election officials may count mail-in ballots arriving after Election Day if they were postmarked beforehand. And it's a setback for President Trump, who took to Truth Social, writing, quote, "It is more important than ever to pass the Save America Act," writing, "All voters must show photo ID. All voters must show proof of citizenship. No mail-in ballots except for illness, disability, military deployment, or travel."
3: Fox's Alex Hogan. It's going to be a really hot day for millions of Americans. Heat warnings, advisories. Louisiana up to Wisconsin, over to Maine. In Nashville, it could feel like 110 degrees. And emergency management captain Mike Russell says for those they encounter with heat exhaustion,
7: they'll be sweating profusely, lightheaded. We try to get them to a cool place. We got some frozen bottles of water we can give them. They can hold up on their neck.
3: The search for survivors continues in the earthquake rubble in Venezuela, where it's up to at least 1,700 people dead. 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
12: Good morning. I'm Freddie Hammer. With an extreme heat warning in effect across Wisconsin, Wisconsin Public Service says it's ready for higher power demand as heat index values climb into the 100s. WPS says all available power plants are ready and crews are prepared to respond if severe weather causes outages. Customers are urged to keep blinds closed, delay laundry, cooking, and dishwashing till cooler hours, and set thermostats to the highest comfortable temperature. WPS also recommends fans, clean air filters, sealed air leaks, and budget billing to help manage summer energy costs. A Nina man wanted in Indiana was arrested Monday in Menasha. Nina police say 26-year-old Willie Wallace had a warrant out of Lake County, Indiana, for homicide and attempted armed robbery. Wallace was booked into the Winnebago County Jail and faces no local charges. Police say the Lake County Sheriff's Office will now begin the extradition process. A $40 million upgrade is coming to the wastewater treatment plant on North Campbell Road in Oshkosh. The June project is separate from a project which began last month. Oshkosh Director of Engineering and Utilities, James Rabe.
13: Clearwell's one over at Water Filtration, that was primarily about getting our on-site treated drinking water storage out of groundwater and above the floodplain elevation. Whereas here, it's all about cleaning up our discharge that goes back to the lake.
12: The project is expected to be fully completed by spring of 2028. And not all Northeast Wisconsin eyes will be on the U.S. men's national team when they take on Bosnia and Herzegovina in the World Cup on Wednesday night. Esmir Baraktarevic is a U.S.-born professional soccer player from Appleton. He left home at 16 to pursue a professional soccer career in allegiance to his parents' home country and his Bosnian heritage. Liam Wasko of Nina is a close friend to Baraktarevic.
14: Everyone always asks what it's like being so close to him. For me, it's just like family. That's all I can really say. They're just family 2.0, blood 2.0.
12: The U.S. and Bosnia face off Wednesday night at 7 p.m. More news can be found at WTAQ.com.
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3: 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Welcome to your Tuesday, day two of Heat Week.
15: That's right.
3: Extreme heat warning, heat advisory for the area all throughout today. It's going to be partly sunny. It's going to be hot and humid. Chance of showers and storms. Last I saw, looks like maybe we can have some rain and thunderstorms between 8 and 9 this morning, then clears out for a while, and then maybe another chance for storms tonight.
15: Just enough this morning to make it real sticky.
3: Oh, it was thick and sticky real early this morning. High 95 today. Heat index value is going to push to about 110. Tonight, partly cloudy, chance of storms, low 75. Wednesday, partly cloudy, hot, humid. Chance of showers and storms again, 93. Thursday, partly cloudy, chance of afternoon storms, high of 90. Then on Friday, partly sunny, scattered showers, storms, 90. For the 4th on Saturday, right now it looks partly sunny. Again, a chance of storms. High should be mid to upper 80s.
15: Okay.
3: Reminder.
15: That's almost okay.
3: It's a four-day work week this week. We are off on Friday, back Monday next week. Rob, how's traffic look?
15: Things look good on the roads right now. You can sign up for traffic alerts. Text TRAFFIC to 79489.
3: 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Well, things were not looking good for your Milwaukee Brewers last night. They're behind 1-0 after the first inning, behind 3-0 after the fifth inning. They couldn't get a hit. Then the offense woke up just a little bit in the bottom of the sixth.
16: Betty looks at second and brings home the pitch. And Bowers a liner into left. That's going to get down for a base hit. Racing around third is Vaughn. He's going to score. On his way to third is Yelich. The Brewers on the board. It's 3-1 Cincinnati. An RBI single for Jake Bowers. The pitch missed inside. Nearly hit him. Sweeped him off his feet. It goes back to the backstop. Yelich slides in there at the plate for the second run of this game for the Crew. It's 3-2 Cincinnati.
3: Then in the seventh, Bryce Terang looked lost at the plate. Was way out in front of a couple of sweepers. Looked like he was going to be the victim of a K. And then
16: 2-2. Terang, high, deep drive to center. Friedel back, Friedel turning, Friedel watching. Goodbye, we are tied. Off the center field, batter's eye for Bryce Terang. No doubt about it, shot 3-3 in the bottom of the seventh inning. Brewers have come from three behind.
3: Then in the bottom of the eighth, we got two outs. We got a runner on. Could somebody please come up with a clutch hit and break this tie? The hero, Joey Ortiz,
15: yeah,
3: did what no Brewers fan was expecting him to do last night.
16: Runner at second is Frelick. He's there with two outs, a 3-3 ball game, bottom of the eighth inning. The 1-1. And a fly ball to center, hit well. Friedel back at the track, at the wall. Joey goes deep. A two-run shot!
17: Ortiz answers the call in the eighth, and the Brewers lead it 5-3.
15: I mentioned the no Brewer fan was expecting Ortiz to do that because the last time he did it was May 12th. Wow. That was his second home run of the season. Very unexpected power from Ortiz last night, but thank goodness he came through.
18: When it happens, it happens, right?
15: Now, he came into the night hitting a red hot, and I mean red hot, 200. And he ended the night with an even hotter, and I mean even hotter, 201 batting average.
19: Do you feel that sizzle?
15: Too late to get him into the All-Star game, folks?
18: Probably, yes.
15: It is. Trevor McGill got the ball in the ninth with a two-run lead.
16: This would be a well-earned victory tonight for the Brewers, coming from behind. 1-2 pitch.

0: Aaron Ashby out of the pen, baby, just gets wins.
1: It kind of rules to have a pitching staff like the Brewers, I think.
0: Every now and then, Ashby falls apart. But last night, he got his MLB leading 11th win. Put him in the All-Star game.
1: You may as well. Look.
0: Just for wins alone. Brewers are 5.5 up on the Cubs still, 7.5 up on the Cardinals. Game two of that four-game series with the Reds is tonight. 6:05 pregame, 6:40. Going to be first pitch right here on WTAQ. Good come-from-behind win for the crew last night. Question of the day today. What's the worst thing you've ever had to clean up?
1: This is going to be a bad one, man.
0: But it could go in so many different directions.
1: It could go in so many different directions, yes.
0: Like, I know where it could go in a gross direction. I get it.
1: And I think it's going to.
0: But it really could go in some other directions. We'll see.
1: I think what we're going to get out of this question of the day is gross but interesting.
0: Yeah.
1: Yeah.
0: And our social followers are usually pretty good with these types of questions.
1: And let me tell you, Z, they already are.
0: Yeah, what are you seeing online?
1: Stacy on Facebook says, dog puke off shag carpet at 3 a.m.
0: Yeah.
1: It's that 3 a.m. part that, I mean, it's bad enough as it is.
0: Well, yeah, I mean, really the worst part is the shag carpet.
1: Yes.
0: I know it's early in the morning and you're probably groggy and wiping your eyes and getting the gunk out. But shag carpet, getting anything out of shag carpet, good luck.
1: Forget about it, man.
0: I grew up on shag carpet. Good luck.
1: Stephanie Lafreni on TikTok says, besides the grease trap at my bakery, my kids vomit after cauliflower.
0: Mm.
1: Cellar Door Amour on TikTok says, a broken aquarium. And then on...
0: See? Not gross.
1: That isn't gross, but I can imagine that that is a giant pain in the butt.
0: Oh!
1: For sure. OX1 Sean on X, where you can follow us at WTAQ Morning News, says, a colostomy bag blow up.
0: Oh, no!
1: Says, and my son used it as paint.
0: Question of the day. That is gross, but It does make me laugh. What's the worst thing you've ever had to clean up? I do like the grease trap entry coming in early.
1: Well, you would know about that.
0: Oh, man. If you've ever been a cook in a kitchen.
1: It is gross, yeah.
0: Oh, man. Disgusting. What's the worst thing you've ever had to clean up? Let us know on the text line, 79489. Facebook X, Instagram, TikTok. It is all at WTAQ Morning News. Let us know. Hey, it's Wisconsin Kringle Day today.
1: I'm sorry, what?
0: And a local bakery has come up with a unique Kringle to celebrate the day. It's savory, and it is very, very Wisconsin. Details after sports.
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2: Good morning. We'll look at sports. I'm John Hensler. Brewers and Reds starting a four-game set at American Family Field on Monday. Robert Gasser on the hill last night. Solid start. 5 2/3, gave up 3 runs. Brewers down 3-0 after an Ellie De La Cruz 2-run shot in the 5th inning. Rally for a couple of runs in the 6th inning. Jake Bauer's RBI single. Christian Yelich scoring on a wild pitch made it 3-2. 7th inning, Bryce Turang connects on a game-tying solo shot. 3-3 game at that point. Moment of the night, though. Bottom of the 8th inning, Joey Ortiz at the plate with a runner on second base and 2 down. Ortiz connects on a go-ahead two-run blast.
3: Fly ball to center. Back is Friedel. Still back at the warning track, and it's gone! Joey Ortiz!
4: Right away, Joey. Boy, he needed that. Wow!
2: The American Family Field crowd serenading Joey Ortiz with Joey, Joey chants after that. 5-3 game. Trevor McGill on in the 9th inning. 1-2-3 with a couple of strikeouts. McGill gets his 11th save of the year. Brewers take it by a 5-3 final. Manager Pat Murphy on the special moment for Joey Ortiz.
5: Going through everything he's had to go through this year and then, getting a chance to play short again. He makes an error and then comes through the way he did. I can't tell you. The whole team is so happy for him. You know what I mean? Yeah, it's just... it's really special.
2: Aaron Ashby pitched a scoreless 8th inning. He gets the win, 11-1 on the year. Still the major league leader in wins. Brewers are 51-31. The Cubs did win last night as well, so the lead remains a 5.5-game lead in the NL Central. Back at it tonight, Brandon Sproat on the hill, a 6:40 first pitch. In the NBA, we are inching closer to the new league year getting underway on July 6th. That is when the Giannis trade will become official. Yesterday, the Bucks declined their team option on guard Andre Jackson Jr. Forward Torian Prince is opting into his deal for next year. The team did not tender Usman Jang a contract. He is now an unrestricted free agent. The 23-year-old Jang came to the Bucks at the trade deadline, averaged 11 points and 6 rebounds per game. I'm John Hensler, WTAQ News Talk Sports.
6: Thank you, John. I'm Matt Z. He's Rob Sussman.
7: Good morning.
6: This is the Morning News. The governor encouraging all of us have a little sweet treat today. It is Wisconsin Kringle Day today.
7: Oh, wow. Okay.
6: It is the 13th anniversary of Kringle officially being designated as the state pastry.
7: And an unknown number of years since it's been unofficially the state pastry.
6: June 30th is officially Wisconsin Kringle Day. Now, I didn't know that until this morning.
7: And if you did, things would be different in the break room.
6: There may have been a Kringle in there,
7: yeah.
6: But there is not.
7: No, there is no Kringle in the break room.
6: Wisconsin is known as the Kringle Capital of the world.
7: And how could it not be?
6: Brought to Wisconsin by Danish immigrants who settled during the 19th century. That beautiful oval-shaped sweet treat pastry. Countless Wisconsinites have loved it over the years. Any type of event, bring a Kringle, you're a hero.
7: Oh, without a doubt.
6: Now, Racine boasts several renowned Kringle bakeries.
7: I mean, including Racine itself.
6: Yes, Racine, I mean, bakery, Racine, right? Racine Kringles,
7: yeah,
6: are its own thing.
7: They're one of come in the big, what, metal sheet pan?
6: Now, locally, yeah, you got Uncle Mike's that is constantly churning out fantastic award-winning Kringles.
7: Oh, and just the best.
6: And they've been experimenting with a special Kringle for Wisconsin Kringle Day today.
7: Yeah.
6: Now, it's not a sweet treat. Like there are other Kringles, like that salted, caramel, toothache deliciousness. This one is a beer dip pretzel Kringle.
7: A beer dip pretzel Kringle.
6: They use their classic buttery Kringle dough, then they brush it with the same lye solution that you would do on pretzels. That gives it that signature deep golden color and that pretzel flavor. Then the filling is beer dip inspired for the ultimate Wisconsin treat, they say.
7: I fear that that sounds delicious.
6: I don't fear it at all. In fact, I want it.
7: Well, that's the problem, you know, because I feel like if I eat one, I'll eat two.
6: I'm not afraid of it. I'm a little turned on by it.
7: That
6: the
7: you could
6: beer
7: have kept that to yourself.
6: Dip pretzel Kringle.
7: Wow.
6: For Wisconsin Kringle Day. So on our state license plates, we're America's Dairyland, right?
7: Yes, correct. Yeah.
6: Why don't we have alternate specialty plates? America's Kringle Land. Because we are.
7: We are, yeah.
6: We are the Kringle capital of the world.
7: Yeah.
6: You could even put that on there, but I like America's Kringle
7: Land. And maybe instead of like a farmland motif, it can be a bake shop.
6: Yes.
7: Yeah.
6: Do a specialty plate for that.
7: That's a good idea.
6: Do something. Also, we're also America's ginseng land.
7: That's true, actually. In Asia, they prize Wisconsin ginseng. They look out for it on the grocery store shelves.
6: Ginseng, capital of the U.S., is Wisconsin. We produce over 95% of the country's cultivated American ginseng.
7: And it's a serious export. It's a serious American export.
6: We are America's Dairyland, we're America's Kringle Land, we're America's ginseng land. You can have three alternate plates.
7: And honestly, with all of the alternate plates we do have, how is this not a thing?
6: I don't get it.
7: DOT, are you listening to the program? Because if not, you need to be.
6: Clip it and tag them on a social
7: I'm
6: going to
7: do
6: post.
7: That.
6: Get some alternate plates.
7: Let's get going.
6: We're America's Kringle Land, baby. Enjoy Wisconsin Kringle Day today.
7: That's fantastic.
6: Crazy situation unfolded at a North Carolina jail yesterday. Inmates overpowered guards, held a couple of officers hostage during a standoff. This thing lasted several hours yesterday. Authorities say the trouble began early yesterday when at least one inmate got a hold of keys used to unlock the other cell doors.
7: Not good.
6: Inmates then assaulted staff members. While one guard managed to get out, two others were held captive. It was like 88 inmates and two guards.
7: Yeah, it's not going to work.
6: Kind of a terrifying thought, right?
7: I would say so. They're lucky.
6: Now, after several hours of negotiations, the hostages were released, 18 inmates taken into custody.
7: To where?
6: Officials say the injured guards received medical treatment. Details about their conditions hasn't been released yet. Authorities have not identified the inmates involved or released their names, the charges, the criminal histories, any of that kind of stuff. FBI North Carolina investigators still trying to determine who organized all of this and kind of what sparked it, like who was the mastermind.
7: Well, I'll tell you what, man. Don't know. These guards are lucky because oftentimes those prison riots can go deadly quick.
6: The U.S. and Iran, they are due to hold talks today in Qatar. Now, President Trump made the announcement on Truth Social claiming Iran had requested the meeting following the latest round of back-and-forth attacks in the region. Now, Iran's foreign ministry said it is sending a delegation to discuss the unfreezing of Iranian funds.
7: It's interesting that they use that language.
6: Hopefully, the talks go well today. Now, it's also going to be a big day for the Supreme Court.
7: Right.
6: After a flurry of decisions yesterday, the court is set to hand down some rulings on a couple of really big cases. They will rule on a challenge to President Trump's executive order limiting birthright citizenship to kids with at least one parent with citizenship or permanent legal status. Court also weighing in on the legality of states banning transgender athletes from competing in girls' and women's school sports, expecting some decisions on those. Major changes coming to student loans. That starts tomorrow, first of the month for July. It's going to limit how much people can borrow and how they go about repaying those loans. Here's Mark Mayfield.
8: The changes are part of the One Big Beautiful Bill Act signed into law by President Trump last year. Loans will be capped for parents at $20,000 a year and $65,000 per student. Grad students will be capped at $100,000. Borrowers will also have only two repayment options, the tiered standard plan and a new plan based on income called the Repayment Assistance Plan. The law also gets rid of the Biden-era SAVE plan, so borrowers there will have to find a new option. I'm Mark Mayfield.
6: Speaking of college students.
7: Yes, Brown University, one of the Ivy League schools, professor there speaking to Spanish outlet El País. His name's Roberto Serrano. He teaches mathematical economics at Brown. There was a shooting at Brown University, you may recall, last December. And in light of that shooting, he decided for the very, very first time in his career that he was going to do an at-home-based midterm exam.
6: Oh, he was going to do midterms and finals.
7: Yeah, he was going to do midterm and finals. He was going to do that at, they were going to be at home.
6: Okay. Well,
7: so the students could take them at home.
6: I imagine the students maybe look some things up.
7: Well, it was fine to have an open book.
6: Yeah, okay.
7: He was fine with that.
6: Okay.
7: That was totally okay.
6: Because he can't stop it.
7: Apparently, the average score on that midterm exam, mind you, this is a teacher that is exceptionally, in fact, they say notoriously difficult.
6: Okay, yeah, tough teacher.
7: The average score was 96 out of 100.
6: The average.
7: That's the average score.
6: Jeez.
7: In the class. 40 of the 86 students had a perfect score.
6: Okay.
7: Yeah. Professor Serrano says the take-home exam was actually set to be more difficult because they had unlimited time and could look things up.
6: Yeah.
7: So he made it hard. He made it real hard. But yet still, almost half the class got a perfect score. Do you have a guess as to where I'm going with this?
6: Well, it's got to be an AI thing, right?
7: Yes.
6: Okay.
7: Yes, it is. The professor was astonished, and he suspected the use of AI. Therefore, he decided that he was going to change things up. So, for the final, he decided it was going to be an in-person exam instead of a take-home exam.
6: Sure, yeah.
7: No AI allowed. No computers allowed. No open books allowed. It was going to be a normal in-class assignment.
6: Average score was 48 out of 100.
7: Of the students who took the midterm exam, only 59 attended the final exam. 27 were absent. Of those 27 who were absent, 22 of them had scored perfect on the midterm exam.
6: Well, yeah, I mean, a take-home exam should be easier than the in-person one, right?
7: Now, why didn't they show up to class, though? You know, I mean, you figured you show up to class, you may as well get the grade you're going to get, right?
6: Yeah.
7: He told them beforehand that if the grade distribution did not match that of the midterm exam, your final grade in the class will be based solely on the final.
6: Oh, no.
7: Oh, yeah.
6: Oh, yeah. Yeah, well, that whole midterm thing is out the window.
7: Completely out the
6: Yikes.
7: Window. Professor Serrano says he was deeply disappointed with the results. He vows never to conduct a take-home test again.
6: Makes sense. I mean, it does solve that AI issue
7: it
6: if
7: sure
6: you're worried
7: does.
6: About it.
7: That's right.
6: Wow.
7: You're going to have to learn something, I guess.
6: How's traffic?
7: Traffic right now, we're taking a look at, this is just in the Neenah area. We've got a couple of disabled vehicles, but otherwise, things looking pretty good. Throughout the area. You can sign up for traffic alerts. 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
14: Good morning, I'm Freddie Hammer. The Supreme Court wraps up its term today with an expected ruling on President Trump's bid to end birthright citizenship. Fox's Jared Halpern has more from the White House.
15: Since its ratification following the Civil War, the 14th Amendment has been understood to grant U.S. citizenship to anyone born on American soil. An executive order from President Trump would end that for children born to parents in the country illegally or temporarily.
16: It's tremendously destructive. It's extremely costly. In terms of for the good of the country, it would be great if they didn't allow it.
15: The president took the unprecedented step of attending Supreme Court arguments when a challenge to his order was heard in April. Most justices appeared skeptical of the Trump administration's case. At the White House, Jared Halpern, Fox News.
14: The U.S. and Iran are expected to hold talks today in Qatar. President Trump made the announcement on Truth Social, claiming Iran had requested the meeting following the latest round of back-and-forth attacks in the region. Iran's foreign ministry denies any such talks are planned, but has said it is sending a delegation to Doha to discuss the unfreezing of Iranian funds. Wisconsin's bridge payments program for child care providers expires this week, and Wisconsin Early Childhood Association Executive Director Ruth Schmidt says that's going to make finding care for pre-K kids much more difficult.
17: If you look at the availability of child care in Wisconsin, it already is woefully below what it needs to be.
14: Schmidt says the lack of early childhood educators will be exacerbated by the loss of the program established when the Earlier Child Care Counts Pandemic Area Stabilization Program was set to expire. She argues that state lawmakers should provide a stable source of permanent funding. A 33-year-old man is facing multiple felonies after an online child exploitation investigation in Two Rivers. Police say Nathan Braze was arrested after investigators found evidence he had been communicating with a minor and allegedly grooming, threatening, and soliciting the victim. Braze was taken into custody in Taylor County and extradited to Manitowoc County. Investigators believe there may be additional victims. Anyone with information is asked to contact Two Rivers Police. And a popular historical landmark in Kaukauna is temporarily closed to the public. Typically, it's open for summer tours, but the effects of April's heavy rain are still being felt 2 months later. Flooding occurred in the nearly 190-year-old Grignot Mansion basement, ruining the carpeting.
18: Fortunately, nothing historic. There were no artifacts. Nothing of great value or importance was damaged, but the floor in the basement took on water, so that had to be replaced.
14: That's Friends of the Grignot Mansion president, Mary Grogan-Saline. Luckily, there's nothing structurally wrong with the home. Despite dealing with flooding, the Grignot is scheduled to reopen to the public on July 26th. This will coincide with a special ceremony to recognize the history of the mansion. More news can be found at WTAQ.com.
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6: Good morning. Welcome to your Tuesday. Extreme heat warning and heat advisory for the area once again today. Hot, humid, partly sunny, chance of showers and storms, 95 for the high. Heat index values up to 110 today. Tonight's going to be partly cloudy, chance of storms, low down to 75, according to Fox 11. Rob, how's traffic look?
7: Things look fine on the roads right now. Sign up for traffic alerts. Text traffic to 79489.
6: 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Ozempic and the other weight loss drugs.
7: Wegovy.
6: Could be doing, a lot more than helping people just lose weight. Huge study involving more than 91,000 patients found that some of these weight loss drugs lowered the risk of heart attacks, strokes, and heart-related deaths by about 14% in people who were already at high risk.
7: Which is to say people who were obese.
6: Heart attacks dropped by 15%. Strokes fell by 15%. Overall deaths from heart disease also lower. Researchers say the benefits showed up even beyond just better blood sugar control, suggesting these drugs may directly help protect your heart.
7: Ah, okay, so not just because...
6: Correct. It could just be because... it's good for the heart no matter what.
7: Well, because here I was thinking, well, no, duh. I mean, you're talking about the, you know, most common complications from obesity being lessened by a weight loss drug.
6: But this might just target directly heart protection.
7: Really?
6: Most common downside, nausea, vomiting, diarrhea. Serious complications remained very rare,
7: now,
6: though.
7: Now, does Ozempic butt count as a serious complication?
6: I don't think so.
7: What about Ozempic face?
6: Don't think so.
7: What about Ozempic hands?
6: Nope, not if it's protecting your heart.
7: Feet?
6: But man, these weight loss drugs, you know, most of them started out just as diabetes drugs.
7: Right.
6: And then we're like, oh, you could also lose weight on these things. But now there's so many other benefits to them we're finding.
7: By the way, it's Gila monster venom.
6: Sure.
7: That's what it is.
6: Yeah, no, you've said that a million times.
7: Yeah.
6: Right.
7: And I'll say it a million more.
6: And people still aren't scared of it.
7: And they shouldn't be.
6: Right.
7: Look, I mean, all of the compounds that we use in all of our medicine probably come from something really strange.
6: Yeah.
7: You know, is Gila monster venom really that much stranger than anything else we take?
6: No.
7: It's not weirder than Adderall.
6: No.
7: You know?
6: People brew coffee from coffee beans that come out of an animal's butt.
7: And not only that, they pay like $500 a bag for that.
6: Yeah, it's supposed to be really good. Speaking of things we eat. New survey finds Americans eat plenty of hot dogs, duh, but many don't know the health risks.
7: Or do not care.
6: Right, they just don't care. Nearly half say they eat hot dogs 2 to 3 times a month, while almost 90% say they're unsure or unaware of the risks tied to processed meats overall. Survey also found that after hearing the risks, 46% said they'd be at least somewhat likely to choose a different option, but I think they're lying.
7: Yeah, they are lying severely. Well, no, actually, maybe they're not, because it just says they're somewhat likely.
6: Yeah.
7: That means that they'll think about it for about 2 seconds and then pick a normal hot dog.
6: Yeah, that's what I mean. They're lying.
7: Yeah. But they'll somewhat consider it.
6: Yeah.
7: You know.
6: Which is just to get the person taking the survey off their back.
7: Yeah, to leave.
6: Is this what you want to hear?
7: Uh-huh.
6: That I have doubts? Thank you. Move along. Now give me my Hebrew National. Let me enjoy it.
7: Well, because bacon is a processed meat.
6: Well,
7: and
6: yes.
7: Qualifies as a carcinogen. There was one time I went to a bacon festival when I lived in Delaware. And there were protesters.
6: Sure.
7: There were bacon protesters. They said that they were doctors, like Doctors Against Bacon or something like that.
6: That's kind of amazing.
7: And they all had picket signs, and they were walking around. It turns out it was a PETA front.
6: Okay.
7: Yeah.
6: Yeah.
7: But I'm never going to forget the protesters at Bacon Fest.
6: Yeah. Doctors Against Bacon.
7: Yeah.
6: That's kind of great. Josh the Road Tech. He just texted in. He says, "Hey, Z. Just an FYI, Quick Trip has their s'mores chimichangas right now."
7: Oh, no.
6: "For a limited time."
7: Is that true?
6: According to Josh the Road Tech.
7: Well, I have no reason not to trust Josh the Road Tech.
6: S'mores chimichangas. Now, he has mentioned these in the past.
7: He has, actually.
6: I haven't had any yet, but okay, they're there for a limited time.
7: Well, that's a big deal. My fiance is a massive s'mores maniac, so I'm going to have to go pick some of those up.
6: Okay.
7: Yeah. That'll be today.
6: Good. Well, thank Josh the Road Tech.
7: Oh, I do.
6: He just got you some s'mores points.
7: Yes.
6: Question of the day today. What's the worst thing you've ever had to clean up? Jess says on the text line, "I was gifted a jar of marshmallow fluff with $25 worth of change inserted into the fluff. Cleaning marshmallow fluff off of that many coins was a pain."
7: Yeah, that actually does sound terrible.
6: Now, Stogie Mike, as a lot of people are saying, cat barf. He stepped in it at 3 o'clock in the morning.
7: Yeah.
6: Lori from Casco, cat barf, says, "But it wasn't just the barf, it's what came out of it. A 3-inch live white wiggly tapeworm."
7: That's Lori, just in case it wasn't bad enough.
6: "Steve at work, 1 foot of crap in a tank that leaked from the pump to bilge on the sub. I was only in underwear, had to lay in it to clean it. Tight space, too." Wolf from Amazon says, "What's the worst thing you've ever had to clean up? My early 20s.
7: Ho! Many such cases.
6: See, these are the kind of answers I'm looking
7: for.
6: Yeah,
7: that's good. I like that.
6: Got to think about it. Good for you, Wolf from Amazon. Rob, what are you seeing online?
7: Certified Top Fan Brent says, "I had to change colostomy bags when I did in-home care, and it was gross."
6: Yeah.
7: "Also, I worked in a pet store. Have you ever seen a snake after it poops?"
6: Oh.
7: It is kind of gross. Yeah. Had that in biology class once. Certified Top Fan Richard says, "My baby son's diaper, it didn't just mess up all of his clothes, but my clothes as well. I was carrying him when it happened." Kenny says, "A refrigerator full of food that had been there for a few months."
6: Oh.
7: "Washing the containers was the worst part."
6: No.
7: We have a grease trap coming in from CT Vinny on the TikTok page. And then Aaron Hopkins 38 says, "You should ask Mike Rowe."
6: What's the worst thing you've ever had to clean up? That is our question of the day. Let us know on the text line. 79489, Facebook X, Instagram, TikTok, all at WTAQ Morning News. A couple of Wisconsin libraries issued warnings to the public yesterday, and it had nothing to do with reading books in the extreme heat. Find out what they warned the public about after sports.
1: I'm Lauren Simonetti, and this is the Fox Business Report.
3: It's the end of the month, the quarter, and the last day of the first half of the year. The Dow closed at another record yesterday, and the Nasdaq could see the biggest gain for the second quarter since the year 2020. Crude oil prices are little changed as investors monitor developments in the Middle East. The Wall Street Journal says Warren Buffett is skipping his usual mid-year donation to the Gates Foundation. Those familiar with Buffett's plans say he wants to wait for the findings of a review into the foundation's ties to Jeffrey Epstein. Buffett has typically donated billions worth of Berkshire shares each June or early July. And retailers are stepping up delivery of Christmas items from China. Reuters says companies want to avoid tariff increases expected later this year. That's your Fox Business Report. I'm Jenny Cosilda. Invested in you.
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2: Good morning. We'll look at sports. I'm John Hensler. Brewers and Reds at steamy American Family Field on Monday, starting their four-game set. Brewers looking for a bounce back after a couple of losses Saturday, Sunday to the Cubs at home. Robert Gasser on the hill last night. Good start from him. 5 2/3, gave up 3 runs. Brewers down 3-0, though, after an Ellie De La Cruz 2-run shot in the 5th inning. Got a couple back in the 6th inning. Jake Bauer's RBI single and Christian Yelich scored on a wild pitch. Bottom of the 7th inning, Bryce Turang, game-tying solo shot.
5: Turang to center. Back, Friedel still back, and we are tied!
2: Number 12 on the year for Turang. Jeff Levering on the call there on Brewer TV. Bottom of the 8th inning, the moment of the night. Joey Ortiz with a runner on 2nd and 2 down. A go-ahead 2-run bomb.
5: Fly ball to center. Back is Friedel. Still back at the warning track, and he's gone! Joey Ortiz!
8: Right away, Joey. Boy, he needed that.
2: Second home run of the year for Ortiz. Trevor Megill on in the 9th inning. He is locked in right now. 1-2-3 with a couple of strikeouts. Save number 11 on the year. Brewers rally for a 5-3 win. After the game, manager Pat Murphy said that's a Brewer win.
9: That was a Brewers win tonight. We've seen that before, but it was gritty. I've seen great attitude. I've seen having fun again. I've seen a kid that's accepted his role. And looking forward to being just a good Major League Baseball player for a while.
2: Good news on the injury front last night as well. Starting pitcher Logan Henderson had a good rehab start. He is getting very close to rejoining the team. Brewers are 51-31 with the win. Cubs beat the Padres at home 3-2 last night, so the lead remains 5.5 games in the NL Central. Back at it tonight, Brandon Sproat on the hill, a 6:40 first pitch. In the NBA, the Bucks made some decisions on Monday, declining their team option on guard Andre Jackson Jr. Forward Torian Prince is opting into his deal for next year. The team did not tender forward Usman Jang a contract. He is now an unrestricted free agent. The 23-year-old 6'10" Jang came to the Bucks at the trade deadline. He did average 11 points and 6 rebounds per game. Reports are there is still mutual interest on a long-term deal between Jang and Milwaukee. I'm John Hensler, WTAQ News Talk Sports.
6: Thank you, John. I'm Matt Z. He's Rob Sussman.
7: Good morning.
6: This is the Morning News. A Facebook event listing a robotics event at Northeast Wisconsin Libraries. The libraries say, that's a bunch of crap. We're not doing this. It's not real. Oshkosh and Kaukauna library officials, they warned in their own Facebook posts that the page collects personal information from those interested in attending this robotics event, allegedly being held at Northeast Wisconsin Libraries. But really, the page is just going to attempt to sell a subscription service to you.
7: Yeah?
6: Appears to be a scam targeting libraries. Library officials say they've reported the page to Facebook. They're trying to get it taken down. From the Kaukauna Public Library, in their post, they said, please do not sign up for this event. We are not hosting this event. It is a scam. We have found postings for this on Eventbrite, Facebook, their website, and on upcomingevents.com. This is a good reminder for all of us to be checking events and invitations we find online for authenticity before entering any personal information or financial information.
7: Really?
6: Yeah.
7: Huh. Oh, I'm trying to figure out why that would be the thing they tried to do.
6: I know, right? Like, hey, come to a library for a robotics event. I mean, have libraries hosted robotic events in the past?
7: Yeah.
6: Okay. Well, you try to
7: looking at
6: cash
7: this right
6: in on
7: now.
6: Something that seems real.
7: I found it online, and it, you know, it doesn't even look AI generated. It looks like they really went through and tried doing this. This is strange, man.
6: Well, sign up for it. See what happens.
7: I'm going to do that.
6: Yeah.
7: No, I'm not going to do that.
6: Yeah, put all your personal info in
7: yeah,
6: there.
7: Yeah, put in my credit card number, you know.
6: You normally need to give your Social Security number to go to a robotics event.
7: That's
6: go ahead.
7: So true. Many such cases. Go many ahead. Such robotics events.
6: Don't show up to the Northeast Wisconsin libraries expecting a robotics event.
7: I didn't make my 7th grade robotics team. They told me that I wasn't smart enough.
6: Well,
7: and they were right. I'm not. And that's why I'm typing in my Social Security number onto this sketchy website.
6: Sure.
7: Well, in non-robotics news, a D.C. resident being represented by the ACLU says he's satisfied by the settlement the city of Washington, D.C. is going to be paying out to him $50,000. Why? Because he was arrested and detained by an Ohio National Guard patrol while he was playing Darth Vader's theme song on his cell phone.
6: Okay.
7: As the National Guard troops were passing by.
6: Sure, yep.
7: This guy's named Sam O'Hara. He sued the district as well as four Metropolitan Police Department officers and a guard member from Ohio after what he says was his act of protest against President Trump's federal law enforcement surge in Washington, D.C. Remember when that was happening?
6: Yep.
7: Court filing Thursday disclosed the settlement didn't specify any monetary terms, but the amount was included in a copy of the settlement that was provided to the Associated Press. Now, O'Hara is an artist who works in the hospitality industry. He agreed to drop his claims against the district and the officers within 3 business days of receiving the settlement payment. Settlement with the district doesn't resolve his claims against another Ohio National Guard member who's asked the judge to dismiss the complaint. He says he's otherwise satisfied. He played the Imperial March from Star Wars on his phone as he followed several National Guard troops down a public street in September of last year. One of those troops summoned police officers who stopped O'Hara, kept him handcuffed for about 20 minutes, then released him without charges. Of course, he says it's a free speech thing, and the settlement means that the National Guard probably is inclined to agree that he's going to make that in court. He would make that argument successfully.
6: Yeah, $50,000 for playing Darth Vader's theme song.
7: That's probably the most money ever received from one playing.
6: But I wonder how much of that goes to his attorneys to fight this thing.
7: Probably enough.
6: Most of it, you would think.
7: Yeah.
6: How's traffic look?
7: Traffic right now is looking good. No issues. Sign up for traffic alerts. Text TRAFFIC to 79489.
6: 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Serious representation. Exceptional results. With a pair of World Cup favorites out of the tourney. Paraguay. Shocking the Germans.
7: Yeah. Big. Huge that.
6: Penalty shootout. Paraguay makes it to the round of 16.
7: Germany, who's won 4 times, by the way. Won 4 times. Most recently in 2014, Germany won the World Cup.
6: Morocco. Knocking off the Netherlands. The round of 32 knockout stage continues. 3 more matches today. Then it's the U.S. tomorrow
7: it's
6: night.
7: It's the U.S. and Bosnia tomorrow. Super cool.
6: That would be a huge upset if Bosnia knocks off the U.S.
7: France and Sweden going off today.
6: Yep.
7: Mexico and Ecuador. That's going to be genuinely one of the most insane games that has taken place on ever.
6: Ivory Coast and Norway go at it,
7: yeah,
6: too.
7: That's going to be big, too.
6: Yeah. What is tomorrow's night? Is it 7 o'clock our time tomorrow night?
7: Let's see. It's going to be, yes, 7 o'clock our time.
6: Okay.
7: Yeah.
6: And Bosnia's got the kid who played for Appleton North as
7: a
6: freshman.
7: Yes, they do.
6: That's a pretty cool
7: Esmir.
6: Yeah, Esmir.
7: Forecast
6: from Fox 11 for today. Extreme heat warning and heat advisory for the area once again today. It is going to be partly sunny but hot and humid. Chance of showers and storms, 95 for the high. We got up to 91 around the Green Bay area yesterday. The heat index today, the value's pushing it to about 110. Tonight, partly cloudy, chance of storms, low 75. Then tomorrow, it's going to be partly cloudy, hot, humid, chance of showers and thunderstorms, 93. Thursday, our last day of the work week, partly cloudy, chance of afternoon storms, 90. Friday, partly sunny, scattered showers and storms, 90 again. Then for the 4th, partly sunny, 86. There is a chance of some storms right now on the 4th, according to Fox 11. But let's hope that doesn't happen. Colorado man, quite the surprise, opened his pickup truck, found that a black bear was sitting in the passenger seat. The bear had apparently climbed in through an open window and was just hanging out.
7: Yeah, can you take me to the Piggly Wiggly?
6: Rummaging through the truck in search of snacks, man tried to open the door, but the black bear didn't want to get out. Like, how are you going to force it to get out?
7: I just need a ride, man.
6: Open the door, walk away, and hope it leaves at some point.
7: I mean, what are you going to do? Pull it out of there?
6: He eventually grabbed a wooden plank to try to scare the bear away, kind of push, and thankfully the bear wandered off. No real major damage.
7: I mean, we don't. That's why we have tools. We have tools to deal with bears.
6: Now, our question of the day today is, what's the worst thing you've ever had to clean up? What if that bear did its business in that truck?
7: Well, might have. Oof. You know, that would not be good.
6: Oof. Scrap that truck. Get rid.
7: Certain things can never become clean again.
6: First AI came for your job. Now AI is coming for your burgers. We'll explain how at 7:06.
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28: The worker at the Jaggers Fronten mine was shoveling gravel into a horse cart when he noticed something unusual in his shovel. It was an unusually large diamond. And the timing was unusual. It was the last day of June, and the contract for the London merchants who owned and operated the mine would expire the very next day, July 1st. Mine workers were often rewarded for finding larger diamonds, so this diamond was taken directly to the mine manager instead of sitting for several days for sifting. And what a diamond it was! 194 grams, 64 carats. So valuable that it was secretly smuggled out of South Africa for fear that it would be stolen. And it was too expensive for any one diamond buyer. It was eventually cut into 10 separate stones. The Excelsior Diamond, discovered on this day, June 30th, 1893. And on this day, remember that you, too, may discover things that are rare and valuable. I'm Chris Conley.
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30: They'll talk, but not to each other.
11: I'm Dave Anthony, Fox News. U.S. and Iran negotiations resumed today after days of fighting around the Strait of Hormuz put a damper on the deal to open up shipping through there and extend the ceasefire.
14: We don't want them to have a nuclear weapon, and they're not going to have a nuclear weapon. They've agreed to that, no offense.
15: President Trump's envoy Steve Witkoff and Jared Kushner are in Qatar. An Iranian delegation is also there, but there are no plans for them to meet directly. Qatar's foreign ministry says the American party will discuss ongoing negotiations with senior Qatari officials. Tomorrow, technical teams from the U.S. and Iran will meet separately with mediators. They're trying to flesh out the Memorandum of Understanding signed earlier this month.
11: Fox's Jonathan Savage. The Supreme Court will wrap up its term this morning, deciding the last four cases. The two most anticipated rulings involve challenges to transgender athletes playing girls and women's sports and birthright citizenship.
16: Since its ratification following the Civil War, the 14th Amendment has been understood to grant U.S. citizenship to anyone born on American soil. An executive order from President Trump would end that for children born to parents in the country illegally or temporarily.
14: It's tremendously destructive. It's extremely costly. I don't know. It's up to them.
16: The president took the unprecedented step of attending Supreme Court arguments when a challenge to his order was heard in April.
11: Fox's Jared Halpern of the White House. They keep digging and searching collapsed homes and buildings in Venezuela.
17: As the death toll from last week's earthquake has now reached over 1,700. Officials say this is the most critical time for survivors who are still trapped under the rubble as rescue crews continue to make their way through damaged cities.
11: Fox's Carly Shimkus. There is a different search in Monaco. A manhunt for the attacker who tried to blow up a Ukrainian business leader last night. He was injured by the explosive device, and so was a child and a woman whose injuries are considered life-threatening. 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
3: Good morning, I'm Freddie Hammer. Two Rivers police say a child exploitation investigation has led to the arrest of 33-year-old Nathan Braze. Investigators say Braze allegedly contacted a minor online and is accused of grooming, threats, and soliciting intimate images. He was arrested in Taylor County and taken to Manitowoc County Jail. Police believe there may be more victims and are asking anyone with information to come forward. For the second time this year, some absentee voters in Green Bay have been sent a second ballot. Here's Raymond Newpert.
22: The city on Sunday announced that some residents in select wards have been mailed a second ballot by accident. This is the second election this year that the clerk's office has erroneously mailed double ballots, the first time being the April elections. It's unclear how many extra ballots were mailed out, but City Hall will be sending a second letter to those who got two to only return one ballot. Raymond Newpert, Wisconsin Radio Network.
3: The Bergstrom Mahler Museum of Glass in Neenah is showing off its new spaces and exhibits. It's the first major renovations the museum has had in 35 years. The $800,000 project included new lighting, a higher ceiling in the Myron Construction Gallery, new drywall, and making every space more accessible for the community.
30: It feels really good to have spaces reflect the quality of our collection. I mean, we have the largest paperweight collection in the world on public view. I think people all realize that this special museum needed these important updates.
3: That's Museum Executive Director Amy Moorfield. The museum's paperweight galleries were also renovated by lowering the displays to better accommodate people with disabilities and for children. Previously, displays went as high as the ceiling. And the Oshkosh Public Library is warning about a fake Facebook event advertising a robotics program this weekend. Library officials say the event is not real and is not affiliated with the library. They say the page appears to be a scam that collects personal information. Official library events are listed at oshkoshlibrary.org. More news can be found at WTAQ.com.
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0: Good morning. Hope your Tuesday is off to a great start. Extreme heat warning and heat advisory once again today. Partly sunny, hot, humid. Chance of showers and storms, high of about 95. Heat index values getting up to about 110 today. Tonight, partly cloudy, chance of storms, low 75. Wednesday, partly cloudy, going to be hot, humid, chance of showers and thunderstorms again, high in the low 90s. Rob, how's traffic look?
1: Things look good on the roads. Sign up for traffic alerts. Text traffic to 79489.
0: 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Serious representation, exceptional results. Well, you already know that AI is coming for your job. Turns out AI is coming for our burgers, too.
1: Is it going to start flipping burgers?
0: Stanford researchers say artificial intelligence could create the next great burger. Scientists developed a program. This is a serious program developed by Stanford researchers called Burger AI. They train it on thousands of different burger recipes to learn what people love about the flavors, the textures, the nutrition, the sustainability, all that kind of stuff. They pump all that info into Burger AI. Then came the real test. 101 people at a San Francisco restaurant sampled the AI creations in blind taste tests. You weren't told ahead of time, so you couldn't automatically hate it because AI was related to it. Two of the AI-designed burgers actually matched or beat the Big Mac in flavor and overall enjoyment.
1: Okay, that's the bar then. The Big
0: Tasters
1: Mac.
0: Described okay. them as smoky, juicy, and meaty, these AI-designed burgers. Again, basically, the AI app just sort of spit out a recipe.
1: No, that's what I'm
0: right?
1: hearing. Yeah.
0: The healthier, more environmentally friendly versions were a tougher sell. A mushroom-based burger had a carbon footprint more than 10 times lower than a Big Mac, while a bean burger scored nearly twice as high for nutrition. But when people ate them, they're like, no, I don't think so.
1: Yeah, well, that's just the way it is, isn't it?
0: I didn't come to this restaurant for a mushroom-based burger.
1: Look, I don't mind mushroom-based things, but if I want a burger and you don't give me a burger, I'm going to be upset about it.
0: Now, researchers say the project isn't really about the burgers. They believe the same tech could someday help create healthier foods, new medicines, advanced materials, find solutions that humans might never think of on their own.
1: I'm not trusting Clanker burgers. You know why I'm not trusting Clanker
0: now,
1: burgers?
0: Again, the robot didn't create it.
1: Well, the AI did, though.
0: Yeah, it came up with a recipe.
1: You know, I
0: told
1: still,
0: you what to put in it.
1: I'm still not really trusting it.
0: Right.
1: Because
0: but a robot didn't assemble and cook and flip and serve.
1: The AI has no taste buds. It cannot experience a burger in the way a human being can experience a burger. So I'm not going to trust that it makes the best burger. No matter how many San Franciscans you pack into a restaurant, you know?
0: Yeah, but in a blind taste test, I bet you'd enjoy it.
1: Oh, I'm sure I would. I mean, look, a burger's a burger, you know?
0: One of the scientists said the burger is just the beginning for this technology.
1: He says threateningly.
0: Question of the day. What's the worst thing you've ever had to clean up? Cancun Kid on the text line. I accidentally hit reply all with a sarcastic comment to a coworker. I spent the next several days trying to clean up that mess.
1: Oh, buddy.
0: That's a good one, Cancun Kid. Rob, what are you seeing online?
1: Let's see. Jim says, the metaphorical mess created by people who cosplay as functioning adults. That's a good one. Certified Top Fan Kevin says, a gallon jar of maraschino cherries that fell off the shelf and broke. That does sound...
0: A gallon's worth?
1: Yeah, a gallon's Ooh. Worth. That's not great.
0: Wow.
1: Jay Hoffman Knives on Instagram, where you can follow us at WTAQ Morning News, says a friend, in quotes, put a bead of petroleum jelly on the underside of my windshield wipers. greasing the windshield when it started to rain.
0: No!
1: Needed acetone and several towels to clean it up.
0: That could have killed you!
1: That's diabolical! That's really not a good thing.

0: TikTok. It is all at WTAQ Morning News. Rob, I've decided I want to take magic mushrooms.
1: Oh, well, hell yeah, man. Let's talk about it.
0: Well, that. Not because I want to experience visual hallucinations or experience a distorted sense of time, space, and self.
1: But because it would be interesting to do on the radio.
0: I want to do magic mushrooms for a completely different reason. I'll tell everybody what it is after sports.
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5: Good morning, we'll look at sports. I'm John Hensler. Brewers and Reds at balmy American Family Field starting a four-game set on Monday night. Brewers trying to bounce back after a couple of losses Saturday, Sunday to the Cubs at home. Robert Gasser on the hill, solid start. 5 2/3, gave up 3 runs. Brewers were down 3-0, bottom of the sixth inning. Finally a hit with a runner in scoring position. Jake Bauer's RBI single made it 3-1. Later in the inning, Christian Yelich would score on a wild pitch. Down 3-2, bottom of the seventh inning, Bryce Terang finds his 12th home run of the year to dead center field, ties the game at 3. Then the moment of the night in the bottom of the eighth inning with 2 outs and a runner on second base, Joey Ortiz, a go-ahead 2-run blast.
6: Fly ball to center, back is Friedel, still back at the warning track, and he's gone! Joey Ortiz!
7: Right away, Joey, boy, he needed that.
5: Jeff Levering and Bill Schroeder there on the call on Brewer TV. 5-3 lead. Trevor McGill on in the ninth inning. 1-2-3 with a couple of strikeouts. Save number 11 on the year for McGill. Brewers take it by 5-3 win. Manager Pat Murphy talked about the win.
8: We had no luck early. We hit 5 line drives that got caught. We were having good at bats. We just couldn't come up with anything. And for Gas to keep us close. And then, Hammy made a couple defensive plays. But everybody played, you know. All 13 position players played. And, yeah, it was really special.
5: Aaron Ashby pitched a scoreless eighth inning last night. He got the win, his league-leading 11th win on the year. He is 11-1. Brewers are 51-31 overall. Cubs did beat the Padres at Wrigley Field last night 3-2, so the lead remains 5.5 games in the NL Central. Back at it tonight, it'll be Brandon Sproat on the hill, a 6:40 first pitch. In the NBA, the Bucks make a couple of decisions yesterday about their roster. They declined the team option on guard Andre Jackson Jr. His tenure in Milwaukee is over after 3 years. Forward Torian Prince is opting into his deal for next year. The team did not tender forward Usman Jengakon. He is now an unrestricted free agent. The 23-year-old Jeng came to the Bucks at the trade deadline last year, averaged 11 points and 6 rebounds per game. Reports are there is mutual interest between the two parties on a long-term deal. I'm John Hensler, WTAQ, News Talk Sports.
0: Thank you, John. I'm Matt Z. He's Rob Sussman.
1: Good morning.
0: This is the Morning News. I'm about to start doing magic mushrooms, baby.
1: All right. Well, let's have a discussion on it, you know?
0: Oh, there's no discussion needed. I've decided. I'm doing this.
1: Okay. All right. What's the plot here? What's the strategy?
0: Because apparently it can get rid of my tinnitus. Scientists looking at whether the active ingredient in magic mushrooms could someday help people who suffer from tinnitus. That damn ringing or buzzing or clicking sound that only you can hear if you have it.
1: Okay.
0: I've had it for years and my right ear, this little...
1: Is it constant?

0: Oh, yes, a constant little ringing. It's not super loud yet, thankfully.
1: Yet, he says.
0: Yeah, it'll get there. You know, it's not about getting high, right? It's about getting rid of this tinnitus. They think the compound, psilocybin, may help the brain stop focusing on sounds that aren't really there.
1: And start focusing on machine elves that aren't really there.
0: Experts now believe tinnitus is more of a brain problem than an ear problem. Oh, is that right? The brain keeps treating a phantom noise as something important instead of tuning it out. Well, start tuning it out!
1: Yeah, brain, what the hell, man?
0: What are we doing here? I've lugged you around for 47 years.
1: That's
0: you can't
1: right.
0: do me a favor?
1: Well, clearly what it needs is some mushrooms, huh?
0: Early studies in mice suggest psilocybin may help reset the brain's balance between overactive and calming signals, potentially helping it ignore those false sounds. Now, it's very early in the research, but still, I'm doing this today. No human treatment has been approved yet. Who needs it? My body, my choice.
1: That's, you know, they say that, actually.
0: But with more than 1 in 10 people dealing with tinnitus and few reliable options available, scientists say this could be a promising new path towards relief.
1: So, if you start seeing Matt Z posting on the WTAQ Facebook page that he's in Portland, you know what's going on.
0: Yeah. Just a quick little weekend trip. Hey, it's a long weekend. We're
1: That's
0: off
1: true.
0: On Friday.
1: Now's the time to go to Oregon.
0: Expedia.com. What kind of deals do you have? U.S. and Iran talks. They are slated to take place today in Qatar. But Nick Harper reports the U.S. and Iran, they're offering differing narratives about what's actually happening.
2: The U.S. saying the talks are on. Iran saying that they have no plans to meet with the United States during the course of this week. So what do we know? Well, we know from the U.S. side who's traveling. That's the president's son-in-law, Jared Kushner, along with Steve Witkoff.
0: Now, Iran says it will take part in technical talks in Doha, but that they have no connection to the Americans who are going there for talk.
1: Yeah, they're going to talk about getting eliminated from the World Cup with people who understand.
0: Maybe.
1: Like the Qatari.
0: President Trump posting on Truth Social yesterday that Iran had requested a meeting following the latest round of military skirmishes in the region over the weekend. We talked about it yesterday. Iran targeted U.S. allies across the Persian Gulf, again claimed it had control over the Strait of Hormuz. Control of that maritime route has been among the biggest challenges to this memorandum of understanding. Members of Congress were briefed yesterday on the ongoing negotiations. They were briefed by Secretary of State Marco Rubio and Special Envoy Steve Witkoff.
1: It's going to be hard to get Iran to not want to charge millions of dollars in tolls.
0: Yeah, I think there's just the growing belief that even if they don't call them tolls, ultimately, they're going to get money out of it.
1: Yeah, at some point in some way.
0: Whatever they charge for.
1: Right. Well, good news, Z. Scientists think they've found a much better way to determine whether or not a photo you've seen was AI-generated.
0: Oh, okay.
1: And it has nothing to do with detection software.
0: Okay.
1: Study published yesterday in the Proceedings of the National Academy of Science says researchers from Australian National University claim they used a special method to successfully train a group of participants to recognize AI-generated faces with, they say, near-perfect accuracy. Now, the way to do it, unfortunately, is through a training process.
0: Okay.
1: Unfortunately. There's no easy fix to this sort of thing. You have to actually be told what to look for. But that's the interesting thing. Because it used to be that it was the small little details, right? Like, if you saw someone having a sixth finger.
0: Yeah, there's usually something obvious if you looked for it.
1: Right. And when AI-generated deepfakes first hit the internet, they were extremely easy to identify.
0: Well, yeah, because the tech itself wasn't as advanced as it is now.
1: Exactly. But now that it is extremely advanced,
0: right,
1: and increasingly difficult to figure out, they say that what you need to do is not focus on the details. You need to focus on the broad picture, what they call global impressions. They say there are six things to focus on: symmetry, proportionality, attractiveness, expressiveness, distinctiveness, and memorability. What they did originally was they showed people a series of faces, some of them real, some of them AI-generated, to 45 participants, and asked them to determine whether or not they were AI-generated. They said originally it was a coin flip. But then, using a series of training blocks consisting of 96 tasks each, in which they were told which faces were human and which ones were AI, and then rating them on the broad spectrum physical qualities that I mentioned earlier, they were able to figure out that AI faces are more symmetrical, more proportional, more attractive, but less expressive, less distinct, and less memorable.
0: Okay.
1: And after going through that whole process and going through the 96 different tasks designed to train people on that thing, they were able to figure out AI-generated images with near-perfect accuracy.
0: All right, so if you see a picture of someone who's so attractive that you've never seen a person like that in the wild before...
1: Right.
0: It's AI.
1: Well, actually, that is, I think, as a broad rule of thumb,
0: yeah,
1: that is exactly the case.
0: Are they just too good looking?
1: If they're too good looking, then that's probably it, you know?
0: Yeah.
1: It's probably AI.
0: That's an easy one, right?
1: I would say so.
0: How's traffic look?
1: Traffic's looking good. No issues. Sign up for traffic alerts. Text traffic to 79489.
0: 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In sports, Terrion Arnold has been released by the Detroit Lions. Now, why is that interesting? Who cares? I mean, sure, Lions are a rival with the Packers.
1: Right, yeah. But them releasing a player happens every day.
0: It happens all the time. Well, here's the thing. They released him after he was charged with 4 counts of armed robbery and 4 counts of kidnapping in Florida.
1: Oh, so he's a Florida man. That's
0: a judge
1: problem.
0: Set his bond at $1 million. Ordered him to stay away from his co-defendants and witnesses, made him surrender his passport, and he has to remain under home confinement except for court appearances. Now, police say that Arnold helped organize an alleged February attack in which 3 teenagers were all held at gunpoint. They were assaulted and they were robbed after being lured to an apartment. Investigators believe the incident was connected to property stolen from an Airbnb that Arnold owned and had been renting. Though authorities later determined, hey, idiot, these kids weren't involved in this at all.
1: You kidnapped and robbed the wrong teenagers?
0: They were not responsible for the Airbnb thing.
1: Well, that's not great.
0: Now, Arnold's attorneys deny that he directed the attack, the kidnapping, the assault, all of that. He was expected to play a big role on defense for the Lions this year. He was a first-round draft pick in 2024, but the Lions say no. Now, from ESPN, Arnold turned himself into authorities.
1: That's good, at least.
0: Now, he is accused of orchestrating the abduction and beating of these 3 teenagers. He wrongly suspected them of having stolen goods from him and like $100,000 in cash. According to prosecutors, the victims were abducted 3 days after cash and some other luxury items, including Rolex watches, Louis Vuitton bags, all were reported stolen from Arnold at an Airbnb rental. Prosecutors say that 6 of Arnold's associates carried out the crimes. They held these teens, they beat these teens, they pistol-whipped these teens.
1: Jeez, okay.
0: Now, Arnold wasn't there at the time. None of Arnold's co-defendants had bonds set for them, but he had $1 million bond set. 2 female co-defendants had pleaded guilty. They're cooperating with authorities. Their statements tie Arnold to the crimes, even though he was not physically at the apartment. So the co-defendants are all kind of saying, well, yeah, man, he wanted his stuff back.
1: He was the guy. Huh.
0: And we kind of had to do this for him.
1: Uh-oh.
0: Hmm.
1: Well, that's called being stupid with your money.
0: Yeah, he thought he knew who had stolen the items from him, and his co-defendants say he wanted these individuals to confront the teens, and that Arnold was the one that orchestrated and set the events in motion, even if he was not present when it was carried out.
1: So, he was on 4-year, fully guaranteed, $14.3 million rookie contract.
0: Yeah, so they cut him. He probably keeps $7 million for a signing bonus. He may get the rest of his contract, but probably not. They released him likely for personal conduct that adversely affected the team, and doing that helps you avoid fully guaranteed payment options. Like, you could save yourself $4 million.
1: Sheesh, man.
0: Yeah.
1: So idiotic.
0: Yeah, fully guaranteed is for skill, injury, and salary cap. It's not if a player's terminated for personal conduct.
1: Yeah, typically there's a thing in there about that, right?
0: Yeah, guarantees get voided in that situation. Man, but crazy. Forecast from Fox 11 for today. Extreme heat warning and heat advisory for the area once again. Partly sunny today, hot, humid. There's a chance of showers and storms popping up. High of 95. Heat index value is going to make it push to about 110. Tonight, partly cloudy. Chance of storms, low 75. Wednesday's partly cloudy, going to be hot and humid. Chance of showers and storms, high 93. Thursday, partly cloudy. Chance of afternoon storms, 90. Friday, partly sunny, scattered showers, thunderstorms, 90. We are off on Friday, back on Monday. Saturday for the 4th, partly sunny, chance of storms. High should be right around 86. If you have kids, are you smarter than the rest of us? Good news for parents. New research suggests having children may help keep your brain healthier as you age. Several studies have now found that both moms and dads with kids tended to have younger-looking brains compared to people without kids. Researchers think the constant learning, problem-solving, and social interactions that come with raising a kid helps keep your mind sharp and active and helps keep it younger.
1: Now, that I do believe that.
0: You're figuring out homework. You're tinkering with technology all the time. You're handling all the drama your kids are bringing into the house. Whatever their interest is this week. You're trying to learn about it, trying to get up to date on things.
1: Right, yeah.
0: You know, kids might cost you sleep, money, and free time, but apparently they're helping you keep your mind sharp.
1: Well, I was at the Green Bay Rockers game, and I was seeing another couple that was roughly around my age that had two kids. And the kids are running around, and they want things, and they want gelato and stuff like that, and the parents are trying to manage them and things of that nature. I just think to myself, well, I might get a beer in an inning and a half, and that's all that went through my head. So I believe this 100% is what I'm getting at.
0: Okay.
1: You know what I'm talking about.
0: No.
1: Yes, you do. Parents are constantly doing more stuff than we are.
0: Well, yeah. They have to.
1: Yeah.
0: And they got younger brains for it.
1: That's right.
0: Also, I'm impressed with these tiny little kids want a gelato. Fancy little kids. Hey, Dolly Parton is 80 years old, and she's still got it. And she almost broke the internet with it. Find out how you can see what we mean for yourself. At 7:36.
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6: Good morning. I'm Freddie Hammer. American negotiators are in the Middle East for talks, but there's no guarantee the Iranians will show up. Fox's Jonathan Savage has more.
7: Jared Kushner and Steve Witkoff lead President Trump's negotiating team, and even though there's an Iranian delegation due in Doha, Qatar, Iran says no meeting is planned. According to the foreign ministry in Tehran, the presence of the Iranian side bears no relation to the American visit. The disagreement over the existence of talks emphasizes how fragile the peace process is. The weekend saw both sides exchange airstrikes after Iran fired on two ships attempting to transit the Strait of Hormuz. Iran and the United States gave themselves 60 days to turn the Memorandum of Understanding into a lasting truce. Jonathan Savage, Fox News.
6: The stage is set for a pair of major rulings to come down today from the Supreme Court. After a round of decisions yesterday, the court must now rule on two outstanding cases, birthright citizenship and transgender athlete bans. Wisconsin Public Service is asking customers to take precautions as dangerous heat settles across the state. An extreme heat warning runs through this evening, with heat index readings expected to reach triple digits. WPS says its power system is prepared for the added demand from air conditioners and cooling equipment, and crews are standing by in case storms cause outages. The utility says customers can save energy by closing shades, using fans, changing dirty air filters, and putting off chores that add heat inside the home. A homicide suspect from Indiana was taken into custody in Menasha Monday. Nina police say 26-year-old Willie Wallace of Nina was wanted in Lake County for homicide and attempted armed robbery. Officers followed his vehicle to the McDonald's on Racine Street, where he was arrested with help from Menasha police. Wallace was booked into the Winnebago County Jail while Indiana authorities begin extradition. Some Green Bay absentee voters have been sent a second ballot by mistake. City officials say residents in select wards received duplicate ballots, marking the second time this year the clerk's office has made the error. It's unclear how many voters were affected. The city says those voters will receive a follow-up letter telling them to return only one ballot. And not all Northeast Wisconsin eyes will be on the U.S. men's national team when they take on Bosnia and Herzegovina on Wednesday night. Esmir Barakarovic is a U.S.-born professional soccer player from Appleton. He left home at 16 to pursue a professional soccer career in allegiance to his parents' home country and his Bosnian heritage. Liam Wasco of Nina is a close friend to Barakarovic.
8: Our family, we all support him, his family, all our old teammates, like everyone talks about him here. 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We know what it means to him. We're all happy for him. It's great.
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0: Good morning. Hope your Tuesday is off to a great start. Extreme heat warning and heat advisory for the area once again today. It's going to be partly sunny, hot, humid, chance of showers and storms. 95 for the high today. Heat index values getting to about 110. Tonight, partly cloudy, chance of storms, low down to 75, according to Fox 11. We're already in the low 80s this morning. Rob, how's traffic?
1: Things look fine on the roads. Sign up for traffic alerts. Text TRAFFIC to 79489.
0: 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Dolly Parton, 80 years old, and still trying to break the internet.
1: Yeah.
0: She revealed her secret Cowboys cheerleader outfit. The new season of the Netflix series America's Sweethearts, Dallas Cowboys Cheerleaders. You know, it gives fans behind-the-scenes look at one of the most memorable halftime shows ever, all that kind
1: sure,
0: of stuff.
1: Sure, yeah, right.
0: Even the Cowboys cheerleaders didn't know that Dolly Parton was going to come out in one of their uniforms. The cheerleaders' director, Kelly Finglass, revealed that when Dolly Parton took the stage during the Cowboys Thanksgiving halftime show in 2023, nobody knew she was about to walk out dressed in a full Dallas Cowboys cheerleader uniform. Finglass said the organization had sent Dolly's designer some fabrics and crystals. No idea what was actually going to be created out of it. When she popped out with that uniform on, I think all of us, our mouths dropped, Finglass said. The Cowboys exec, Charlotte Jones, admitted they were completely surprised. Dolly had hinted she had something special planned, joking that her husband would fall out of that lazy boy when he saw her outfit.
1: Rest in peace, him.
0: No one expected the cheerleader look that would break the internet. According to Dolly's manager, the outfit was entirely her idea. She kept it secret until moments before showtime, and that image is now making its way around the internet once again.
1: Of course, yeah.
0: In 2026, threatening to break the internet once more. You can text Dolly to 79489. Dolly to 79489. Get a look at that pic for yourself. Damn, Dolly.
1: Well, you know, you hope you look that good at 80.
0: Yeah.
1: You know, you hope.
0: At any age.
1: At
0: hell, at any age. Right? What, are you kidding me?
1: No, you're right. That's so true.
0: At any age. Dolly rocks that cheerleader uniform. Text Dolly to 79489. Get a look at that for yourself. Everyone on the internet is looking at that once again in 2026.
1: Yeah, they sure are.
0: Because of Netflix.
1: You know, by the way, most highest approval rating of any American, Dolly Parton.
0: Who's number two? Do you know?
1: Oh, I don't remember.
0: Oh, okay.
1: No, but I know that they did like a broad scale
0: approval ratings of Americans.
1: Yeah, and she was the only one who scored like higher than 95, than 85.
0: Is that right?
1: Yeah.
0: Huh.
1: Yeah.
0: Well, I got to find out who else was on that list.
1: Oh, man. You know what? This was one we did when you were gone.
0: Okay.
1: Yeah, that's what happened there.
0: Google will tell us.
1: I know, it should.
0: Yes. Our question of the day today. What's the worst thing you've ever had to clean up? On the text line, Stuttering Bob says, my brother had to clean up a week-old summer carp lost in the trunk of his car.
1: Ugh! Well, that sounds horrible.
0: Ugh! Rotten fish?
1: No, that's not good.
0: What are you seeing online?
1: Let's see. On the Facebook page, Allie simply says, I work in healthcare. Certified Top Fan John says, a freezer that failed and was full of meat. Cindy Lou Who says, dog poo on the carpet when I was a preteen.
0: Yeah.
1: C.T. Vinny says, a grease trap. Dunlap Kyle just says, bodily fluids.
0: Okay.
1: Trucking Life 3 says, I was part of a crew that cleaned up an F-15 crash in New Mexico.
0: Oh.
1: That's a new one. I didn't expect fighter planes.
0: I wouldn't think so either, no. But I could imagine that was one hell of a cleanup.
1: Yeah,
0: jeez.
1: Probably.
0: Question of the day, what's the worst thing you've ever had to clean up? Let us know on the text line, 79489, Facebook X, Instagram, TikTok. It is all at WTAQ Morning News. Let us know. Doctors thought that a 60-year-old man had brain cancer based on scans showing what looked like multiple tumors. Then the docs took a closer look, and then an even closer look. We'll tell you what was really in the patient's brain. After sports.
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18: Ford is recalling more than 741,000 SUVs and trucks because of a transmission defect that can damage the park system. The National Highway Traffic Safety Administration says the issue could result in cars and trucks rolling away. The recall involves various models of Navigator, Expedition, Lincoln Aviator, and F-150 trucks from the 2018 to 21 model years. Now that Comcast is breaking up its cable and tech operations from NBC Universal, there's speculation on Wall Street the media business could be a takeover target, though if Netflix is interested, it would face the challenges it did when it wanted to purchase Warner Brothers Discovery. It's the end of the quarter, and global stocks are headed for the best second quarter in 6 years. That's your Fox Business Report. I'm Jenny Coselda, invested in you.
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22: Good morning, we'll look at sports. I'm John Hensler. Brewers and Reds starting a 4-game set at American Family Field on Monday. Robert Gasser on the hill last night. Solid start. 5 2/3, gave up 3 runs. Brewers down 3-0 after an Ellie De La Cruz 2-run shot in the 5th inning. Rally for a couple of runs in the 6th inning. Jake Bauer's RBI single. Christian Yelich scoring on a wild pitch made it 3-2. 7th inning, Bryce Turang connects on a game-tying solo shot. 3-3 game at that point. Moment of the night, though. Bottom of the 8th inning, Joey Ortiz at the plate with a runner on second base and 2 down. Ortiz connects on a go-ahead two-run blast.
23: Fly ball to center. Back is Friedel. Still back at the warning track, and it's gone! Joey Ortiz!
24: Right away, Joey. Boy, he needed that. Wow!
22: The American Family Field crowd serenading Joey Ortiz with Joey, Joey chants after that. 5-3 game, Trevor McGill on in the 9th inning, 1-2-3 with a couple of strikeouts. McGill gets his 11th save of the year. Brewers take it by a 5-3 final. Manager Pat Murphy on the special moment for Joey Ortiz.
25: Going through everything he's had to go through this year, and then, getting a chance to play short again, he makes an error, and then comes through the way he did. I can't tell you. The whole team is so happy for him. You know what I mean? Yeah, it's just, it's really special.
22: Aaron Ashby pitched a scoreless eighth inning. He gets the win, 11-1 on the year, still the major league leader in wins. Brewers are 51-31. The Cubs did win last night as well, so the lead remains a 5.5-game lead in the NL Central. Back at it tonight, Brandon Sproat on the hill, a 6:40 first pitch. In the NBA, we are inching closer to the new league year getting underway on July 6th. That is when the Giannis trade will become official. Yesterday, the Bucks declined their team option on guard Andre Jackson Jr. Forward Torian Prince is opting into his deal for next year. The team did not tender Usman Jang a contract. He is now an unrestricted free agent. The 23-year-old Jang came to the Bucks at the trade deadline, averaged 11 points and 6 rebounds per game. I'm John Hensler, WTAQ, News Talk Sports.
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0: So doctors thought that a 60-year-old man had brain cancer. Doctors say he had metastatic brain cancer. They did scans. Looked like he had multiple tumors. Not good news.
1: No.
0: But, as you do, you take a closer look. You run some more tests. You do some more scans. They found something they weren't expecting. Live tapeworm larva living inside fluid-filled cysts that were in his brain.
1: Well, that's not where tapeworms are supposed to be. Not that you want them anywhere, but you definitely don't want them in the brain.
0: He'd been suffering from headaches, mild behavior changes. After cancer tests came back negative, an MRI revealed the real culprit. Live tapeworm larva. Doctors treated him with antiparasitic medication. Makes a full recovery.
1: Well, you know, there was an episode of House MD where this exact same thing happened.
0: You're right.
1: Yeah.
0: Researchers believe he likely swallowed microscopic tapeworm eggs years earlier. Maybe contaminated food, contaminated water somewhere. The case illustrates even when brain scans scream cancer, sometimes that diagnosis is live tapeworm larva.
1: It's called neurocysticercosis.
0: No, thank you.
1: Yeah.
0: Although, it was pretty easy to treat.
1: Yeah, it's like it's the same sort of thing that you would do to just treat normal tapeworms.
0: Once they figured it out, boom.
1: I remember in House, they were like, oh, well, let's just go to the pharmacy, get that. And then the person fully recovered, even though they were going to die in a very dramatic way. Until House came in, you know, with his cane and said something witty.
0: Yes, as he always did.
1: Yeah.
0: Okay, so we were talking about Dolly Parton before sports.
1: Yes.
0: You had mentioned her favorability rating.
1: Yes.
0: So I Googled Dolly Parton Americans' approval rating. Dolly Parton holds a 70% favorability rating among American adults. It makes her the most popular public figure in the country.
1: Wow.
0: This was a poll done by the University of Massachusetts Lowell. Her total favorability is 70%. Her unfavorability, 5%.
1: Okay, so the missing gap there is just people who are like, yeah, she's Dolly Parton.
0: Net favorability, plus 65.
1: Pretty good.
0: Which, by the way, is 50 points higher than the next closest public figure. Number two on the list was Barack Obama. His net favorability was plus 14. Volodymyr Zelensky was plus 13. Taylor Swift was only a plus 3.
1: Well, she's divisive.
0: Yeah, I guess.
1: You know, but Dolly Parton isn't divisive.
0: Right.
1: Not at all.
0: 5% actually. Find her unfavorable?
1: Well, what's those 5% need to get out of this country.
0: What's
1: frankly.
0: Wrong with you?
1: You need to get on a boat, ship yourselves off to I don't care where.
0: There are
1: just leave.
0: Two things about Dolly Parton that have always been very favorable, and they've been very favorable 80 years now.
1: People like Dolly. Look, they just do.
0: What, are you blind?
1: Come
0: maybe
1: on,
0: maybe that was the issue.
1: Could have.
0: They've never seen Dolly Parton.
1: Well, yeah, but if you don't see somebody, you don't form such a serious opinion.
0: Who knows? Maybe they're just not a fan of her music.
1: Maybe they had a bad experience at Dollywood.
0: But if you could see her. Hey, we're just hours away from the Supreme Court handing down a couple of landmark decisions. High Court due to rule on a challenge to President Trump's executive order limiting birthright citizenship to children with at least one parent with citizenship or permanent legal status. Justices are also weighing the legality of states banning transgender athletes from competing in girls' and women's school sports. Decisions coming down today. The Archdiocese of San Francisco, they're going to pay out hundreds of millions of dollars to victims of clergy sex abuse. Haven't seen a headline like that in a while.
1: No, we sure haven't, have we?
0: Church leaders announcing the Archdiocese has reached a $395 million settlement.
1: Sheesh.
0: With over 500 sexual abuse survivors.
1: Wow, man.
0: Yeah.
1: Jeez.
0: That's a topic that has not been around for a while. I haven't talked about that in quite a bit.
1: I'd say.
0: How's traffic?
1: Traffic right now looks good. Sign up for traffic alerts. Text traffic to 79489.
0: 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Serious representation, exceptional results.
1: So millennials are grown up now.
0: Yeah.
1: And
0: getting older.
1: Starting to be in charge of the economy a little bit more. Starting to get elected to public office. You know, serious adult stuff.
0: Sure.
1: So with that
0: for
1: in mind.
0: For better or worse.
1: It's time to figure out which stuff the baby boomers, the parents of the millennials, were actually correct about the whole thing.
0: Okay, sure.
1: And apparently there are 15 things that the aging millennial generation is now proudly admitting that their boomer parents were correct about. Number one, we do actually have food at home.
0: Yeah, don't waste money eating out.
1: Yeah.
0: Okay.
1: That was true the whole time. Number two, appreciate your youth. Enjoy being young.
0: That's
1: stop
0: right.
1: Being in a rush.
0: You can't get it back.
1: I heard youth is wasted on the young so many times growing up. Gardening is awesome. That's number three.
0: It is pretty cool.
1: Gardening is pretty cool. That just happened to me in my 30s. Like I just started gardening, and that just happened. Number four, they were correct about social media being a problem. Now, granted, all of them joined it anyway and are now a very serious problem in their own right on the social media networks, but they were correct about it at the very beginning.
0: Mm.
1: Number five, life is, in fact, hard.
0: True.
1: It is. Number six, pain just comes out of nowhere.
0: Very true.
1: So real.
0: Yeah.
1: It was a day before my 30th birthday, and I pulled my back so hard that I needed physical therapy to fix it.
0: Yeah.
1: Just happens, man.
0: How many appointments did it take?
1: Oh, four? Five?
0: Okay.
1: Maybe?
0: Yeah.
1: Somewhere around there?
0: You're double digits once you get in your 40s.
1: I bet. Number seven, the importance of working hard.
0: Mm-hmm.
1: Number 8, not trusting anyone over the age of 30. but apparently that was the hippie thing.
0: Okay.
1: But then, you know, they ended up becoming over 30, you know.
0: Ooh, yes.
1: Turn off the AC, number 9. Number 10, things did used to be made better quality things.
0: 1,000,000%.
1: Appliances? Hello?
0: 1,000,000%.
1: Number 11. Don't let him waste your time.
0: Okay.
1: Number 12, take pride in your work.
0: That's right.
1: Number 13, nobody keeps a secret.
0: Yeah, someone's always telling somebody something. Loose lips sink ships.
1: Number 14, be careful what you ask of your partner.
0: Mm.
1: And then number 15, this one's interesting. Beware of Yancey. Do you know who Yancey is?
0: I can't say I do.
1: Philip K. Dick novel, The Mold of Yancey. It's about a futuristic space colony where there's somebody on TV called Yancey who's telling them all these wonderful, like, Mr. Rogers-type things, advice, opinions, and they all listen to him. They design his content and persona. It's AI.
0: Yeah.
1: It's AI is what it is.
0: Okay, Yancey.
1: Yeah, Yancey. Hmm.
0: That's a good list.
1: It's a decent list, I think.
0: Forecast from Fox 11 for today. Partly sunny, hot, humid. Chance of showers and storms. High going to be 95 today. Heat index values up to 110. Tonight, partly cloudy. Chance of storms, low 75. Extreme heat warning and heat advisory once again throughout the day for our listening area. A major company has admitted that AI cannot replace all of their human workers. Find out how Ford was using AI and what AI failed to do at 8:06.
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8: They have four cases left to decide.
26: I'm Dave Anthony, Fox News, and the Supreme Court will give us those rulings next hour and wrap up this term. The most anticipated one involves birthright citizenship. So important to the president, he made history attending the hearing on the case. challenging the Trump executive order to prevent babies born in the U.S. with parents illegally here from becoming Americans.
20: There's a lot of discussion about the fact that there are billions of people around the world who could be one flight away from coming here and having a child that would then automatically have citizenship. There was discussion of birth tourism. But even amidst all of that, Chief Justice Roberts at one point during the argument said the world may have changed, but the Constitution hasn't. Listen, by reading the tea leaves, we think, and it's just an educated guess that he's writing the opinion, we will know shortly, and we'll see what the decision is.
26: Fox's Shannon Bream outside the court. Another case involves challenges to bans on transgender athletes playing in girls' and women's sports. The polls are just opening in Colorado, where it's primary day, and socialist candidates are hoping to do what some did last week in New York and defeat incumbent Democrats.
9: Senator John Hickenlooper fending off a primary challenge from Julie Gonzalez, who's backed by the Denver chapter of the Democratic Socialists of America. In the first congressional district, the Denver DSA has backed Milat Kiros, who is challenging incumbent Representative Diana DeGette.
26: Jessica Rosenthal, the U.S. and Iran are talking again, but not directly. Following days of fighting around the Strait of Hormuz, Special Envoy Steve Witkoff, Jared Kushner there in Qatar for mediator brokered negotiations. After the deal signed, extended the ceasefire and allowed Iran to sell oil again. But Treasury Secretary Scott Bessent just told Fox only China is buying it, no one else yet.
10: Because the buyers are a little leery of, will it be re-sanctioned? Will I get in trouble with Treasury? So this is a reason for the Iranians really to embrace these negotiations.
26: Oil prices are up slightly this morning. WTI still a little higher than before the Iran conflict started, but Brent crude's fallen back below those levels. 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
16: Good morning, I'm Freddie Hammer. With an extreme heat warning in effect across Wisconsin, Wisconsin Public Service says it's ready for higher power demand as heat index values climb into the 100s. WPS says all available power plants are ready and crews are prepared to respond if severe weather causes outages. Customers are urged to keep blinds closed, delay laundry, cooking, and dishwashing till cooler hours, and set thermostats to the highest comfortable temperature. WPS also recommends fans, clean air filters, sealed air leaks, and budget billing to help manage summer energy costs. A NINA man wanted in Indiana was arrested Monday in Menasha. NINA police say 26-year-old Willie Wallace had a warrant out of Lake County, Indiana, for homicide and attempted armed robbery. Wallace was booked into the Winnebago County Jail and faces no local charges. Police say the Lake County Sheriff's Office will now begin the extradition process. A $40 million upgrade is coming to the wastewater treatment plant on North Campbell Road in Oshkosh. The June project is separate from a project which began last month. Oshkosh Director of Engineering and Utilities James Rabe.
27: Clearwell's one over at Water Filtration, that was primarily about getting our on-site treated drinking water storage out of groundwater and above the floodplain elevation, whereas here it's all about cleaning up our discharge that goes back to the lake.
16: The project is expected to be fully completed by spring of 2028. And not all Northeast Wisconsin eyes will be on the U.S. men's national team when they take on Bosnia and Herzegovina in the World Cup on Wednesday night. Esmir Baraktarevic is a U.S.-born professional soccer player from Appleton. He left home at 16 to pursue a professional soccer career in allegiance to his parents' home country and his Bosnian heritage. Liam Wasko of NINA is a close friend to Baraktarevic.
28: Everyone always asks what it's like being so close to him. For me, it's just like family. That's all I can really say. They're just family 2.0, blood 2.0.
16: The U.S. and Bosnia face off Wednesday night at 7 p.m. More news can be found at WTAQ.com.
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0: hope you're having a great start to your hot and humid Tuesday. Extreme heat warning, heat advisory for the area once again today. Partly sunny, chance of showers and storms popping up, high 95. Heat index values to 110. Tonight, partly cloudy, chance of storms, low down to 75. Then tomorrow, partly cloudy, hot and humid on a hump day, chance of showers and thunderstorms. High should be about 93, according to Fox 11. Rob, how's traffic look?
1: Things look fine on the roads right now. Sign up for traffic alerts. Text traffic to 79489.
0: 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Serious representation, exceptional results. Well, sorry, artificial intelligence. Looks like you can't take all of our jobs.
1: Oh?
0: AI couldn't fix it. So Ford called back the humans. Ford says it learned the hard way that AI cannot replace years of real-world experience.
1: No kidding.
0: Now, the company rehired about 300 veteran engineers after AI tools, who were replacing them, failed to catch quality problems during vehicle design. One Ford exec admitted they thought AI alone could build a better car, but realized it's only as good as the information you use to train it.
1: See, it is telling that the executive made this mea culpa.
0: Now, yeah, of course it is.
1: Because what you're seeing in the AI world here, in fact, with a lot of companies, is that the people who are engaged in the worst AI psychosis, the people who think that is some kind of conduit to higher understanding, they seem to be the people in charge, not the people actually using it.
0: Well, yeah. Because they're the ones believing the promise of AI.
1: Bingo.
0: And believing their bank accounts will soar to heights never seen before.
1: There's a story that's actually going around.
0: That's all it's about.
1: Online today. Where someone is talking about how they are working at a company whose CEO is actively in the midst of AI psychosis.
0: Mm.
1: And the CEO is going to teams and saying, we need to start getting it to the point where Claude says our numbers need to be. But Claude is making up the numbers.
0: Yeah, Claude's not. Exactly.
1: Claude is talking about numbers that are not possible. And then when, of course, they say this, it's like, well, Claude says that it is.
0: Yeah.
1: Claude says is we God. Need to be doing this.
0: It's the AI God.
1: Yeah.
0: Well, so with Ford, those experienced engineers are now reviewing designs before they ever reach the factory. And it's paying off for Ford. Ford just ranked number one in J.D. Power's initial quality study for the first time in 16 years.
1: Okay.
0: Because they brought humans back.
1: What a concept that is, huh?
0: With 7 of its top 10 vehicles finishing among the best in their categories. Hey, major companies, are you paying attention to this?
1: Yeah.
0: Bring the humans back. Give us a chance again.
1: You know what is another interesting element to this whole thing? The fact that with the AI companies themselves, this same thing is happening.
0: Oh, yeah. It's just, are they going to admit, like
1: yeah.
0: Ford has admitted?
1: And not only that, but in the case of the AI companies, oftentimes the AI that they are designing is giving its own feedback as to its own development.
0: Mm.
1: So the AI is contributing sure. to itself.
0: Right. It's
1: crazy.
0: It is. Yeah. It's crazy. Question of the day today. What's the worst thing you've ever had to clean up? Like Ford, getting rid of 300 engineers, replacing it with AI, and
1: yeah.
0: then having to clean up the AI mess. We're getting a lot of this. Colostomy bags.
1: Yeah, we are getting a yeah. lot of colostomy
0: bags. It seems to be like the most popular one.
1: Yeah.
0: Ron says, I spent 3 years cleaning the kill room at the butcher in my hometown in Iowa. But it did pay well for a high school job.
1: It better have paid well for a high school job.
0: Rob, what are you seeing online?
1: Let's see. Mike Meyer, 240 on TikTok, says, not bad, just long. It dropped a bowl of cheddar broccoli soup in my kitchen, and it went everywhere. A year later, I was still finding little bits of it here and there.
0: Mmm.
1: Pearls, or Paris, rather, on TikTok, says, I fell asleep while hard-boiling eggs one time. They exploded all over the kitchen, including the ceiling. I don't need to tell you the smell.
0: Oh, no, yeah.
1: This is a bad one. This is probably, maybe, the nastiest one. Randy says New Orleans homes and fridges 3 months after Hurricane Katrina.
2: After Katrina, no.
1: Yeah, I can imagine that was probably extremely disgusting.
0: Oh, wow. What's the worst thing you've ever had to clean up? That's our question of the day. On the text line, just saw this one from Youper Chris. He says, myself, after the last play of Super Bowl 34. Now, if you don't know Youper Chris,

0: That close.
1: It's tragic.
0: Yeah, just one of those iconic plays. I think, like, they call it the tackle for NFL films.
1: Oh, for sure they do.
0: The tackle. And it was. It was a Super Bowl-saving tackle. McNair to Dyson, and it came up about a yard short. Wow!
1: You know, every time Super Bowl 34 is mentioned, Dick Vermeil, who was the coach of the Rams at that time,
0: yeah,
1: I've ran into that guy three times at airports. Only person I can say I've run into randomly multiple times at airports, Dick Vermeil.
0: Yeah?
1: Yeah, the third time he recognized my, he called me by name.
0: Hmm.
1: It was the strangest thing. Him and his family, lovely people.
0: Yeah, no, I mean, he's supposed to be like the nicest human
1: so
0: of all
1: nice.
0: Time.
1: Yeah, yeah, so nice.
0: Which is crazy that he was a head coach of an NFL team where you
1: right.
0: have a little edge to you.
1: Right.
0: Hey, it's Wisconsin Kringle Day, and a local bakery's come up with a unique kringle to celebrate this glorious day. It's savory, and it is very, very Wisconsin. Details after sports.
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8: Good morning, we'll look at sports. I'm John Hensler. Brewers and Reds at steamy American Family Field on Monday, starting their four-game set. Brewers looking for a bounce back after a couple of losses Saturday, Sunday to the Cubs at home. Robert Gasser on the hill last night. Good start from him. 5 2/3, gave up 3 runs. Brewers down 3-0, though, after an Ellie De La Cruz 2-run shot in the 5th inning. Got a couple back in the 6th inning. Jake Bauer's RBI single and Christian Yelich scored on a wild pitch. Bottom of the 7th inning, Bryce Turang, game-tying solo shot.
9: Turang to center. Back, Friedel still back. And we are tied!
8: Number 12 on the year for Turang. Jeff Levering on the call there on Brewer TV. Bottom of the 8th inning, the moment of the night. Joey Ortiz with a runner on 2nd and 2 down. A go-ahead 2-run bomb.
9: Fly ball to center. Back is Friedel. Still back at the warning track. And it's gone! Joey Ortiz!
10: That away, Joey. Boy, he needed that.
8: Second home run of the year for Ortiz. Trevor Megill on in the ninth inning. He is locked in right now. 1-2-3 with a couple of strikeouts. Save number 11 on the year. Brewers rally for a 5-3 win. After the game, manager Pat Murphy said that's a Brewer.

0: That was a Brewers win tonight. We've seen that before, but it was gritty. I've seen great attitude. I've seen having fun again. I've seen a kid that's accepted his role and looking forward to be just a good Major League Baseball player for a while.
1: Good news on the injury front last night as well. Starting pitcher Logan Henderson had a good rehab start. He is getting very close to rejoining the team. Brewers are 51-31 with the win. Cubs beat the Padres at home 3-2 last night, so the lead remains 5.5 games in the NL Central. Back at it tonight, Brandon Sproat on the hill, a 6:40 first pitch. In the NBA, the Bucks made some decisions on Monday, declining their team option on guard Andre Jackson Jr. Forward Taurean Prince is opting into his deal for next year. The team did not tender forward Usman Jang a contract. He is now an unrestricted free agent. The 23-year-old 6'10" Jang came to the Bucks at the trade deadline. He did average 11 points and 6 rebounds per game. Reports are there is still mutual interest on a long-term deal between Jang and Milwaukee. I'm John Hensler, WTAQ News Talk Sports.
2: Thank you, John. I'm Matt Z. He's Rob Sussman.
3: Good morning.
2: This is the Morning News, and today is Wisconsin Kringle Day, baby. You remember back in 2013? When June 30th became Wisconsin Kringle Day?
3: Not personally, but I believe you.
2: This is the 13th anniversary of the Kringle officially being designated as a state pastry. How did it take so long?
3: It's a good question.
2: Governor Evers encouraging all of us. Have a little sweet treat today. A little sweet slice of your favorite Kringle. Show some state pride, damn it.
3: Don't mind if I do.
2: Have a Kringle! Did you know Wisconsin is known as the Kringle capital of the world?
3: And why wouldn't it be?
2: Kringle, brought to Wisconsin by Danish immigrants, settling back during the 19th century. Now, the iconic oval-shaped pastry, enjoyed by countless Wisconsinites and Wisconsinites at heart. Yes, even if you're not from here, you can enjoy
3: a
2: Kringle.
3: That's exactly right.
2: That's right. Most notably, Racine boasts several renowned Kringle bakeries. Countless visitors go to Racine for their Kringles. Now, locally, because you don't want to drive down to Racine all the time.
3: No, that's a lot of gas money.
2: It really is. It's a lot of time wasted in a vehicle. Just go to Uncle Mike's.
3: Which has voted as the world's best Kringle.
2: Ooh, that's salted caramel Kringle. Ooh, baby.
3: That's a pretty good one.
2: Now, Uncle Mike's for Wisconsin Kringle Day is not dropping a new sweet Kringle. They're coming at you with a savory option. They've been testing this. They've been experimenting with this Kringle for Wisconsin Kringle Day. They are now selling a beer dip pretzel Kringle. You heard that right. A BDPK.
3: Well, a BDPK sounds delicious right about now.
2: It's their classic buttery Kringle dough. They brush it like they would with a lye solution on a pretzel.
3: Ooh.
2: Gives it that deep golden color, that pretzel flavor.
3: You know, I think I just saw it on my Instagram. It looks really good.
2: They pair it with a savory beer dip-inspired filling. They call it the ultimate Wisconsin treat.
3: It sounds like the ultimate Wisconsin treat.
2: Then you chase that with some of that salted caramel Kringle. Oh, my God.
3: You just really want some salted
2: caramel. Oh, my God. I really do.
3: And I don't blame you because that is pretty delicious.
2: Oh, it's so good. It is so good. But, yes, the beer dip pretzel Kringle is now an option at Uncle Mike's.
3: That's pretty good.
2: That's amazing.
3: You know, I actually stopped a couple years ago bringing Christmas gifts and birthday gifts to my parents when I go visit. I just bring them Kringle.
2: I thought you said you stopped bringing them gifts.
3: Well,
2: that's the greatest gift you can bring,
3: I guess, anything other than Kringle. All I do is bring Kringle, and they are as happy as could possibly be.
2: It's the greatest gift they will ever receive.
3: Yeah.
2: Kringle from Wisconsin.
3: Uh-huh.
2: Man.
3: I show up with those boxes. I'm the most popular guy in the world.
2: We're America's Dairyland. We're America's Kringle Land.
3: That's right.
2: Come on, baby.
3: DOT needs to get their license plate game updated.
2: That's right. We did say that after 6 o'clock. My idea is drop specialty plates. America's Dairyland. America's Kringle Land, America's Ginseng Land. Because we do produce 95% of the country's cultivated American ginseng.
3: Look, they have license plates for UW Stout, so...
2: Yeah!
3: America's Kringle Land should be obvious.
2: Yes! Make it an option!
3: Yeah.
2: It'd be so cool! While uncertainty surrounds talks between the U.S. and Iran, expected to take place today in Qatar, President Trump announced on Truth Social that Iran had requested this meeting following the latest round of military skirmishes in the region. Iran's foreign ministry denying that they requested it and denying that any high-level talks are actually going to happen today. Now, they do say, yeah, we'll have some representatives there, but we're not talking about what the U.S. says we're talking about. All right, but, I mean, you're there and you're talking, right? You're like,
3: no, well, they didn't say to whom.
2: Exactly. You know? It's like, we'll be there, but we're not mingling with the American representatives.
3: If we see them, we see them.
2: We'll nod,
3: says Iran.
2: Aftershocks from the devastating earthquakes in Venezuela, complicating rescue efforts there. Officials continuing to climb through rubble, collapsed buildings, just searching for thousands who remain missing and trapped. The death toll has continued to rise. It's going to go higher. Right now it is more than 1,700 is the number that they are releasing.
3: Yeah, but like five-digit thousands are missing.
2: Yeah, just so many.
3: Yeah.
2: How's traffic look this morning?
3: Things look good on the roads right now. Sign up for traffic alerts. Text TRAFFIC to 79489.
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3: Well, the first matches of the knockout round of the World Cup are over.
2: Yes.
3: And let me tell you, it has been a hell of a surprising tournament so far. Four-time champs Germany yesterday lose to Paraguay during the penalty shootout. The Paraguay who notably we beat 4-1.
2: That's right. We handled them.
3: We did. That penalty shootout followed 30 minutes of extra time. 2014 third place finishers, the Netherlands, fell in penalties to Morocco, which was not supposed to happen. Heavily favored, seven-time champion Brazil needed an absolute death time 96-minute goal. There were only 6 minutes of stoppage time added to that game, by the way. Coming back to defeat Japan 2-1. It's been a very surprising World Cup so far.
2: Right. You love upsets.
3: Oh, upsets are so awesome.
2: They're the best.
3: But I'll tell you, however much we think in the United States that we care about sports, we don't care about sports like some other countries care about sports. South Korea. Hong Myung-bo has resigned as head coach of the South Korean men's national football team after they failed to advance to the World Cup knockout stage. They hoped that they could still qualify. They were one of the best third-place teams, but that didn't happen on Saturday because of several other results. Now, for not making the knockout stage of the tournament, the president of South Korea, Lee Jae-myung, has called for an investigation into the national football team.
2: Why did we lose?
3: Yes, an investigation.
2: Wow.
3: They were ranked 32nd in FIFA's men's rankings, led by star player Son Heung-min. But they got 2 losses and 1 win during the group stage, finishing behind Mexico and South Africa, who were ranked 15th and 60th, respectively. Fans are blaming Hong in a big way. He's been coach of the team for the last 2 years. He announced his resignation at a news conference in Mexico on Sunday, saying we didn't deliver the results that our fans expected. But the president said that he felt he was not just confused, but utterly bewildered at the unexpected outcome. The president of South Korea said this, saying that the early exit of the team appears to be a failure of organization and personnel. When favoritism and cronyism take precedence over competence in selecting a commander, again, this is the president of South Korea talking, the result is as predictable as fire burning paper, says the president of your own country.
2: Okay.
3: The situation was so bad. It is if the president of your country calling for an investigation into your team wasn't bad enough. The Korean national broadcaster, KBS, when they filmed and were showing off the press conference in which Hong was resigning,
2: yeah,
3: they blurred his face.
2: They were probably told to.
3: Text censor to 79489.
2: Yeah.
3: Censor to 79489. They blurred the entire guy. They don't want to see that episode.
2: Erase him from their history.
3: That's right.
2: Yeah.
3: So in case you thought we were ever intense about sports.
2: Yeah, I mean, look, it's not like our fans don't call for coaches to be fired all the time.
3: But the president.
2: Or owners. Right.
3: The president.
2: Forecast from Fox 11 for today. Partly sunny. Hot and humid. Chance of showers and storms. High of 95. Heat index values to about 110 today. Tonight's going to be partly cloudy, chance of storms, low 75. Wednesday's partly cloudy, hot, humid, chance of showers and storms again, 93. Thursday, partly cloudy, chance of afternoon storms, 90. Friday, partly sunny, scattered showers and thunderstorms, high of 90. By the way, Friday, we are off for the 4th of July holiday weekend, back on Monday. Saturday for 4th of July, partly sunny, chance of some storms, high right around 86. Well, good news, if you are a fan of sharks. Scientists have rediscovered a giant megalodon fossil. This fossil had disappeared for decades. Care to guess how big this bleeping thing was? It was huge. 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
10: Good morning, I'm Freddie Hammer. The Supreme Court wraps up its term today with an expected ruling on President Trump's bid to end birthright citizenship. Fox's Jared Halpern has more from the White House.
11: Since its ratification following the Civil War, the 14th Amendment has been understood to grant U.S. citizenship to anyone born on American soil. An executive order from President Trump would end that for children born to parents in the country illegally or temporarily.
12: It's tremendously destructive. It's extremely costly. In terms of for the good of the country, it would be great if they didn't allow it.
11: The president took the unprecedented step of attending Supreme Court arguments when a challenge to his order was heard in April. Most justices appeared skeptical of the Trump administration's case. At the White House, Jared Halpern, Fox News.
10: The U.S. and Iran are expected to hold talks today in Qatar. President Trump made the announcement on Truth Social, claiming Iran had requested the meeting following the latest round of back-and-forth attacks in the region. Iran's foreign ministry denies any such talks are planned, but has said it is sending a delegation to Doha to discuss the unfreezing of Iranian funds. Wisconsin's bridge payments program for child care providers expires this week, and Wisconsin Early Childhood Association Executive Director Ruth Schmidt says that's going to make finding care for pre-K kids much more difficult.
13: If you look at the availability of child care in Wisconsin, it already is woefully below what it needs to be.
10: Schmidt says the lack of early childhood educators will be exacerbated by the loss of the program established when the Earlier Child Care Counts Pandemic Area Stabilization Program was set to expire. She argues that state lawmakers should provide a stable source of permanent funding. A 33-year-old man is facing multiple felonies after an online child exploitation investigation in Two Rivers. Police say Nathan Braze was arrested after investigators found evidence he had been communicating with a minor and allegedly grooming, threatening, and soliciting the victim. Braze was taken into custody in Taylor County and extradited to Manitowoc County. Investigators believe there may be additional victims. Anyone with information is asked to contact Two Rivers Police. And a popular historical landmark in Kaukauna is temporarily closed to the public. Typically, it's open for summer tours, but the effects of April's heavy rain are still being felt 2 months later. Flooding occurred in the nearly 190-year-old Grignot Mansion basement, ruining the carpeting.
14: Fortunately, nothing historic. There were no artifacts. Nothing of great value or importance was damaged, but the floor in the basement took on water, so that had to be replaced.
10: That's Friends of the Grignot Mansion president, Mary Grogan-Saline. Luckily, there's nothing structurally wrong with the home. Despite dealing with flooding, the Grignot is scheduled to reopen to the public on July 26th. This will coincide with a special ceremony to recognize the history of the mansion. More news can be found at WTAQ.com.
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2: show is flying by on a Tuesday. Extreme heat warning and heat advisory for the area once again today. I have about 95 heat index values today to about 110. Tonight, partly cloudy, chance of storms, low down to 75. That's all according to Fox 11. Rob, how's traffic look?
3: 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Sign up for traffic alerts. Text TRAFFIC to 79489.
2: 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Well, if you love sharks, you're going to love this. Scientists say they have rediscovered a giant megalodon fossil that disappeared for decades. It confirms the prehistoric predator may have grown to 80 feet long.
3: No, thank you, man.
2: That would be the size of two city buses.
3: Tell you what. I'm
2: Could you
3: glad.
2: Imagine?
3: No. I'm very, very glad that that meteor hit and got rid of all those guys.
2: The fossil found in Denmark includes the largest megalodon vertebrae ever discovered, measuring 9 inches across. Researchers thought it was lost forever after being damaged during a move in the 1980s. Recently just turned up in a forgotten box of museum fragments.
3: I can only imagine how much things like that actually happen regularly.
2: You didn't label the megalodon
3: Probably
2: box?
3: Probably not, no. It was in the other... It got messed up and put into the dinosaur box.
2: Scientists also found evidence suggesting the giant shark may have eaten other large sharks. Well, why wouldn't you if you're the size of two city
3: if
2: buses?
3: If you're the size of two city buses, you can eat whatever you want.
2: Proving megalodon wasn't just the king of the ocean. It was eating all of the competition.
3: Of course it was.
2: Rediscovered fossil helps settle one of science's biggest questions. Megalodon really was every bit the massive sea monster that we've imagined for years.
3: Someone called Jason Statham.
2: Holy.
3: He's the only one who can handle this situation.
2: The Meg.
3: That's right.
2: Yeah. Two city buses? No.
3: That's a little too big for me.
2: No thanks.
3: Frankly.
2: Last half hour, we were telling you about today being Wisconsin Kringle Day.
3: That's right. It's Kringle Day in America's Kringle Land.
2: And Wisconsin is the Wisconsin Kringle capital of the world.
3: That's right. The world's Kringle Land.
2: We're America's Dairy Land. We're America's Kringle Land.
3: Yeah.
2: We're America's Ginseng Land.
3: That's right.
2: Ann says on the text line, don't forget about America's Cranberry Land. That's right. Wisconsin also the largest producer of cranberries in the country.
3: So is any other state doing anything?
2: Like we do.
3: Wow.
2: I thought everything was bigger in Texas. Looks like everything's bigger in Wisconsin,
3: baby. That's what it sounds like to me.
2: Huh? For like 30 straight years, we are the largest producer of cranberries in the country. We produce 60 to 65% of the total annual U.S. cranberry crop. What does that mean dollars and cents-wise? Cranberries are Wisconsin's number one fruit crop, contributing nearly $1 billion every year to the state's economy.
3: You know,
2: unbelievable!
3: The second Midwest state to be getting a Buc-ee's is Wisconsin, and I don't think
2: down
3: it's
2: in
3: a
2: Oak
3: coincidence.
2: Creek.
3: It's not a coincidence at all.
2: Yeah,
3: Wisconsin is clearly the most. Well, it's better than Texas.
2: We produce like 6 million barrels of cranberries every year. It's crazy.
3: Bigger and better than Texas in every measurable way other than the size of the state.
2: We produce more than twice the amount of the second largest producing state, which is Massachusetts. Please.
3: Well, they just don't have the size. They can't scale it up, you know?
2: Why do they even participate?
3: Why do they bother?
2: Come on.
3: You're never getting better than Wisconsin cranberries.
2: Yeah. America's Dairy Land, America's Kringle Land, America's Ginseng Land, America's Cranberry Land could all be license plate options.
3: That's right.
2: Come on.
3: You know, they're
2: Come
3: actually
2: on, DOT.
3: Call the United States of America the world's Wisconsin land.
2: That's right.
3: We're the number one producer. This country is the number one producer of Wisconsin in the world.
2: That's right.
3: Yeah.
2: Man, question of the day today. What's the worst thing you've ever had to clean up? Tom says on the text line, our dog ate an entire block of suet, and it came out violently. While the dog was in its kennel, we were gone. You come home to that?
3: I feel like the word violently is super important in this sense.
2: Violently exiting suet?
3: Yeah.
2: No thanks.
3: Yeah.
2: Big T in P-Town on the text line. says that the incinerator went down at a water treatment plant. Had to load and haul by dump truck to the landfill. Yes, everything flushed down a toilet.
3: Ugh, sheesh.
2: Ugh! In a hot note. What are you seeing online, Rob? What's the worst thing people have ever had to clean up?
3: We have here on TikTok. Says, I was a dishwasher at a restaurant in the 1970s. Seafood casserole.
2: Ooh.
3: On the carpet.
2: Oh.
3: I can only imagine.
2: No thanks.
3: We have someone on TikTok mention that they are a trauma cleanup specialist in real life.
2: Okay, yeah, yeah. You've seen some things.
3: I can only imagine.
2: You've seen a lot of things.
3: Yes, yes. Real Thomas D. says 55 gallons of white paint that my coworker spilled.
2: No!
3: Yeah. Can you imagine cleaning that up? Just throw the whole room out. Certified Top Fan Craig with a K says, years ago I bounced at a club. In one of the bathrooms, a patient decided to defecate into a plunger and fling it up against a wall.
2: Oh.
3: I was the least tenured guy there that night, and it had to be cleaned up.
2: Yeah, and so you drew the poop stick.
3: Yeah, and that's how he got the nickname Wally. It's pretty horrible.
2: Yeah.
3: Adam says, firefighting foam called AFFF after it was accidentally set off by someone else on the ship. And then I had to do it again weeks later when it happened again.
2: Oh, no.
3: And then Kyle says, my mind.
2: Question of the day. What's the worst thing you've ever had to clean up? It's been some very non-disgusting ones.
3: There have been some more non-disgusting ones than I thought. And the disgusting ones, as we predicted at the beginning of the show, are very interesting.
2: Yeah, and they were also very disgusting.
3: Yes.
2: Thank you for sharing your messes with us.
0: Fox 11, the most accurate forecast team in Northeast Wisconsin. Another reason why the team that covers the storm has you covered.
1: I'm Taylor Riggs, and this is the Fox Business Report.
22: The Dow closed at a record on Monday. It's the last day of the month and quarter. The NASDAQ could see the biggest gain for the second quarter in 6 years, helped by moderating crude oil prices. As the July 4th holiday weekend approaches, Treasury Secretary Scott Bessent on Fox and Friends says the administration is monitoring gas prices. He urged gasoline retailers to be good actors because he says, we're watching and it's time to do something for the American people. AOL, the company that invented You've Got Mail, is to relaunch on the NASDAQ tomorrow. Tech company Bending Spoons, an Italy-based firm, completed its purchase of AOL from investment firm Apollo Global Management earlier this year. It is planning to revitalize AOL. That's your Fox Business Report. I'm Ginny Cosolda. Invested in you.
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24: Good morning, we'll look at sports. I'm John Hensler. Brewers and Reds at balmy American Family Field starting a four-game set on Monday night. Brewers trying to bounce back after a couple of losses Saturday, Sunday to the Cubs at home. Robert Gasser on the hill, solid start. 5 2/3, gave up 3 runs. Brewers were down 3-0, bottom of the sixth inning. Finally a hit with a runner in scoring position. Jake Bauer's RBI single made it 3-1. Later in the inning, Christian Yelich would score on a wild pitch. Down 3-2, bottom of the seventh inning, Bryce Terang finds his 12th home run of the year to dead center field, ties the game at 3. Then the moment of the night in the bottom of the eighth inning with 2 outs and a runner on second base, Joey Ortiz, a go-ahead 2-run blast.
25: Fly ball to center, back is Friedel, still back at the warning track, and it's gone! Joey Ortiz!
26: That away, Joey, boy, he needed that.
24: Jeff Levering and Bill Schroeder there on the call on Brewer TV. 5-3 lead. Trevor McGill on in the ninth inning. 1-2-3 with a couple of strikeouts. Save number 11 on the year for McGill. Brewers take it by 5-3 win. Manager Pat Murphy talked about the win.
27: We had no luck early. We hit 5 line drives that got caught. We were having good at bats. We just couldn't come up with anything. And for Gas to keep us close. And then You know, Hammy made a couple defensive plays, but everybody played, you know. All 13 position players played, and
4: yeah, it was really special.
24: Aaron Ashby pitched a scoreless eighth inning last night. He got the win, his league-leading 11th win on the year. He is 11-1. Brewers are 51-31 overall. Cubs did beat the Padres at Wrigley Field last night 3-2, so the lead remains 5.5 games in the NL Central. Back at it tonight, it'll be Brandon Sproat on the hill, a 6:40 first pitch. In the NBA, the Bucks make a couple of decisions yesterday about their roster. They declined the team option on guard Andre Jackson Jr. His tenure in Milwaukee is over after 3 years. Forward Torian Prince is opting into his deal for next year. The team did not tender forward Usman Jangakon. He is now an unrestricted free agent. The 23-year-old Jang came to the Bucks at the trade deadline last year, averaged 11 points and 6 rebounds per game. Reports are there is mutual interest between the two parties on a long-term deal. I'm John Hensler, WTAQ News Talk Sports.
2: Thank you, John. I'm Matt Z. He's Rob Sussman.
3: Good morning.
2: This is the Morning News. A Facebook event listing a robotics event at Northeast Wisconsin Libraries is not real. Apparently, it's a scam. According to the libraries themselves, Oshkosh and Kaukauna library officials, they were warning yesterday on their Facebook pages that the page that this robotics event wants you to go to is just going to collect your personal information and maybe try to sell you a subscription service. Just appears to be a scam targeting libraries.
3: Yeah.
2: Yeah. Library officials say they've reported the page to Facebook. They're trying to get it taken down. I don't know how quickly Facebook moves on these sorts of things.
3: Well, it just depends. I mean, if you're saying something bad against something Facebook doesn't like, it will happen as quickly as you can blink. If you're scamming a library, well, I'll take their time.
2: Maybe they'll, drag their feet a little bit.
3: Right.
2: A post from the Kaukauna Public Library read, "Please do not sign up for this event. We are not hosting this event here. It is a scam. We have found postings for this on Eventbrite, Facebook, their website, on upcomingevents.com. They say it's a good reminder for all of us, check events and invitations that we find online for authenticity before entering any personal information or financial information."
3: What kind of twisted person scams a library?
2: I know!
3: It's a library.
2: But a lot of people use Eventbrite.
3: Yeah!
2: If you see something pop up on there in your local area,
3: right,
2: you're probably thinking, oh, that's cool.
3: Right.
2: I dig robotics. Haven't been to a library in years, but sure, I'll show up.
3: I'm looking for something to do with my children.
2: And then you put all your info on there, and then they got you.
3: That's exactly it.
2: Don't fall for it.
3: And your children, too. Speaking of Facebook, by the way, Facebook apparently has been cut off from using AI by Google.
2: Really?
3: Apparently Meta was gorging itself on Google Gemini tokens. They were using just an absolute ton of Google AI tokens. Now, what's so interesting is that Facebook is building its own AI. Llama. They have the Llama AI.
2: Llama?
3: Yeah. Llama.
2: Is everything Meta does lame?
3: Yes! Everything Meta does is lame.
2: I mean, and you've almost named your AI that.
3: Yes.
2: Like, what are you expecting people to think when they see Llama? That you're lame!
3: I don't know.
2: And you're not cool and hip and cutting edge.
3: Like a Gemini, maybe.
2: Weird!
3: Right.
2: Llama?
3: In March, it turned out that Meta, one of the companies taking part in what they're calling the token maxing trend, which is to say that an employee's worth is judged based on how much they use AI. The more, the merrier.
2: Sure.
3: Now, what they figured out was that these people at Meta were using these tokens so unbelievably much that it was actually stressing out Google, so Google put a cap on them.
2: Okay.
3: That apparently disrupted all of Meta's processes. Meta was completely reliant at that moment back in March on Google. They're cannibalizing themselves. It was a burden on Google's resources, is what they say. They decided to rent compute, Google did, from SpaceX, of all people, in order to run their service. They're all just eating each other.
2: Which could be a good thing.
3: It could be a good thing.
2: Maybe all the AI companies wipe each other out.
3: They say that there were other large companies that were strained by Google's AI capacity and subject to caps, but they weren't as serious as Meta. They say Meta was truly exceptional among AI high rollers. Crazy, huh?
2: Well, maybe they'll knock each other off.
3: Maybe they will.
2: All right. How's traffic look?
3: Traffic right now looks fine. Sign up for traffic alerts. Text traffic to 79489.
2: 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Serious representation, exceptional results. Everybody remember former NFL running back Chris Johnson? Big time star back in his day. He revealed on ABC's Good Morning America, at the age of 40, he's been diagnosed with ALS.
3: Oh, no.
2: And he says it's progressed pretty rapidly over the past year.
3: That's horrible.
2: Yeah, heartbreaking update. He opened up about the challenges he and his family are now facing as he's battling this degenerative illness. He was diagnosed last year. It's spread rapidly. It requires him to use an eye-triggered speech-generating device just to communicate.
3: The Stephen Hawking computer.
2: Yeah, three-time Pro Bowler, though. He was CJ2K, baby. Had a year where he rushed for over 2,000 yards with the Titans. I know you for Chris. You remember Chris Johnson.
3: Of course he does.
2: Legend of the Titans. Says there's no family history of this. His doctors classify it as sporadic ALS. Just all of a sudden just popped up.
3: That's how it works.
2: He's sharing his story publicly, try to raise awareness and inspire some more research for this.
3: Well, it's...
2: Wow, 40 years old?
3: Yeah, wow, that is just horrible.
2: Yeah. More than a decade after being diagnosed with stage 4 prostate cancer, North Carolina man is now spending 2 days a week sitting by the elevators at the same clinic that treated him so he can comfort patients who just received the same devastating news he had received. He's known as Elevator Bob because Bob just hangs out by the elevators to comfort other cancer patients.
3: That's awesome.
2: It's amazing.
3: I mean, obviously it's horrible, but good for him.
2: Yeah, he says he still remembers getting the phone call. He pulled over, cried for like 20 or 30 minutes. Says that's why today he makes sure no one has to face that moment alone.
3: Wow.
2: So he goes to the clinic a couple of days a week and just hangs out with other cancer patients and lets them share their story with him, and he's comforting them. He's been through it.
3: Wow.
2: A nurse eventually asked if he'd be willing to talk with newly diagnosed patients. He joked 15 seconds later, she asked again. I realized she wasn't really asking my opinion.
3: You're going to go over to the elevator, and you're going to help these people.
2: Bob, you're doing it.
3: Sorry, Bob.
2: He estimates he's encouraged more than 500 patients and their families simply by sharing his own story, reminding them that a stage 4 diagnosis isn't always the end, not necessarily game over. After 13 years, surgeries, radiation treatments, he still gets treatments. His cancer is stable, he says.
3: Well, there's got to be something to be said about getting that horrible news and then walking out and there's a guy outside of the elevator who was like, yeah, you know what? I was in your position and now I'm outside this elevator.
2: Whenever you want to talk.
3: That's right.
2: Elevator Bob will be here.
3: That's right. And I'm notably at this elevator 13 years after I was diagnosed. So.
2: Wow. And he took that diagnosis and turned it into a purpose.
3: Good for him.
2: And that's helped him survive all these years.
3: That's so cool.
2: Extreme heat warning today. Heat advisory as well for the area. It's going to be sunny, hot, humid. Chance of showers and storms. High of about 95. That heat index value up to 110. Tonight, partly cloudy. Chance of storms, low 75. Then tomorrow, hump day. Partly cloudy, hot and humid. Chance of showers and thunderstorms. High should be right around 93 tomorrow.
21: 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Before we bust out, it's time for What Did You Learn Today?
5: This is not a vacation. 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
7: I bet I could learn a thing or two from you.
2: Wrapping up the show on a Tuesday. Rob, what'd you learn today?
3: I learned that it's Kringle Day in Wisconsin.
2: Wisconsin Kringle Day, baby.
3: That's right.
2: 13 years ago, the Kringle became the state pastry.
3: Never forget it.
2: I learned today that Dolly Parton holds a 70% favorability rating among American adults, making her the most popular public figure in the country. according to a University of Massachusetts Lowell poll.
3: And by a lot, too.
2: Yeah. If you would like to see what people like about Dolly so much, you can text the word Dolly to 79489 and see what she looks like as a Dallas Cowboys cheerleader.
3: It's not the Dallas Cowboys part that people like, by the way.
2: Oh, I know. Have a great rest of your day. Back with you tomorrow on a hump day.
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28: The Supreme Court is about to go on summer break.
29: I'm Dave Anthony, Fox News. But before the justices go, they'll issue the last four rulings of this term this hour. And President Trump's really hoping they side with him on birthright citizenship. He made history attending the arguments in the case challenging his executive order to prevent babies born here to parents here illegally or temporarily from automatically becoming Americans.
30: It's tremendously destructive. It's extremely costly. I don't know. It's up to them. But in terms of for the good of the country, it would be great if they didn't allow it.
29: Trump critics say he can't alter the Constitution with an order. Another big ruling coming, Chan, comes out of the challenges to laws in Idaho and West Virginia banning transgender athletes from playing girls and women's sports.
31: Arguments about whether these young athletes who were born biologically male, even if they didn't go through traditional puberty, would they still have advantages on bone density and other things because of their chromosomes and their genetic identity? And so what happens with those states will ripple across the country and other states who have also got similar laws one way or the other with respect to these trans athletes.
29: That's Fox's Shannon Bream outside the court. And moments ago, Reuters put out an alert that the court has ruled in favor of those laws in those states that would ban trans athletes from playing on female sports teams. U.S. and Iran talks resumed today through mediators after days of new attacks in the Strait of Hormuz. Despite a deal in place that extended the ceasefire, the U.S. and Iran, though, will talk indirectly through mediators in Qatar. Now to Venezuela, where they keep digging through earthquake rubble.
0: Time is running out to find survivors 6 days after this disaster. Rescue workers freed a young man from the rubble after a remarkable rescue. It took nearly 2 days to reach him.
29: That's Fox's Nate Foy in the hard-hit city of La Guaira. The number of deaths in Venezuela tops 1,700, with more missing and many more left homeless. 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
29: Again, out of the Supreme Court, the first ruling of the four we're getting today to end the term. The justices are upholding laws in West Virginia and Idaho that ban transgender athletes from playing in women's and girls' sports. Now to Wall Street, the market is on the rise. The Dow up 92 points on top of yesterday's record high close. The NASDAQ adding 201. The S&P 500 31 points higher. Oil prices barely moving. WTI still around $70 a barrel. Gas is down 2 cents. AAA's national average for regular, $3.84 a gallon. And speaking of cars that need that fuel, there are fewer restrictions now repairing them.
19: A presidential memorandum signed by President Trump expands the types of fixes individuals can make on their vehicles' emission systems by issuing new guidance to the EPA.
30: I think it's really common sense. If somebody wants to fix, some of these people are better mechanics than the mechanics in the shop.
19: The memorandum also begins a process to expedite alternative certification pathways for aftermarket parts. A similar executive memo in February loosened rules for emissions work on farm equipment. At the White House, Jared Halpern, Fox News.
29: A Chinese business leader is going to spend a lot of time in prison for fraud.
20: Supporters packed the courthouse in Manhattan for a Guo Wangwei's sentencing, 30 years and $889 million for victims. Guo was convicted 2 years ago, accused of stealing more than $1 billion from investors in his business, media, and cryptocurrency ventures, believing they were supporting his fight to bring democracy to China. He was a successful real estate developer there, facing criminal charges he calls politically motivated when he left and moved to the United States in 2015, living in luxury, developing relationships with conservative political figures like Steve Bannon, and building a following online, attracting followers and investors. Some told the court about losing their life savings. Chris Foster, Fox News.
29: At the World Cup today, three more matches. The winners will advance to the round of 16. I'm Dave Anthony. This is Fox News.
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2: fighting for truth, justice, and the American way. Without the cape, we're the superpowers, not even a sidekick. Heck, we don't even have fancy gadgets. This is just Joe and his trusty microphone, made in the USA. This is the regular Joe Show.
3: Oh, so good.
4: Well, hello there, and welcome, Joe Gigante. Your regular Joe, 888-737-1737 is the number. We have our first of the major rulings out of the Supreme Court dropping just moments ago. We have reaction from yesterday's, from the president as well. We'll get to all of that here in this segment. Possibly before the end of the segment, we may be in a situation of having additional breaking news, one way or the other. We will cover it. We'll bring it all to you as it happens here on this second hour of the Tuesday edition of the Regular Joe Show. Hello, welcome, Joe Gigante, your Regular Joe. 888-737-1737 is the number. 888-737-1737. We start with good news, which comes in the form of breaking news. All right, so just moments ago, hearing from the Supreme Court, we don't have a lot of information because, of course, it literally just broke, although it was a 6-3 decision, so we can pretty much guess who the three in the opposition were that were not in the majority but the minority. The decision's coming down in West Virginia versus BPJ and Little versus Hecox. These are the twin statewide transgender bans preventing men and boys from being in women and girls sports. Now, the decision, 6-3, was to uphold the bans. The Supreme Court acknowledging that which we know from science, that which we know from experience, and that which is just what is nature, which is men and women are different. We were designed and built different, despite both being built in the image and likeness of the one true God, but he made us men and women separate, indifferent, and that is acknowledged by the Supreme Court, which, of course, is very good news. What is not clear is that literally, this decision just came down moments ago. So trying to get, all of these answers will take at least the rest of the show, if not longer. But these two cases affecting West Virginia, where West Virginia's Save Women's Sports Act bars biological men from participating in women's sports, of course, has faced challenge from the transgender teenager Becky Pepper Jackson, which, let's be clear, this 15-year-old is a pawn in a very sick and twisted game that's being pushed. The other state involved Idaho. So the part that we're not clear on, and I just heard comments on a moment ago, but we're just trying to get, final, that nobody really knows, is depending on how this goes to the Mississippi decision on accepting ballots that are postmarked, how you set precedent. It is unclear at this time. It's not saying it's not addressed. We just don't know. Is whether or not this prevents any other states from trying to pass laws that would allow biological men and boys into women in girls' sports. But that's a big question that needs to be answered. In this case, the decision coming down in both cases that they can uphold the bans, recognizing there are inherent traits, differences, physicality that is different between a man and a man or boy and a woman and a girl, no matter how much you try to mutilate their body. So very good news starting today. Now, of course, we still have three other big decisions we're waiting to hear on. Trump versus Barbara is going to be, it's not Barbara, is it? I mean, it's spelled, it can be pronounced either way. So it's either Barbara or Barbara. I'm not sure how they're, that's going to be the big one. That is birthright citizenship, and we will see. Now, I mentioned this last hour. We have a lot to be thankful for, despite all the challenges we have, and there are very real challenges. Before I even go to the good news, I want to say this last hour, didn't get a chance. You hear the terms or the name Democratic Socialists of America. Now understand that socialism and communism are very closely related step siblings. They're not exactly the same, but they all emanate from Marxism, the writing of Karl Marx. That's where this, at least in the modern understanding, I mean, there's arguments, rightly so, that

0: No, it's kind of a deep maroon. No, no, I think it's cherry red. They're all red. This, you ever seen the scale? It's one of my favorites. It's one of the first memes. And it's, to me, it still makes me laugh today. And it's basically a color swatch. And it shows like five or six colors. And on the left, it says how men see colors. Then the right, it says how women see colors. And the men's is like black, brown, blue, green, red, yellow, or whatever. And the lady's side is like onyx, midnight, you know, and blue is navy, electric, royal, light, sky. And the point is, you know, it's just blue, right? So when you talk about, I'm going to play the guy card on this. Yeah, there are nuances to the deepness of the red when it comes to all offspring of Karl Marx. But at the heart of all of this is Marxism, is a modern effort to push Marxism with a little bit of lipstick, maybe a new facelift, and maybe in a little bit of extra work, some nip and tucks, a little bit of transitions here and there. And by the way, when you hear people say all the time, well, the problem is socialism work has just never been done right. If you can engage somebody with enough knowledge and intelligence of socialism and past efforts, that's going to be a big challenge, just so you know. But if you can, inevitably what they're going to tell you, whether they know it or not, is that the solution to making socialism and communism work is free market capitalist economics. It's a fun conversation if you engage, because they're going to, when you start to break it down, the bottom line is the solution to all Marxism is free market economics and capitalism. Freedom, liberty, free market economics, and capitalism. It is the greatest solution. Now, the language part of it is you're going to hear people mix this all up, right? Socialist, democratic socialist, certainly communists, which I don't think is an unfair title to term these, because they are not really socialists, even in the more classic definition. They are full-on Marxists with the idea of their domination, government domination, the owning the means of production, controlling and meeting out everything. That is Marxism fueled into communism. And that is what they're pushing. But you'll hear for the next weeks and months that you're going to hear all these different terms. The simple way to think about it, you're really debating what shade of red they are. Communist red, Marxist red. That's really what you're getting down to. You're not debating, you know, whether it's blue or yellow or green. No, no. It's all the same color. It's kind of like the old thing for environmentalists. They're watermelons. They're all green on the outside, but when you cut them open, they're all red, meaning they're commies on the inside. That you don't actually cut them open, just for all the liberals. So, some good news to get to here in this second hour, coming from Bobby Kennedy, Robert F. Kennedy Jr. Why is it I don't know him, but I feel like when I call him Robert, I just need to call him Bobby. The Secretary of Health and Human Services posting a social media video exposing yet more corruption within the Medicare, Medicaid, and in this case, Obamacare systems, which is really, remember what Hillary said, the goal has always been a government-owned, government-run, single-payer healthcare system. Now, wait a minute, ladies and gentlemen, what did we just talk about a moment ago? Marxism. In the drive towards communism, the ownership and control of the means of production. What do you think a government-owned, government-run, single-payer healthcare system is? But communism. Here is Bobby Kennedy.
1: The Obamacare marketplace is plagued by fraud, in large part because the Biden administration dismantled basic program integrity guardrails, while partisan lawfare blocked common-sense efforts to protect taxpayers. Today, Dr. Oz and I are exposing one of the latest examples of fraud that we've uncovered. More than 1 million people enrolled in Obamacare without Social Security numbers on file. That is a glaring warning sign of fraud. If even a single person was on Obamacare with no Social Security number, we should have found out. Why are we paying people who we don't know if they actually exist?
0: So there you begin. With great news. Now, I've got to share in a moment one of our liberal trolls. Once again, I love when they speak. I love when they talk, when they post. It just makes our job that much easier. It really does. But Bobby Kennedy wasn't quite done. So 1 million people that are on Obamacare that have no Social Security numbers. What could possibly go wrong?
1: We've already eliminated

0: thousands of fraudulent policies, and we're just getting started. We're also working with insurers to cancel every policy that should never have been issued and recover every taxpayer dollar that was fraudulently paid out.
1: So, again, money being burned. Now, Dr. Oz, he mentioned Dr. Mehmet Oz, the director of Medicare and Medicaid, and the work he's done with him. He also, yesterday, was on Fox News' America Reports talking about the kind of fraud that they estimate that's going on that they're actively trying to fix.
2: $100 billion wow. is the amount we estimate of healthcare fraud. Had a big announcement last week with Department of Justice, with Todd Blanche and Cash Patel and the whole team. I was able to arrest over 400 people just in 2 weeks. But let me put this in perspective for affordability, because that's what this really comes down to. A lot of folks working their tail off now believe that Medicare might not be there for them when their retirement day comes. This beautiful safety net program is at risk. If we take the fraud out of Medicare, we double the life expectancy of the system. It'll be there for you, your kids, and your grandkids. So let's fix the problem. We don't have to tax people. Just cut the fraud out. And here's the real epiphany for me. A lot of this is being done by foreign nationals, foreign multinational corporations and fraudsters, mafia. It's all over the place. We're rooting it out in every state where we find it.
1: So again, very good news on both fronts. Now when we get back, I'm going to hit the break. Because I want to take what we got from Bobby Kennedy. He says, look, there's more than a million people on Obamacare with no Social Security numbers. So we don't even know if they're real people, first of all. They could just be false entities that are receiving money and payments and so forth. Beyond that, it could be that there's a bunch of illegals that are on there. So this is a problem. Well, we posted, we put a teaser, as we always do, on our social media, the topics of the day. And one of our highly educated, deep thinkers on the left immediately knee-jerk reacted and posted something. I'll share what the guy had to say when we get back, because once again, it just lays bare the complete lack of functioning synapses in their brains.
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0: hello there and welcome. 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That's the way to be a part of the show every Monday through Friday. By the way, programming note on Friday. Now, I have to confess, I've gone back and forth on whether to do the show live on Friday or to do a best of. The argument, because it is the federal holiday celebration of the 4th, and it's a big weekend. Now, the arguments in favor of doing a best of were that way the team could have the day off. They could spend time with family, just take downtime. Look, I will tell you, the guys you seldom hear or see work their tails off. They work nonstop, very long hours, very hard work to make the show happen every day. And wherever I can try to do something, big or small, to thank them for it, I try to. And so that's kind of the compelling argument, just give everyone a day off that they can celebrate this wonderful anniversary. Of course, the argument to stay live is that I hate not being here and not being able to have that conversation, especially on an all-important day just before the 4th of July. But I vastly went back and forth on this, and we will be doing the best of on Friday so that the team can have the day off to celebrate the all-important birthday of our country, to have whatever needed downtime. Charlie may sleep into 5:45 in the morning, not his normal 5:30. So, you never know. But just to be able to have that downtime. So we will be on a best of this Friday, but we'll be back bright and early on Monday as well. Now, a moment ago, I played the sound bites from Bobby Kennedy saying, look, we've discovered more than 1 million people on the rolls of Obamacare that we have no Social Security number for. And, of course, you would think that would alarm somebody. But no, not on the left. Commenting on our Facebook page on nothing more than just a mention, because we just put a little teaser, right? And the meme is the security guard from Saul Goodman's security guard, can't think of the character's name, from Better Call Saul, laying on top of a bet of money. And it says, scammers, after they realized they could sign up for Obamacare without a Social Security number. And Chris Brodhagen, or at least that's the name that he publishes under on Facebook, and he uses the full thing. So anyway, it says, okay, Obamacare is just insurance. You still have to pay for your medical bills, and you also have to pay for Obamacare. Obamacare is insurance from a marketplace that you have to pay monthly to, and they always fill everything they write with a lot of explicatives, so I have to clean it up as they go along, to bleep, bleep. They definitely got one over on everybody, man. You are grasping at bleeping straws. Then he wants to talk, then he says, why don't you talk about the Great American Affair going on in D.C., which he claims is a money grab by President Trump. Right, sure it is. And nobody goes there either, except for all the throngs of people that we have video of that are there, but whatever. So here's the reason I share it, because I love to share the just blatant stupidity and ignorance of the left when they think they're speaking with authority. Well, it doesn't matter if there's not a Social Security number. They still got to pay the money. So now, you notice how they constantly move the goalposts, right? Doesn't matter if they're not legal. Doesn't matter if they're not really a recipient, as long as they're paying the fees. Well, here's the problem, and it was implied very clearly in what Bobby Kennedy's saying. Large swaths of those that utilize the Obamacare marketplace have both their premiums and their out-of-pocket costs paid for by the government, in part or in full. We're talking large sums of money when you take that and multiply it out. So someone's paying for it. We are. We're paying for other people that may not even exist or may not even be legal citizens. So somebody put the little cone on Chris's head. I understand that your intellect, it can be counted with a single ruler. I understand that. It can be measured with a single ruler, but try to think. I understand you're consumed with hate of Donald Trump and all things Donald Trump, or even things you perceive to be about Donald Trump. Wanting to have, first of all, I don't want there to be an Obamacare market. There shouldn't be. If not for the compromised nature of John Roberts, there wouldn't be. If not for the ridiculous loser, Senator John McCain, there wouldn't be. But we have to suffer through it. So at the least, I don't want more than a million people running away with my taxpayer dollars to their direct benefit.
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3: I'm Elizabeth McDonald, and this is the Fox Business Report.
4: Stocks are mixed in early trading on the last day of the quarter and first half of the year. The Nasdaq could be closing out its best quarter in 6 years. Any gains for the Dow today will be another record. Crude oil prices are little changed. Brent crude, the global benchmark, is at $73 a barrel. West Texas Intermediate at $70. Alphabet parent of Google opened narrowly lower after it rose 4% yesterday, its first session as part of the Dow Jones Industrials. Now that Comcast is breaking up its cable and tech operations from NBC Universal, there's speculation on Wall Street the media business could be a takeover target. Though if Netflix is interested, analysts say it would face the same challenges it did when it wanted to purchase Warner Brothers Discovery. That's your Fox Business Report. I'm Ginny Cosolda. Invested in you.
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0: Welcome back. Joe Gigante here, regular Joe. Just got to finish up quickly because Chris apparently hangs on every word. And he heard my analysis when I pointed out that people are receiving payments from taxpayer dollars from the government. And he said RFK did not say these people were getting the full benefits. But again, you have to construct a straw man because you have no real arguments on how things are going. Well, funny enough, they do. 87% of those on the ACA marketplace receive government premium subsidies. About 50% of those eligible for premium subsidies also receive out-of-pocket assistance using taxpayer dollars as well. So I don't need RFK Jr. to tell me what common sense and what the facts already do, which is the vast majority of people in the marketplace are receiving government money, which is taxpayer dollars. And if you've got more than a million, that could either be just non-existent people, right, that are faking it, and or illegal aliens, I guess you're okay with them getting all that taxpayer assistance. I'm not. That's not where I want to see my taxpayer dollars go. Now, in the meantime, on the break. Wait, what do we hit? We got another. Well, let's do the first one we have. We have, looks like we're getting something now, but breaking news on the second of the three, or four, they covered two and one. Another piece of breaking news. All right, the National Republican Senatorial Committee versus the Federal Elections Commission, the NRSC, has prevailed with the Supreme Court ruling removing limits on spending and coordination between these groups, or between this organization and candidates. That's what we have at this time. The justice heard this argument in December. I don't believe I even have a vote count on how this went in terms of what the final ruling was in terms of 6-3, 9-0, 7-2, or whatever. It pretty much seems like it's either 9-0 or 6-3 when it's going in the right direction of things. Every once in a while you get a 5-4 when it's lurching to the left in this. But don't have the breakdown yet on that. And of course, we're awaiting the big news on birthright citizenship, which we hope to have some information on here in the near term. In the meantime, the president responding to the decisions that came down yesterday in the question of the Supreme Court, some of the major cases. He talked about the mail-in voting situation out of Mississippi and his disappointment with it.
16: Because of the mail-in ballot ruling, which was a little bit surprising, gives people more time to vote illegally, let's say. But the SAVE Act is even more important, and that's the right. You have to be a citizen of our country. Okay, you have to show you're a citizen of our country, called citizenship. Voter ID by photo voter ID, and no mail-in ballots unless you're in the military, disabled, you're ill, or you're away, or even on a vacation. We're being very open about it. It's pretty easy. And we'll have honest elections. But the ruling, which a lot of people were waiting for, that was a ruling that was, I think it was very detrimental to honest elections. But it is what it is. Basically, they're keeping it a little bit the way it is now.
0: All right, so there he is. He's saying that it's disappointing. He understands it creates a scenario, which, again, the idea is, right, make it easy to vote, hard to cheat. These decisions that they're making continue to make it easy to cheat and hard to, frankly, hold those that cheat accountable as well. So that was where he was on that piece. Then the question became, what happens with the big decision on birthright citizenship? Here is the president answering the question on that.
16: I guess I have to accept it's the Supreme Court, so I'll accept. I think it's very bad for our nation. We're the only nation that does it. No other nation does that birthright citizenship. No, not even close. Some did it, they ended it. It's tremendously destructive. It's extremely costly. I don't know, it's up to them. But in terms of for the good of the country, it would be great if they did they didn't allow it. It would be great, but I can't tell you.
0: All right, so by the way, 6-3. The NRSC versus the FEC was a 6-3 decision. If I understand, if I'm reading my notes here correctly, again, this all coming in as we are speaking on this situation. Now, yeah, 6-3 in that. I'm assuming it's the three liberal justices. We have further breaking news coming from the Supreme Court. All right, in a 5-4 decision, that should pretty much tell you what the decision is going to be. Every 5-4 decision that I can recall in recent history is when you have Amy Coney Barrett and John Roberts selling their soul. And unfortunately, that is the case here. In a 5-4 Supreme Court decision, they have struck down President Trump's executive order limiting birthright citizenship, they confirming, in their opinion, that the 14th Amendment guarantees citizenship to just about any baby born on U.S. soil. Thomas Alito, Gorsuch, and Kavanaugh were in the dissent on that decision. So 5-4 is the decision. Not a good one. Not a good one by a long shot. Frankly, a disgusting decision that Roberts and Barrett once again, I hope they feel good at the cocktail parties. I mean, with Roberts, this is, unfortunately, this isn't as new as we'd want it to be. This goes back, I referenced it earlier in the show. He has been compromised since Obamacare, going way back then. I don't know what they have on him. I don't know what thumb they have him under for what particular thing, whatever it is, whether it's pictures, aberrant behavior. I have no idea. But it's pretty obvious at this point that they do, and when they wish to exercise it, you can tell by his vote. In my opinion, this is a miscarriage of justice. Now listen, it will not be the first time that the Supreme Court has made a decision upholding a wrong belief. It won't be the first, unfortunately. It won't be the last. Now, of course, we will have to now find other ways to challenge it. I would say, we could have something in Congress, but seeing as they can't even pass the Save America Act, I'm not going to hold my breath. I'm not going to sit here and pretend in any way, shape, or form that I can depend on, especially the Senate, to get the job done, because they've proven they can't. Now, the news, not what we wanted, certainly. Is it game over? No, not at all. What do you say? 888-737-1737 is the number. 888-737-1737 is the number to call or text. Emails to joe@regjoeshow.com, joe@regjoeshow.com. As you hear this news, not what we hoped for, not what we expected, and again, we don't even have the actual quotes yet, and so, this is just literally happening at the moment. But what are your initial thoughts, your initial response? You have the news yesterday. Senator Ron Johnson made this news, broke this news on these airwaves, talking about the unhinged control that the Central Intelligence Agency is exerting on our way of life, this involving COVID and other things, the need for there to be oversight. That's why suddenly you have a push coming out of the CIA that we don't need a director of national intelligence, a DNI. Then you have Tom Tillis, one of the guys that says we can't make the Save America Act happen. Out there saying we should get rid of the DNI, almost like on cue that this has happened. So again, you got to start looking at these pieces and these of the puzzle and wonder, where does it go? Now, for me, there's no giving up. That's not the options. Quitting has never been an option. For me, it never will be. It's a setback. It's a frustration. Frankly, if anybody were the weak, we knew the two weakest links were going to be Roberts and Barrett. And unfortunately, once again, they've proven that to be the case. That's actually incorrect. They have the wrong number on this. According to the first piece I'm getting, this is apparently a quote from, I'm pausing because they're attributing this to the wrong justice. You know what? It's a reasonable outlet, media outlet, but they have some basic facts wrong on it. So I'm not going to read from it because, I don't trust it because I don't know how this was assembled. Trying to get these, get the quotes from the actual pieces, from the decisions on what to do. This is saying it was a 6-3 decision. We have it as a 5-4 decision. So right there, I'm not sure what, I'm not understanding what I have in front of me. So I'm going to skip over that. But when it comes down to what do you say? 888-737-1737 is the number to call or text. Of course, one of the big questions that this goes back to, and it's not a new question, is how does one handle the John Roberts situation? You know, impeaching a Supreme Court justice can be done. Not easy. Not really. To me, it's not a viable route. He doesn't seem like he's going to step down anytime soon in the interest of the American people. And he certainly holds sway in the court. He certainly seems at some level to be able to get Amy Coney Barrett's attention as they continue to come down on the side of the unconstitutional justices. So it's a bizarre circumstance. Now we just lost Ken there. You may want to check the phone lines because we just had somebody holding just disappeared. 888-737-1737. I mean, at the end of the day, John Roberts is there. Now, the only thing we can hope and pray, truly, is that we want somebody, you know, we want to fill the court of the 9 justices with more Supreme Court justices that are constitutionalists, that are not compromised, and not consumed with being popular. When you look at some of the decisions that Coney Barrett has come down on, it's almost like she thinks that she has to win friends and influence people. Look, I'll show them. I'm not just some extremist. I can be reasonable like them. The sad part of that is that won't be reciprocated. When the day comes, they're not going to look at her and say, well, yeah, she voted with us a bunch of times. Yeah, let's give her a pass. No, she's going to be put in the same lot as people like you and me, whether she wants to be or not. And that's kind of, to me, it's the saddest part of what needs to be done. And then with it, now the birthright citizenship, this includes this birth tourism concept, right? People go to certain territories in certain parts of our country with the express goal of giving birth here just so their child can have dual citizenship. This includes what we've seen, some say more than 1 million, some say even higher, Chinese children born in America, spirited back to the communist nation to be raised, marinating in that communism, to then be given voting rights at age 18 in our country. That is a serious national security risk. Apparently, it didn't occur to Coney Barrett or to Chief Justice John Roberts. When we get back, hopefully we'll have some of these pull quotes from them, plus we'll get to the phones. Roberta, you're on the line. Hang in there. You will be up first. 888-737-1737. 888-737-1737.
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22: The worker at the Jaggers Fronten mine was shoveling gravel into a horse cart when he noticed something unusual in his shovel. It was an unusually large diamond. And the timing was unusual. It was the last day of June, and the contract for the London merchants who owned and operated the mine would expire the very next day, July 1st. Mine workers were often rewarded for finding larger diamonds, so this diamond was taken directly to the mine manager instead of sitting for several days for sifting. And what a diamond it was! 194 grams, 64 carats. So valuable that it was secretly smuggled out of South Africa for fear that it would be stolen. And it was too expensive for any one diamond buyer. It was eventually cut into 10 separate stones. The Excelsior Diamond, discovered on this day, June 30th, 1893. And on this day, remember that you too may discover things that are rare and valuable. I'm Chris Conley.
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0: Well, hello there and welcome. Joe Gigante, regular Joe, et tu Kavanaugh. You know, I remember covering Kavanaugh's hearings when they brought all of those fake accusations against him. And it's amazing that he dances with the very devils that tried to do him in. That's what's truly, really astounding. So we have found out the initial report was it is a 5-4 decision. That has now been corrected by several outlets. This is what had me confused in the last segment, because we're getting this real time as this is happening. That, in fact, it was a 6-3 decision. Kavanaugh, Barrett, and Roberts losing any sense of the Constitution whatsoever. Now, Roberts wrote the majority opinion in this birthright citizenship case. That is not an accident. That is a statement. I would dare say this is a statement not to the Constitution, not to the rule of law, certainly not to the intent of the authors of the 14th Amendment. This is a statement he is making to President Trump. Remember when President Trump talked about impeaching bad judges? And Roberts said, no, we'll rein in our own. You keep your nose out of this. Apparently Roberts, the constitutionalist, forgot there's not only just the separation of powers, but that we have the oversight, that we have the option, we have the obligation to have the checks and balances necessary to keep this country going. This is why we have the impeachment option on judges. But this is part of what John Roberts wrote in the majority. And this is why I tell you that, and I'm sure the liberals will disagree, but to me, this reeks of rubbing Donald Trump's nose in it more than anything. He wrote in part, citizenship, then and now, the right to have rights. Not really. To freely participate in our political community, which illegals should not. The framers of the 14th Amendment extended that promise to every freeborn person in this land. And he has that part in quotes. He said, we keep that promise today. Here's the reality. The main primary author of the 14th Amendment went to pains at the time to say that this was an amendment geared towards the children of slaves. And in fact, that he went to pains to say it did not include illegal aliens and the children of illegal aliens. He had the foresight at the time to say, you know what, we've got to keep this narrow. John Roberts, in quoting part of that, in citing that, in claiming that it was written for something that it was explicitly stated it was not written for, isn't the Constitution, isn't the rule of law, isn't checks and balances. It's a political grudge match. And unfortunately, now we see that even at the highest levels of the judiciary, the political infection of the left, of Trump derangement syndrome, lives large.
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3: This is a Fox News alert. The Supreme Court rules against the president. I'm Dave Anthony, and the final ruling just out ending this term, the justices have struck down a Trump order that aimed to undo what's called birthright citizenship.
6: Right off the bat, it says children born in the United States to parents unlawfully or temporarily present are, quote, subject to the jurisdiction of the United States and are citizens at birth under the 14th Amendment's citizenship clause.
3: It was a 6-3 decision in favor of that. Fox's Shannon Bream outside the court also details the dissent by Justice Clarence Thomas.
6: 14th Amendment was enacted in the wake of the Civil War, quote, with the one pervading purpose of securing equal citizenship for the freed slaves, that the court, meaning the majority now, has repurposed the 14th Amendment to protect its own set of preferred rights by recognizing a constitutional right to citizenship for the children of all foreign birth tourists and illegal aliens.
3: No reaction yet from President Trump on that, but he did just post on Truth Social about another ruling out, calling it a big win.
7: West Virginia and Idaho laws banning transgender girls and women from female sports teams do not violate the U.S. Constitution's Equal Protection Clause. More than two dozen states have similar laws, and the court's decision will likely settle disputes in those cases as well. Writing for the majority, Justice Brett Kavanaugh lays out an interest in states protecting biological females to ensure competitive fairness.
3: Fox's Jared Halpern. And another ruling, the Supreme Court struck down a federal election law that set limits on how much political parties can spend in coordination with their candidates for president and Congress. They keep digging in Venezuela, hoping to find survivors. Time's though running out 6 days after double earthquakes. Fox's Nate Foy's there.
8: The devastation in La Guaira is widespread. Thousands living on the streets. Many of them need medical care. And that's where Christian aid organization Samaritan's Purse steps in. Today they're opening their largest field hospital to help those in need.
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3: Again, our top Fox News story. The Supreme Court has just gone on summer break after giving us the final rulings of this term. One is a setback for President Trump, blocking his executive order that aimed to alter a constitutional clause on birthright citizenship, trying to prevent babies born here to parents here illegally or temporarily from automatically becoming Americans. Another ruling upholds bans in Idaho and West Virginia on transgender athletes playing in women's and girls' sports. After a recent flare-up of fighting around the Strait of Hormuz led to new shipping concerns, The U.S. and Iran are negotiating again today through mediators following the deal that extended the ceasefire and set up new nuclear talks.
10: Iranian officials have indicated that no direct talks will take place between the United States and Iran while in Doha, but did confirm a delegation is traveling to Qatar. The 60-day window is meant to iron out the details of Iran's nuclear program and keep the Strait of Hormuz open. President Trump has indicated he reserves both military and diplomatic options after that time period.
3: As Fox's Trey Ingston, Tel Aviv, President Trump's been very critical of U.S. allies for not doing enough to help in the fight against Iran and to keep the strait open for shipping. And one of those allies is doing something he might like.
11: Outgoing British Prime Minister Keir Starmer has announced an extra $20 billion to defend the United Kingdom, and he's cancelling road and energy projects to pay for it.
12: We must stand more firmly on our own 2 feet. We must do what it takes to meet this new world head on.
11: It follows President Trump persuading most NATO members to bear more of the cost of defending Europe. The British plan includes developing a hybrid navy, sea drones and AI alongside new warships. The opposition Conservative Party argues this new money is barely half what the armed forces say is needed. In London, Jonathan Savage, Fox News.
3: On Wall Street, the Dow's up 112 points, adding to yesterday's record high close. The Nasdaq is up even higher, gaining 212. I'm Dave Anthony, and this is Fox News.
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1: 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This is just Joe and his trusty microphone, made in the USA. 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
14: Oh, so good.
0: Well, hello there and welcome, Joe Gigante. Your regular Joe, 888-737-1737 is the number, 888-737-1737 is the number to call or text. 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In mere seconds, we will be joined by Kevin Scott, a constitutional attorney, an election integrity attorney that is very knowledgeable and works to make sure the government is accountable to the people, to talk about this decision. But I'd love to hear from you as well at 888-737-1737. On this decision from the Supreme Court. Now, we keep getting conflicting reports of it being 5-4, 6-3. Apparently, the confusion is Kavanaugh was in the majority but wrote his own opinion, is one of the beliefs of why we keep getting different numbers. I don't know. I mean, either way, either he's sided with the right side or the wrong side. If he's with the majority, he's on the wrong side of things. So I don't know why there's this continuing confusion in the reporting of two different numbers on the vote count, whether it's 6-3 or 5-4. Either way, essentially, by any reading of it that we've been able to get and get our hands on to look at, it is a terrible decision that says that if you're born on our soil, you essentially have the right to citizenship. We read part of what John Roberts wrote, which to me seemed like he was addressing the president more than anybody, in what seems to me more of a political grudge than a wise decision. Justice Thomas wrote the dissent. He ends it with this: I am not sure that today's opinion will stand the test of time. That's a very straight way of saying other bad decisions have ended up getting overturned in subsequent cases. He went on to say the citizenship clause, quote, added greatly to the dignity and glory of American citizenship, end quote. That from Plessy. He writes in conclusion, today's opinion devalues that citizenship. I respectfully dissent. All right, so we're going to go right to the hotline. As I said, joining us here on the show, I believe, Kevin, I don't know. I know we've talked a bunch. I'm trying to think. I don't know that you've been on with us before, but Kevin Scott, he does a lot of work in the election integrity realm. Also, of course, fights to make sure our government is accountable. A constitutional lawyer. Welcome to the Regular Joe Show, Kevin. How are you on this monumental day?
14: I'm doing fantastic, Joe, and I hope you're doing as well.
0: I started the show, interestingly enough, I played a soundbite of Clarence Thomas when he was on Capitol Hill yesterday, basically trying to jog away from an MS Now reporter. And I said, he seemed like he's in great shape, and that's great because I want him on the court for a long time. With this decision, it reiterates to me the importance of having the Clarence Thomas. If only we had nine Clarence Thomases on the court. What is your take on this decision? It reads to me, as I said a moment ago, particularly when I read that Chief Justice John Roberts wrote the majority opinion, to me is a political statement unto itself.
14: I mean, I don't doubt that there's some element to that with what Roberts is doing. I think that you can't insulate the political atmosphere from the decisions of the justices, right? It's a bit confusing, again, like you're noting with Kavanaugh's. He's concurring in part, dissenting in part. He agrees the executive order can stand, but he reaches that primarily on the basis of stare decisis, you know, which is, and he's looking back and the majority looks back to this case from the, you know, late 1800s, this United States versus Wong Kim Ark, that kind of decided a lot of these issues long ago. And I guess, you know, my take on it is, look, it's a bad decision for America. I think United States versus Wong Kim Ark was a bad decision for America. This has been a bad policy for a long time. What they actually meant, what the drafters meant in subject, the key phrase is subject to the jurisdiction of the United States and the 14th Amendment there. What does that mean? And I think that most reasonable readings of it, unfortunately, kind of come across as, well, if you're here and you can be arrested, you can be tried and convicted or under our criminal laws, or you can be sued and things like that. And so it kind of rings true to say, well, if you're here and you're subject to the jurisdiction of the United States, you're a citizen. Now, is that good policy? No. Was it a good decision in the 1800s? No. Is it a good decision today? No. But at the same time, I look at it also from the perspective of, I want judges to read the law and apply the law as written. We the people enact, or we elect representatives to enact laws to govern us. We don't have a king. We are sovereign. And we enact, laws are enacted to govern the

0: to do, that we're going to have to put in the work politically.
1: No, fair enough. Now, but the question here, you talk about the intention of the 14th Amendment. By the way, I don't know, the quote that I was reading earlier, I don't know if you may not have heard it, I don't know if you were on hold at the time, but from John Roberts in the majority is as follows. Citizenship then and now is the right to have rights to freely participate in our political system. Now, there's more to this. I want to put a pin in that for a moment, though. Certainly our founders and the author of this amendment, I mean, if you take that on the face of it, so somebody here in our country, you know, again, we can arrest them, we can prosecute them. Does that give them the right to vote if they're here illegally? I mean, because if he says that gives them the right to freely participate in our political community, I see it as a very broad reading. There's certain things that we do. You know, I would agree, for example, when someone does something wrong, no matter who they are, if they're on our land, on our in our country, we're going to do, you know, take evasive action, whether that's arresting them, fighting back, you know, whatever it might be. I guess I don't see how that makes them a citizen. But Roberts went on to write, the framers of the 14th Amendment extended that promise to, quote, every freeborn person in this land, end quote. We keep that promise today. This is where it feels political to me because, again, John Roberts, he went to law school. I did not. He's read all kinds of law books and histories that I probably would love to read, but never had the time to. The primary author of the 14th Amendment was very explicit that this was intended for the children of slaves, and it was very explicit that it should not have any effect, positive effect, on illegal immigrants. So for the Chief Justice to include, to kind of paraphrase a piece of it and try to point to the authorship of the 14th Amendment as meaning this, as intending this, when that main author was explicit that it didn't, that's where it feels at least intellectually dishonest, if not political, on the part of John Roberts.
0: I agree with you 100%, Joe. And I want to make it clear that I don't support this decision. I don't think it's a good decision. And I'm not sitting here today saying, oh, it is what it is and we should just enjoy it. What I'm saying is, I did go to law school, right, obviously. And
1: yes.
0: What I learned early on is that, you know, I would read some of these opinions. Rehnquist was a master of this, where it's like I would read it and I would say, there's no real legal reasoning here. He's kind of going back and forth and everything. They're reaching a decision that they want to reach. I think it's clear that Roberts and the majority reached a decision they wanted to reach, and they picked and chose the elements of the law that they wanted to apply to get to the decision they wanted. You know, you can look at intent, you know, statutory interpretation or constitutional interpretation often involves looking at what the drafters intended and this, that, the other. But at the end of the day, it's what, you know, what the words say or what the words say, and the judges can kind of go whatever they want, whichever way they want on it, especially when you're a SCOTUS judge. So, no, is it a political opinion? Absolutely. Did they engineer a result? Absolutely. Is it a case where I think it's a bad law or, is it law that needs to be changed? That's, I think, really the big takeaway here. Because, you know, you look at a lot of we've gotten some great decisions. And I almost hate to, you know, this is not a great decision by any stretch. It's a bad decision in a lot of ways. But we've gotten some great ones recently, mm-hmm. Some really outstanding decisions from a conservative point of view and from a textualist point of view. So, you know, if they're going to take this and say, this is what the text says and this is what it is and this, you know, everybody's got to kind of deal with it, so be it. Then we need to change it. We need to, you know, politically act to make this something that doesn't sting the way it does, because it's been bad policy for a long time. And one other white pill I just want to kind of give is that it's been this way since the 1800s. And this country's still standing. You know, we've had a lot of bad decisions from the Supreme Court over many, many years. And, you know, we're still standing, and we still have a lot of people who believe in the same rights and the same values and the same freedoms. And we're gonna push through this just like we've pushed through a lot of other bad decisions.
1: Well, I mean, I'm not giving up by any means. Well, let me ask you this. I mean, you're talking about redressing it. I mean, let's take it in the few minutes we have here. Let's just take it, first of all, on the Supreme Court side, on the court system side, because even Justice Thomas in his dissent, he says, you know, I'm not sure that today's opinion will stand the test of time. To me,

0: that's a nod to the fact there's been, as you said, a number of bad decisions at the Supreme Court. You know, Roe v. Wade being one of them. It took 50 years, but finally was redressed in Dobbs. So on the court side, what if anything can be done to try to challenge this decision today? And then on the legal side, the congressional side, I mean, with this decision, if Congress were to pass a law next week striking down birthright citizenship, wouldn't it automatically be deemed unconstitutional based on this side? I guess what way can it be redressed through the legislative process with this decision in place?
1: Right. Well, number one, I think that it's how it gets addressed is it's a complicated question because, you know, whether Congress can determine the rights of the who's a citizen. Now, does that mean that somebody who's born here, I mean, does today's decision mean if you're born in the United States, you're automatically a citizen? Yes, it does. Does that also mean, though, that it can never be taken away? I don't think it means that. I think that there are ways to revoke citizenship of people who are recently immigrants. You know, if there's grounds to do that, that Congress can set those limits. Congress can also set limits upon, you know, what particular rights, you know, that a person who's born here and becomes a citizen, you know, how they can exercise. I mean, voting, for instance, is a right that all citizens have a right to, but how it's exercised is subject to limits. Congress can set those limits. So I think that it's a very, very complicated issue, right? I mean, what was decided today was, is that person a citizen if they are born here on the soil, regardless of the nationality or the citizenship of the status of their parents? That was decided that, yes, they are citizens. Now, what effect that has on, you know, if they are permanently here, how it looks going forward is, I think there is going to be a lot of work there.
0: Well, certainly, I mean, you look at the birth tourism and the fact that we have anywhere from a minimum of 1 million, some say as many as 10 million communist Chinese that gave birth on our soil just to take their children home to raise them. And, you know, when they start turning 18, under this decision, they'd have the legal right to cast votes in our election. It seems like it's a pretty big challenge that has to be filled. And I guess it sounds like the best case scenario would be Congress trying to pass restrictive laws that further define what it means, but there's not a real opportunity to necessarily overturn it.
1: I don't think so. I mean, it certainly doesn't seem like, I mean, Brett Kavanaugh, I think, is a good, bellwether in this, you know, or a good indicator in this regard, because he's been very good on many, many conservative issues. And it doesn't seem like he's got an appetite to really take this issue up at the legal judicial level and say, no, the 14th Amendment means something other than what was decided in the 1800s. So, you know, I don't think that that's the case, but I think that also, that people, you know, there's going to be a lot of opportunities to redefine, you know, what this looks like going forward.
0: Well, we're up against a break. Kevin Scott, I appreciate your insight on it. We will take this. I'm sure we'll have you back on soon. Thank you so much for being with us on the show today.
1: You bet. Thanks, Joe.
0: Indeed.
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0: Well, hi, Joe Gigante. Your Rig of the Joe, 888-737-1737. What? Look, if you don't want to talk about it, that's fine. If you want to, I'm going to give you a chance to call in. We've had some text messages, which I will read. I noticed that all the other news outlets, a lot of the talk outlets, they're all focusing on the transgender decision, which is a wonderful decision. I don't know what more we need to talk about it. We won, right? Guys and boys can't be in ladies and girls sports. To me, the much more important ruling, the one that needs the most focus right now, is this birthright citizenship. But if you don't care, just tell me. I mean, look, I've got a roster with another 20 sound bites that we had slated for today's show. I've got plenty to talk about. My concern, and look, Kevin Scott's a great lawyer. I just want to make sure the thing's clear. He's an excellent conservative, great lawyer, constitutionalist. He's giving his thoughts on what is. That's all I wanted from him, because I know some of you disagreed with him. I don't know that it's about fully agreeing or disagreeing. He's giving us an analysis, which is exactly what I wanted. Jerry Roden said, your guest doesn't know what he's talking about. The word subject at the time that it was written, meaning subject to, would be similar to the meaning of subject to the King of England. He could not be more wrong. On the text line, we had a text that came in and said, respectfully to Mr. Scott, I disagree. If the law was intended to free former slaves, that's a pretzel twist of a decision from the court. So we have to wait 50-plus years to challenge the stupidity of this ruling. It is extremely difficult to amend the Constitution, especially with communists trying to run the country. Well, fair enough in all of these things. Now, I had this article before I had Kevin Scott on, before the decision came down. Amanda Head at JustTheNews.com wrote this, Trump's efforts to reverse birthright citizenship may succeed with or without SCOTUS. No, Kevin and I didn't get into this directly, but I kind of hinted it at the end because I wanted to see his take. But they point out in this article that there are several bills, most notably the Birthright Citizenship Act, introduced by Representative Brian Babin, Republican of Texas, and Senator Lindsey Graham. They did so one day after Trump's inauguration in 2025, that seek to end and sharply restrict automatic birthright citizenship by amending the Immigration and Nationality Act. Not the Constitution, but the existing act. This is well within the right of Congress to do. They would reinterpret the 14th Amendment subject to the jurisdiction thereof, clause to grant citizenship at birth only to children with at least one parent who is a U.S. citizen, national, lawful permanent resident residing in the U.S., or LPR serving in the military. I have more after the break.
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5: Susan Lee, and this is the Fox Business Report.
6: Job openings held up on the last business day of May at 7.6 million, matching the revised reading for April. It's a sign the labor market is remaining resilient despite higher gas prices. The job openings and labor turnover survey found more positions than economists were predicting. Also, the Conference Board says its consumer confidence reading for June improved to 91.2. May's reading was revised lower to 90.6. The June reading included news of the extension of the U.S.-Iran ceasefire agreement. Stocks turned higher after a slow start. The Dow could close the quarter today at another record. Nestle says it has completed its goal of removing artificial colors from its U.S. food and beverage portfolio and achieved the goal ahead of schedule. That's your Fox Business Report. I'm Jenny Coselda. Invested in you.
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0: there and welcome Joe Gigante. You're regular Joe. We stand here 4 days before the 250th birthday of this great nation, the United States of America, with the question being, will we still be a nation if this birthright citizenship decision is allowed to stand? Do we have a chance of remaining the United States of America? I mean, I think it's a fair question, but are we completely cooked? I don't think so. I think that is a fanciful way of looking at it. I think it's frankly a fatalist way of looking at it that is foolhardy. I'll be very honest. For example, look, I'm going to read a text message. I'm not going to even give the name. I know this person. I like this person. I just disagree. Personally, I think this ruling striking down Trump's executive order on birthright citizenship, with this, America is lost. The Supreme Court not only supports the invasion, anchor babies, Chinese birth tourism, but the eventual elimination of the republic, which will occur down the road as these tens of millions of anchor citizens that hate America run for public office and eventually become the majority in D.C., then the Supreme Court years from now. The framers in heaven are giving us the middle finger. I don't think they'd really give us the middle finger from heaven, but asking themselves, why did they even bother? Now, look, I understand the emotional response. I do. And I deeply, as a person I know in real life, so I wanted to say, I'm not doing this to pick on you. I really am not. But I think everything you just said is what's wrong with our attitude as we go to this. America's done when we quit. America's over when we give it up, when we stop fighting for it. That fatalist attitude, I don't give two rips that John Roberts is a compromised fool. I mean, I care from the legal perspective, but it's not going to change my devotion to fighting for this country today and in the future. You're right. The hordes want to take the country. They always have. The communists, going back to the 1950s, said they will not take America from without. They will take it from within. We have been warned time and again. A pope famously saying at the beginning of the 20th century that the smoke of Satan had entered, meaning it entered into our lives, that we are living in a time where that oppression is real. The question is how seriously we're going to take it. Throwing our hands up and quitting achieves nothing. In fact, all it does is hasten the very takeover that we're trying to warn people of. It is not a fait accompli, as I shared with these potential bills. Now, I get it. I had a text message on that and said, Kathy said, we can't even get the Congress to pass the Save America Act. Now three of our Supreme Court justices vote by party and have three that they want to teach us they have Trump derangement syndrome. I get it. And you're right. I mean, I'm the first to say it. I mean, you read John Roberts, and it's hard to think there's anything but a political agenda. Now, Justice Samuel Alito, he wrote his own dissent. Gorsuch joined Clarence Thomas in his dissent. Alito wrote his own dissent. Gorsuch also wrote his own dissent. So there's three dissents. In Alito's dissent, he said that a, quote, a serious mistake, end quote, had been made. Quote, this is one of the most important decisions in the history of the court, and in my judgment, the court has made a serious mistake. He then went on to say that the majority ruling, quote, preserves a powerful incentive to enter or remain in this country illegally. Then saying, quote, if the 14th Amendment required these results, the country would have to live with them or amend the Constitution. But the 14th Amendment does not include the rule the court now imposes on the country. In my judgment, the court has made a mistake that will seriously affect the country's future. Now, yeah, how do we get them to pass anything? They can't pass the Save America Act. Unmitigating pressure is the first thing. I have a question for you. How much do you want to save the country? If it meant calling your congressman's office once a day, every day, for the rest of this year, would you do it? If it meant calling them once a day, every day, for the next 5 years, would you do it? And your senator, and the leadership of the House and Senate. If your answer is no, then you don't want to save the country. I'm not saying it's the only way. But for as we sit here 4 days away from the celebration of the 250th birthday of this country, what are we being asked to do compared to what they did to birth this nation? We're being asked to do this much Is it irritating? Is it frustrating? Does it likely confound the founding fathers? If they were here talking to us today, it would. Absolutely, all of those things. But then the next thing I think they'd say is, why are you standing around and letting it happen? What are you going to do about it? We gave you this framework. We gave you this Constitution. What are we doing to use it? Now, we talk about amending the Constitution being a real... Yeah, it's a big challenge. Hasn't done in a long time. But as I mentioned, you have these bills that are being put forth. The main one is the Birthright Citizenship Act by Representative Babin out of Texas, Brian Babin, who said, quote, American citizenship is a priceless privilege that must be protected, not exploited. We must restore integrity to our immigration system, uphold the rule of law, and protect the value of American citizenship for generations to come. There are several similar versions of this in recent Congresses and kind of duplicative bills, similar bills that are being pushed. On the Senate side, with some House companions, they also are pushing bills that end birth tourism. Senator Marsha Blackburn's Ban Birth Tourism Act, which would also amend the INA to deem such visitors inadmissible on B visas. And then you have the Back Off Act, which would impose criminal penalties on facilitators for such fraud or organized schemes while creating a dedicated enforcement task force. So we have bills out there that can do it. The fact that they don't want to pass their bills, that's our challenge. We have an election coming up in November. Make them work for that vote. Make them work for their supper. They want to stay in office, they better pass these bills and quick. Now the question I asked Kevin Scott, would it even stand up constitutionally? You know how we find out? Pass one of these bills. Let it be challenged. The Dobbs decision, and there were several prior to it, but Dobbs is the one that was done right. The Roe v. Wade decision was horrendous. It manufactured things that weren't in the Constitution. And I'm not talking about whether or not you're pro-life or pro-abortion. Doesn't matter. This is why even RPG, Ruth Bader Ginsburg, she admitted that the Roe decision was a terrible decision. She supported abortion being legal, but she admitted it was a horrible decision. This one rivals Roe. Now, it took 50 years. It took 50 years for someone to figure out how to put together a case that could go all the way to the Supreme Court and how to win that case. I don't know that we need 50 years. So let's pass these bills. One that bans birthright citizenship. One that specifically bans birth tourism. The minute Donald Trump signs them into law, they will be absolutely challenged. So let's run it up the flagpole of the Supreme Court. Let's give them the opportunity to overturn these decisions based on the fact, because the question won't be what the 14th Amendment said. The question is, constitutionally, can the United States Congress write laws that revise existing laws? I already know the answer to that. That's what the Congress exists to do, to either create laws, override laws, change whatever it might be. That's their function. So that question will be, the answer to that will be yes. Then did they do it in a constitutional way? And as long as they do, boom. We can fight this. We can win this. Does this make it harder? Absolutely. Is it irritating as all get out that they did it this way? That Roberts and company decided to put politics in front of the law? Absolutely it is. The fact of the matter is so many people, Republican and Democrat alike, yeah, I'm looking at you, Tom Tillis and John Cornyn, Mitch McConnell and others, they will put their personal feelings, their personal biases, their personal dislike of Donald Trump in front of serving the American people. We can either take it or we can tell them, you better do better. Now, I get a bunch of these guys are running away, they're leaving, they're not super concerned, but if we don't try, if we are not willing to put maximum, and look, when I say pressure, let me be clear. These aren't threats, these aren't any of those weird left-wing stuff. It's simply calling each and every day saying, I want you to pass a bill banning birthright citizenship and banning birth tourism in our country. Yes, my name is so-and-so, and I'm your constituent. And when you call the leadership offices, one of the tricks they'll play, well, you're not from our state. If they're leadership, they represent the whole country. Doesn't matter where you are, they represent you. You call your congressmen, you call your senators, you call the leadership of the House, you call the leadership of the Senate, and you do not relent each and every day. I promise you, if 1,000 people call the United States Congress on a daily basis demanding action on this, you'll see faster action than you would imagine. Why do I say that? Because I'm from Washington, D.C. I've seen this up close and personal. 15 calls in a day on the same topic rattle staffers. 15. You start flooding the phone lines, they start getting 1,000-plus calls a day on the same topic because they understand the rules of proportionality with this. It's just like in radio. For every phone call you get, it represents a certain number of actual listeners. One may, depending on the market, depending on the show, one call could equal thousands of listeners. That's just how that works. So the same is true in Congress, and they know it. If they're getting 1,000 calls a day on one topic, they're in a heap of trouble if they don't answer it. They know that. They understand that. And we go into this in a midterm where we should be poised to win bigly. But once again, the question is, do we really want it? Do these members of the House and Senate want to maintain the majority and grow it? And do we, the people, want to? That means being active today in Colorado, there's a primary. In August, Florida and Wisconsin have major primaries. And in November, we have a major election. We've got to put everything out, leave nothing on the table, time, talent, and treasure. No, you don't believe me on the Democrat side being in disarray. I mean, right now, they're probably feeling pretty good with the birthright citizenship issue. It's not really going to get them much in the way of November votes. They may think it is, but those people are already voting for. So I don't know what they think they've won. But just to prove once again, the talk, they have had to resort blatantly to talking points to even try to make sense, the Democrats, when they go out on national television. Don't take my word for it. Take theirs. Here's Representative Pramila Jayapal, who was at one point, I don't know if she's still the chair of the Progressive Caucus in the United States House. So she's one of the top dogs. And that is not a reflection on her looks, meaning she's just in charge. Here she is on CNN's The Source with Caitlin Collins, and it's all about the big tent, ladies and gentlemen.
1: Look, I think we're always told as progressives that we're a big tent party, that there has to be room for people who don't agree with progressives 100% of the time. That's got to be true the other way as well. If we are a big tent party, we have to have both sides of the big tent included. And I think there are going to be issues where we don't agree 100% of the time. But I think what Leader Jeffrey said is right. We are focused on making life better for the American people. And Democratic voters across the country are choosing people they think will stand up and fight for working people.
0: Hey, Caitlin, there's a cough button in this business. Could you use it? But look, she leads with it because the question was, by the way, what do you say to the moderate Democrats? She goes, oh, we have a big tent. They can join us, too, in their weird moderateness. There is no moderate. Because they can be in the tent as long as they eat and drink exactly what they're told. That's the part she left out. But the big tent thing, this is a big deal for them. I mean, this is like a, what, 60-year-old talking point? The big tent? We're back to Ringling Brothers here. Chris Murphy, the Democrat senator from Connecticut. Raphael the Warlock from Georgia. And Representative Robert Garcia out of California, they clearly got the talking point.
2: Democrats are not going to win by defending this version of capitalism. I want us to be a big tent party.
3: A big tent party focused on the ordinary concerns of everyday Americans.
4: It's important that we welcome them as part of our caucus. We have to have a big tent.
0: The big old tent. And then you got Kate Baldwin over at CNN's News Central talking to Representative Johnny Olszewski, a Democrat from Maryland. He's in the tent, too.
5: Well, being tied to this progressive push and these wins in New York or being tied to the likely next mayor of D.C. hurt your campaign?
6: I don't think so. People in my
0: Long
6: district
0: pause.
6: Know me. And what I'll say is this, Kate, is that, you know, I can disagree with some of the positions or statements of some of the incoming members of Congress, but still welcome them. We are a big tent party. And what I will do is I will welcome anyone who wants to work alongside me to lower costs for hardworking Americans, who wants to fight the rampant corruption.
0: So it's all about the big tent. What this is telling you is they understand something. The rise of Marxism is not as good for them as they want to believe, as they want you to believe. But they don't have the courage to push them away because they want the votes. They want those particular votes in Congress, by hook or by crook. The opportunity is ours. Will we seize it between now and November?
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0: Welcome back, Joe Gigant. Here we go, Joe. Just wrapping up here. Several text messages. I just want to quickly share with you. So Steve works at, is there any way for the people to impeach, get rid of certain Supreme Court members? In my opinion, those are far more powerful members than the president himself or herself, LOL. Jokes aside, I like the sense of humor. So I would like to think there should be a way for people to do that. Yes, you can impeach a Supreme Court justice. It has to be done by the normal means of the government. But honestly, I don't know that it gets us, that's not going to solve this issue. And I hear where you're coming from. We got to do better. Certainly the fact that George W. Bush not only picked Roberts, but hopscotched over, Scalia and Thomas, who would have been much better chief justices, to make him the chief justice again. It was the screwing of America is what that was. So it's about putting better justices in. I think we're far better to pass legislation. If it gets challenged, take it back to the Supreme Court and go from there. Gary said, couldn't we stop pregnant women from coming to the United States and limiting the time foreign women could stay? That's exactly what the law that Marsha Blackburn is trying to bring in, or very, very similar to that. And then Ralph Lauren said, you're right. What are we going to do about it? He said, you know, the left, they're radicals. They go nuts. They love to show it. When we get upset, we just go away. You're right. And we can't. We have to find ways legally, peacefully, legislatively, congressionally to fight back, use the tools we were given to win the day. We've been hit with a big setback. There's no question about it. But it isn't over. It's far from over. At least for me. I don't quit. Instead, I oriented myself to the true, the good, and the beautiful. And then I make that commitment and ask you to do the same. To live life boldly. See you tomorrow, everybody.
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18: This
14: is a Fox News alert. Landmark rulings from the U.S. Supreme Court. I'm Lisa Brady. Wrapping up their current term, the justices are blocking President Trump's effort to limit birthright citizenship.
18: Chief Justice John Roberts cites centuries of case law and the framers' intentions in rejecting an executive order intended to eliminate automatic citizenship, the children born in the U.S., the parents living in the country illegally or temporarily. In his opinion, Roberts writes, if Congress intended to limit American citizenship to the children of those domiciled in the U.S., nothing in the succinct language of the Citizenship Clause conveyed that. Lower courts had blocked the executive order ahead of Supreme Court arguments in April. Justices Thomas, Alito, and Gorsuch dissented.
14: Fox's Jared Halpern at the White House. Justice Clarence Thomas writing that the 14th Amendment designed to secure equal rights for freed slaves has instead been, quote, repurposed for political projects that the Reconstruction Congress did not support. President Trump so far focusing on today's other rulings, including bans on transgender athletes in school-sponsored girls' sports, the high court upholding bans in West Virginia and Idaho.
19: The NCAA, the Olympic Committee, and others have said that women that are biological should have freedom to compete in their particular leagues and their particular activities and events without biological males, biologically born males, being able to intrude on those spaces.
14: Fox's Shannon Bream at the court, which split along ideological lines. President Trump calling that a big win. He also calls a ruling on political spending a big win for Republicans and the First Amendment.
20: The majority opinion in the National Republican Senatorial Committee versus the Federal Election Commission found limits on how much money can be spent when a political party coordinates with its own candidate do violate free speech rights.
14: Fox's Jessica Rosenthal, Justice Kavanaugh writing, campaign finance limits must prevent corruption, but that caps on coordination go too far. 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
14: A congressman who has spent months away from Capitol Hill returns to the House floor. New Jersey Republican Tom Keen Jr. announcing that he's been in treatment for depression after entering a hospital for testing.
22: Like many people, I believed that I could simply push through. But I agreed to follow my doctor's recommendations. Again, not believing that it would result in a long-term stay.
14: Keen says he's now healthier, stronger, excited to return to the work he loves. The second-term lawmaker from a longtime political family represents a battleground district and already won the GOP nomination to seek another term in November. The Democratic nominee is Rebecca Bennett, a former Navy helicopter pilot. It's primary day in Colorado, where longtime Democratic Congresswoman Diana DeGette is facing a far-left challenger who's under scrutiny for controversial comments.
23: Democratic Socialist Malak Kiros has also refused to call the deadly firebomb attack last year in Boulder anti-Semitic. Mohammed Soleiman used Molotov cocktails and a makeshift flamethrower against a group of peaceful demonstrators calling for the release of hostages held by Hamas. Kiros called it horrific but says it's the conflation between the actions of Israel and Judaism that makes Jewish people less safe.
14: Fox's Alicia Acuna in Denver. Kiros is a political newcomer fired from her job as a corporate attorney for writing an anti-Israel letter after the October 7th attacks. Just getting word of a tragedy in Pakistan, a roof collapsing at a tutoring center under construction. Police say at least 14 school children were killed, others injured, some may be trapped. Two people arrested, including the owner of the tutoring center, which is in an aging building. Poor construction quality suspected in the collapse of that unfinished second floor. Wall Street's rallying. The Dow remains in record territory, up 129. The NASDAQ's up more than 300 points. I'm Lisa Brady, Fox News.
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0: visa means you're American. The problem is, my friends, they have opened the definition so wide that you'd have to ask, if everyone is American, then what does it even mean to be American? If the bar is so low, if it is so debased, as I said, what are we left with? And let me tell you, anybody who is feeling a little squeamish about deporting as many illegals in the country as possible before, I hope this is a wake-up call to you. The left, the Democrats, the communists in this country, that's right, the communists in our midst, they view this place, America, as a commune. They want us to be subject to all the other jurisdictions thereof as well. They want to take what is yours, they want to give it to others, they want you to shut your mouth in the process. This is a very dark day on the court. This is a very dark day for America. We will fight on. We will keep pushing. But I cannot sugarcoat it for you. This was a devastating ruling from the court. And you have to wonder, you ask yourself, how many people going forward are going to be willing to fight and die for an economic zone? How many Americans going forward are going to say, I will answer the call, I will go anywhere the commander-in-chief tells me to and risk my life and be away from my family and not see my children and not be next to my wife or my husband for months and months, perhaps even over a year at a time on deployment? How many will do that knowing that it is so cheapened to be American that someone can show up here for 5 minutes and have all the same rights, all the same benefits, but somehow not the same obligations as you and me? They have no answers for that for you today on the court. And I wish I had all the answers on this, but I don't, honestly. It's a bad day for the country. We fight on. We don't cry. We don't whine. We take it. We process it. And we will move forward. That is my promise to you here on the show. I'm sure a lot of you are going to have thoughts on this. Let's talk about it. I will get to the transgender ruling, which was absolutely the right ruling and important. It is a good ruling. It is an important ruling. It today is overshadowed somewhat by this birthright citizenship ruling that it undoes the Trump executive order on this. I didn't get into some of that background, but that's the long and the short of it. All right, look, your parents can relate to this, especially if you have young kids. How many times do you see them doing something that you just need to get on video? Whether it's an iPhone in 2026 or a Betacam in 1997, those moments instantly become part of your family history. 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If you're part of the Betacam generation, they're on cassettes or VHS tapes. 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
8: The saying goes, chicks dig the long ball. 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
10: 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One of the most dominant first four innings that you'll ever see completed by Harrison against his former team. He recorded 12 outs, and 10 of them were strikeouts. Unreal.
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0: Welcome back in to Clay and Buck. Again, I want to do the two things today that we have to do, which is understand the full weight and impact and the at least offered reasoning behind this birthright citizenship decision. Remember, it was a Trump executive order that has been overturned here. It was already stayed. Now it has been overturned by the court. And it's the nuclear option, in a sense, because Kavanaugh, some people were thinking they would all go the Kavanaugh route, which would be, look, guys, there's some gray area here. Congress just needs to act and pass a law. No. The majority here says, oh, the Constitution already says this. So this is the worst possible option. This is, we need a constitutional amendment or a different Supreme Court makeup, essentially, to deal with this situation, to change this around. I also want to talk to you about this transgender case a little bit coming up here, so we will give some of that. That's pretty straightforward. It's really the court looking at this extremely complicated question. If you have a penis and you think you have a vagina, is it actually the latter? The court, not by a 9-0, goes, you know what? Actually, turns out, a man is a man, a woman is a woman, and you're separating sports to protect some of them because of the biological realities. That's a real thing. That's a real thing. So on the one hand, I feel like we can celebrate a bit that the Supreme Court, not by 9-0, by 6-3, mind you, three lunatics on the court are like, what do you mean? What do you mean? If we could put the macho man Randy Savage of South Park fame and put him on a women's field hockey team and he's running around breaking hips and noses because he thinks he's a woman, God bless macho man Randy Savage. That is his constitutional right. Three lunatics on the court believe that. So we won, but some people live in a crazy, crazy place. Which foods and beverages make you feel better and which ones make you feel worse? 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
1: 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Here's Chris Connolly.
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9: The worker at the Jaggers Fronten Mine was shoveling gravel into a horse cart when he noticed something unusual in his shovel. It was an unusually large diamond. And the timing was unusual. It was the last day of June, and the contract for the London merchants who owned and operated the mine would expire the very next day, July 1st. Mine workers were often rewarded for finding larger diamonds, so this diamond was taken directly to the mine manager instead of sitting for several days for sifting. And what a diamond it was, 194 grams, 64 carats, so valuable that it was secretly smuggled out of South Africa for fear that it would be stolen. And it was too expensive for any one diamond buyer. It was eventually cut into 10 separate stones, the Excelsior Diamond, discovered on this day, June 30th, 1893. And on this day, remember that you too may discover things that are rare and valuable. I'm Chris Conley.
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2: Partly cloudy this evening. Overnight temperatures near 76. Hot and humid on Tuesday, a high of 94, cooler near Lakeshore. Thunderstorms expected Tuesday night, and again on Wednesday. Wednesday's hot and humid, high of 93. From Fox 11, I'm meteorologist Audrey Lee on 1360-97.5 WTAQ.
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0: Welcome back in here to Clay and Buck. We have a bunch of callers. I know this passion's running a little high today, and I understand why. So we got callers and talkbacks, and oh my. Let's see. Larry in Buffalo, New York. What's going on, Larry?
1: Yeah, hi, Buck. Hey, now that the Ream Court has bent us over with this pitiful ruling, do you think it would be wise for me to start a business flying in and pregnant women from all over the world for a fee?
0: Well, I think it would be unwise because I'm pretty sure it's illegal. But thank you for calling in, Larry. I just say there is no way around this. The Supreme Court today has told the American people that citizenship can be the proceeds of a crime. That's just a fact. I don't think anybody who understands the laws and the statutes could argue that. It is birth tourism, you know, by conspiring to do that and by purposefully. I think that for some visas, you actually check whether you're pregnant or not and things like this. I have to look into the specific statutes around this, but I do know that it's people, there have been prosecutions of birth tourism centers. It tends to be in California. Because people come here, they fly here, they get the citizenship here from Asia. If you're walking, you come across the U.S.-Mexico border and you just try a lot. And that tends to be migration where they just want to stay. It's different. They show up. That's the more the anchor baby thing of, I came, I had a baby here, I'm staying here. The baby now means that they're American, I'm staying. It is really a more of a West Coast phenomenon, at least as far as I know, that people come, they stay for like a couple of weeks, have the baby, and then go back home, and then show up and say, well, you know, my kid gets in-state tuition at UCLA, and you know, they're full citizen, and now they can sponsor us because they're an adult. They can sponsor us for chain migration and so on and so forth. Tom in Tampa. What's going on, Tom?
2: Hey, Buck. Listen, the point I wanted to make, producer Greg, is, you know, if we look at the history, the far left, the far right, one side likes to say, well, Trump was the Manchurian candidate because of Russia collusion, or Obama was the Manchurian candidate. What this has actually done, and I don't know if anybody's really talking about this, is now the Supreme Court is saying, all right, I can bring in the anchor baby thing from China. I can birth the kid here from China. I can bring in the kid from Saudi Arabia. And they can now run for president. And we literally now, like in the case of a Chinese who would run for president that way and actually get elected, Buck, we now have a situation where we could have a true Manchurian candidate who's serving the interests of China, and it's out in the open. The Supreme Court is basically now saying that, yeah, that's okay. Real Manchurian candidate is okay.
0: Yes, correct. No, you're Tom, I wish I could say no, Tom. You are correct. That Richard Condon novel, which I actually read as part of my broad research for Manufacturing Delusion, because there's references in the novel to Pavlovian conditioning and mind control and how you can how you can brainwash people. That's really, it's one of the most famous brainwashing pop culture novel/movies of all time. But yes, the Supreme Court today says let's say that the Chinese intelligence services work with someone who comes here, by the way, if you think that they don't think in these kinds of long term, the Russians, the Soviets really, had a whole program called illegals, the Russians have it too, where they would seed people in enemy nations for decades. And then they would activate them as sleepers. Well, that's a real thing. The movie The Americans has made it kind of famous, but it's a real program that the Russians had. We know about this because of the Matryoshkin archive and a whole bunch of other things. The Chinese could have their domestic intelligence service run essentially an illegal, in the KGB sense, operation where they have a kid born here, goes back to China, comes back to America, becomes really popular, runs for governor in California, etc., etc., 35 years old, runs for president, and you have a Chi-Com raised, indoctrinated, and allied president of the United States. That is a real thing, my friends. Nice job, Justice Roberts.
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0: 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Take less than 10 minutes and read the Declaration of Independence. 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
7: Good afternoon. I'm Rachel Charniak. The Supreme Court hands down a major ruling involving mail-in ballots.
8: In a 5-4 vote, the Supreme Court has ruled that late-arriving mail-in voting ballots can be counted in Mississippi. The Watson v. Republican National Committee decision rejected a Republican-led attack on laws in more than half the states, the District of Columbia, and three territories. Those laws allow mailed-in ballots to arrive and be counted some number of days after the election, provided that they're postmarked by Election Day. The case pitted Mississippi against the Trump administration, and at issue was whether federal Election Day statutes preempted various state laws. The ruling was authored by Justice Amy Coney Barrett, and she, along with Chief Justice John Roberts, formed the majority opinion, along with the court's three liberal justices. Tanya J. Powers, Fox News.
7: A meeting between delegations from the U.S. and Iran and Qatar is set for tomorrow. It comes as the two countries have agreed to halt attacks for now following a weekend of escalating tensions in the Middle East. The latest wave of chaos started with an Iranian drone striking on a ship traveling through the Strait of Hormuz, which led the U.S. military to carry out retaliatory strikes against Iran. Dane County prosecutors are expected to charge 51 more people this week in connection with protests and rescues at the Ridgeland Farms beagle breeding facility. Four activists already face charges tied to the March rescue of 22 beagles. Ridgeland will surrender its breeding license July 1st to avoid animal cruelty charges. A popular historical landmark in Kakana is temporarily closed to the public as the effects of April's heavy rain are still being felt 2 months later. Flooding occurred in the nearly 190-year-old Grigno Mansion basement, ruining the carpeting.
9: Fortunately, nothing historic. There were no artifacts. Nothing of great value or importance was damaged. But the floor in the basement took on water, so that had to be replaced.
7: That's Friends of the Grigno Mansion president, Mary Grogan-Saline. Luckily, there's nothing structurally wrong with the home. The Grigno is expected to reopen on July 26. A $40 million upgrade is coming to the wastewater treatment plant on North Campbell Road in Oshkosh. The June project is separate from a project which began last month. Oshkosh Director of Engineering and Utilities, James Robbie.
10: Clearwell's one over at Water Filtration, that was primarily about getting our on-site treated drinking water storage out of groundwater and above the floodplain elevation. Whereas here, it's all about cleaning up our discharge that goes back to the lake.
7: The project is expected to be complete by spring of 2028. Now here's your Fox 11 weather update.
11: We'll see heat index values up to 110 degrees today. For this afternoon, mostly sunny, hot, humid, high near 93. Tonight, mostly clear, warm and humid, low 78. Tomorrow, mostly sunny skies and high near 95. From Fox 11, your station for severe weather coverage, I'm Pete Petoniak. 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

0: before he was a mayoral candidate, talking about prisons and the need to abolish them. And he said, well, what purpose do they serve? And so I just quoted the tweet and said very simply, it's a very easy question to answer. They serve the purpose of incapacitation. Somebody who is locked up in a prison cell cannot harm anybody in the communities that they would otherwise spend their time in. That's the key. That's what prison does effectively. Now, there are secondary and tertiary, you know, purposes that prison serves, like deterrence and, you know, punishment and, you know, even rehabilitation, which I think is mostly a pipe dream because we have no idea how to do it, let alone how to do it at scale. But the key is, it's to take people who are in the throes of a criminal career and take them off the street, to physically incapacitate them. Right? When you look at homicide or any serious crime category in this country, what do you see over and over and over again, whether it's Irina Zarutska or whatever kind of case makes the news? It's the guy had 15 priors. The guy had 20 priors. The guy was out on parole. The guy was out on probation. And so regular Joes in public, they ask themselves the same question, which is, what the hell is this person doing out on the street? Why? Why are they there? And the answer too often is that we just didn't have the stomach to do what was necessary. They have the requisite criminal history. They have the convictions. We just chose not to put them in prison for a really long time. And if you do that, you end up protecting a lot of people. What El Salvador illustrates is that it works. And we know this.
1: I feel like we've run this experiment. The data is in and there are people just like, nope, sorry.
0: Yeah. Don't well, it makes them feel good, right? I mean, these people have convinced themselves that they are moral superiors, right? And the truth is they don't have to live with the consequences
1: of
0: crime going up, right? They don't live on the south or west side of Chicago. They don't live, you know, in the southwestern district of Baltimore. They don't live in Brownsville, Brooklyn. They don't have to deal with the fallout, right? They would never send their kids to school in these neighborhoods. They only drive through these neighborhoods
1: well, that's
0: 55
1: miles
0: an hour.
1: By the way, any Democrat who wants to talk about criminal justice policy – who is of means should explain, where do you send your kid to school,
0: exactly.
1: By the way? I'm always, you'd be amazed, everybody, what that shows you. Criminal Injustice is the book. Rafael Mengual is the author. Go get a copy of it. Be smarter on crime stuff than all your lib friends. You'll drive them insane. Rafael will help you make the arguments that they will not be able to defeat. Criminal Injustice, go get it. Manhattan Institute. They're your employer. They're smart.
0: They are smart.
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1: 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All right. Thank you, Rafael.
0: Thank you.
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14: 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Going back is Chisholm at the track. Yelich again. Christian Yelich with his second home run of the night.
13: Here every bump on your home for the crew. WTAQ.

0: Well, they're not all happy over at MS. That's MS Now, right? Or NBC, same thing. They this is pretty amazing. NBC's Craig Melvin offered a trigger warning for trans people watching the coverage of the Supreme Court decision. Listen to this.
1: Just a quick note here. The terms that we're using here during our reporting, biological male, biological female, the High Court put those terms in quotations in their decision and their dissent. But just so you know, we're using those terms from the decision itself, biological male, biological female.
0: You know, they got to explain that. Because people will be upset at home, biological male, biological female. You know, you at some point also would want to ask, what does the average MS Now NBC viewer of this, who thinks that the future is female and that climate change is an existential threat and that Joe Biden was totally sharp as a tack, and what words do they really think? They actually just want you to say man and woman or male and female based upon whatever they tell you. It's really just about removing the objective reality and obeying. And when you understand that, when you see that, everything else makes sense. They just want you to say, no, that's a woman now. Not even a trans woman. That's a woman. That's the whole game. 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
12: An extreme heat warning is in effect this afternoon. Partly cloudy, hot, humid. High near 95. Heat index values to 110. There is a slight chance of a shower or storm. Tonight, partly cloudy. Chance of storms, low 75. Tomorrow, partly cloudy, hot, and humid with scattered showers and thunderstorms and a high near 93. From Fox 11, your station for severe weather coverage, I'm Pete Petoniak for News Talk WTAQ.
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8: Hot, humid weather continues. This afternoon, partly cloudy. There's a slight chance of a shower. High near 95. The heat index values to 110. Tonight, partly cloudy. Chance of storms, low 75. Tomorrow, partly cloudy. Hot, humid once again. Scattered showers and thunderstorms at a high near 93. From Fox 11, your station for severe weather coverage, I'm Pete Petoniak. 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
13: The Mark Levin Camp and Robin Show. Jamie Markley, David Van Camp, Scott Robbins, and the five stories we're watching today.
14: One, two, three, four, five.
15: All right, we got number five here. U.S.-Iran diplomacy in Doha going on. Qatar is mediating over $6 billion in frozen Iranian funds, while Tehran insists that any interim deal must be implemented before final talks begin. So they're not sending direct representatives to come talk to the United States. Here we go again. Number four, shipping traffic, meanwhile, through the Strait of Hormuz is rebounding after the weekend's attacks, easing some of the most immediate pressures on the waterway. Number three, the UAE, meanwhile, is moving aggressively outside of OPEC, the big global oil cartel. They left. June oil exports hit a record 3.7 million barrels per day from the UAE. They're also planning another pipeline that can circumvent the Strait of Hormuz entirely.
13: Smart.
15: Number two, the Supreme Court has ruled that states can, in fact, ban boys from playing in girls' sports. Technically, it was 6-3, but the liberals agreed in part, dissented in part, basically, and I've been summing it up all day this way. Their arguments were, the majority is right, but I don't like it. I don't want reality to be this way. And then Clarence Thomas is like, yeah, no matter how you identify, a boy's a boy and a girl's a girl. Tough. Life sucks sometimes.
13: Yep.
15: Number one, the Supreme Court has ruled that the children of illegal aliens and foreign nationals born in the U.S. count as American citizens. The birthright citizenship landmark ruling today. Not going the Trumpster's way.
16: Yeah. Too bad.
15: Those are the top five stories that we are watching today. 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
13: There was a story out of the New York Post talking about different people complaining that, well, there's not enough patriotic merchandise for our 250th birthday. Like, people thought you would see it all over the place, and they're just not seeing it because they're seeing a lot of World Cup stuff, but not stuff for the 250th birthday.
16: I've seen a lot of stuff.
13: Okay.
16: Yeah.
13: Would you say it was the same as it was in 1976 for the 200th?
16: I don't know if I was paying much attention in 1976.
13: Talked about it before. It was everywhere.
16: I'm sure it was, yeah.
13: But yeah, people are saying there were special products, decorations, collectibles, even school supplies. It was everywhere. You couldn't escape it. And yeah, you see the 250 some places, but not like it was,
16: right,
13: you know, before. So
15: we live in a time when half the country finds the American flag problematic.
13: It's so sad, man.
15: It is sad. And I think it's sad for the people who feel that way, too, because, you know, whether it's people canceling performances at the nation's capital because they're afraid of backlash and all of that, protesting the 250th birthday celebrations altogether, you have no idea how much power you have given Donald Trump in your own soul.
13: That's true.
15: And that's really sad to me.
13: Well, and then people are talking about, and we've got so many people now in the country visiting saying, this place is incredible for a number of different reasons.
16: Right.
13: And it's not just because Costco has so much stuff. It's like cultural things, different freedoms that people have that they just take for granted. This is the Markley, Van Camp, and Robin Show. So, yeah, we'll get more into that later. And then there's different opinions out there on these Supreme Court decisions. Jonathan Turley weighing in. We can get to. But biggest story of the day, I suppose, is the Supreme Court stuff.
15: Yeah, birthright citizenship is probably the biggest one, because now they have declared that the 14th Amendment guarantees the right of citizenship to anybody physically born in the United States.
16: Whether your parents are
15: here legally, whether they're citizens, whether they're legal permanent, right, doesn't matter. As long as you were born here, that's what matters.
13: Yeah. And I haven't heard it yet, but I saw some people critical of what Ketanji Brown, you saw her, said about that. I don't know if you heard that clip or not.
16: I haven't heard
17: Ketanji,
16: it.
17: Ketanji, well, you saw her.
13: Well, we can get to that coming up. And around to What's Your Story in just a few.

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3: The worker at the Jaggers Fronten Mine was shoveling gravel into a horse cart when he noticed something unusual in his shovel. It was an unusually large diamond. And the timing was unusual. It was the last day of June, and the contract for the London merchants who owned and operated the mine would expire the very next day, July 1st. Mine workers were often rewarded for finding larger diamonds, so this diamond was taken directly to the mine manager instead of sitting for several days for sifting. And what a diamond it was! 194 grams, 64 carats. So valuable that it was secretly smuggled out of South Africa for fear that it would be stolen. And it was too expensive for any one diamond buyer. It was eventually cut into 10 separate stones. The Excelsior Diamond, discovered on this day, June 30th, 1893. And on this day, remember that you too may discover things that are rare and valuable. I'm Chris Conley.
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8: An extreme heat warning is in effect this afternoon. Partly cloudy, hot, humid. High near 95, heat index values to 110. There is a slight chance of a shower or storm. Tonight, partly cloudy, chance of storms, low 75. Tomorrow, partly cloudy, hot and humid with scattered showers and thunderstorms and a high near 93. From Fox 11, your station for severe weather coverage, I'm Pete Petoniak for News Talk WTAQ.
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5: Supreme Court sparks a rally. Elisa Brady, Fox News. Immigrant advocates gathering in New York City to cheer today's decision upholding birthright citizenship.
6: Today's ruling means that hundreds of thousands of families can breathe a little bit easier and know that their child is here to stay.
5: Murat Awada, president of the New York Immigration Coalition. The justice is affirming that the 14th Amendment gives citizenship to anyone born on U.S. soil, rejecting President Trump's effort to ban that if the parents are here illegally or temporarily. The president now says Congress should act. The Supreme Court also ruling it does not violate the Constitution or Title IX to ban transgender athletes from girls' sports programs.
7: Justice Kavanaugh wrote the opinion saying, you know, every time someone takes a position on a team or gets into the starting lineup or takes a scholarship, there's someone else who loses that opportunity. He talked about women being committed to their craft in sports and fighting to improve their times, to get stronger, and he recognized that struggle. He said, listen, there are now 27 states, the Olympic Committee, there is the NCAA, and they want to recognize the fact that women should be able to compete without having to worry about the threat of physical harm from a biological male or having to compete against them for their slot.
5: Fox's Shannon Bream at the court. The High Court also erasing limits on how much political parties can spend in coordination with candidates for Congress and president, striking down decades-old federal law as a violation of free speech rights. Double earthquakes in Venezuela now blamed for more than 1,900 deaths. Fox's Nate Foy is there.
8: On day six, after the devastating earthquakes in Venezuela, there is still hope for survivors. Venezuelan authorities released video of a man being rescued on Monday. They say it took two full days to pull him out safely.
5: A humanitarian crisis is worsening with thousands injured and homeless and damaged hospitals overwhelmed as the international relief efforts continue. America is listening to Fox News.
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10: Good afternoon. I'm Rachel Tarniak. One of the people injured after a van crashed into a Matthews Tire store in Grand Chute yesterday has died. The victim was an 18-year-old from Florida. Two others are being treated for injuries from the incident. Police say the driver of the van was attempting to park their vehicle when it entered the building, striking several people inside. Grand Chute police are still investigating and determining potential law enforcement action. For the second time this year, the city of Green Bay has accidentally sent duplicate ballots to some voters. Green Bay Alder Melinda Eck said there should be no excuse for it happening again. She's introducing a resolution to request an audit.
11: To look at the processes to make sure that everything's being done properly, because the fact that it happened once, that's one thing. Happening again in the very next election, there's a problem with the procedure.
10: It was not disclosed how many residents were sent duplicate ballots. A letter from the city will be mailed out to the impacted voters with instructions to return only one ballot. Wisconsin's child care bridge payments are set to expire today. The program provided $110 million payments funded by state taxpayers to child care providers.
12: They have gone toward the things that make quality early care and education possible every single day. They have allowed us to maintain lower child-to-staff ratios, giving our teachers the time and capacity to truly meet each child's individual needs.
10: That's Nicole Seabrook-Zelmer of Bridges Child Enrichment Center in Appleton. The program was included for 1 year between 2025 and 26 as part of the state's biennial budget, replacing the federal relief that benefited child care providers since the beginning of the pandemic. State lawmakers are unlikely to approve any funding before the next election, meaning the earliest payments would resume as January. While the city of Appleton is rethinking its use of automated license plate reader technologies like Flock, they're crediting the cameras with helping solve a multi-business vandalism spree. Investigations began on Saturday when a window at a business was damaged using a slingshot and glass marbles. Nearby businesses reported similar damages. The Common Council is expected to establish public oversight and accountability standards for license plate readers at its July 15th meeting. Door County public health officials are asking you to be mindful of water quality before cooling off at one of their beaches. Currently, three beaches in Door County are closed due to elevated bacteria levels. Beach close signs are posted at Bailey's Harbor Ridges Park Beach and Clam Park Beach and County Road TT Beach. There are also numerous other beaches under advisories. Now here's your Fox 11 weather update.
13: Hot, humid weather continues. This afternoon, partly cloudy. There's a slight chance of a shower. High near 95. The heat index values to 110. Tonight, partly cloudy. Chance of storms. Low 75. Tomorrow, partly cloudy. Hot, humid once again. Scattered showers and thunderstorms at a high near 93. From Fox 11, your station for severe weather coverage, I'm Pete Petoniak. 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
1: Good afternoon. I'm Rachel Charniak. The Supreme Court rejecting President Trump's executive order aimed at ending birthright citizenship for all children born on American soil. Speaking to reporters, House Speaker Mike Johnson expressed disappointment at the ruling and vowed to tackle the issue legislatively.
2: We'll see. I'm sure there's going to be lots of discussion about that. I will say I'm very disappointed in that outcome. I think it subjects the country to serious challenges going forward, and we'll have to deal with it as a Congress.
1: The ruling overturns one of President Trump's first acts in his second term, which the court found was in violation of the 14th Amendment. Republicans have argued birthright citizenship encourages non-citizens to give birth in the United States in order to secure citizenship for their children. The death toll has risen to over 1,700 after last week's earthquakes in Venezuela. The number of missing stands in the tens of thousands. The back-to-back quakes had magnitudes of 7.2 and 7.5. An assessment from NASA found nearly 60,000 buildings could have been damaged or destroyed. Child care providers will no longer receive bridge payments as that state program expires this week. Wisconsin Early Childhood Association Executive Director Ruth Schmidt says a stable funding source is needed.
3: It's about money. It's about acknowledging no one is getting rich in child care despite how expensive it is. There's an overall misunderstanding of how revenue needs to be used in child care programs. And I can tell you right now, it is not for profit.
1: Schmidt says there's already a deficit of early childhood educators, and the end of the provider funding programs means families will likely have a harder time finding care for pre-K kids. Waukesha County is the wealthiest county in the Badger State. That's according to a ranking compiled by financial tech company Smart Asset, which looked at items such as investment income, property value, and median income. Waukesha County led the way in Wisconsin overall and was also the top dog for median income and median home value. Rounding out the top five were Ozaukee, St. Croix, Washington, and Dane counties. I'm Rachel Charniak, WTAQ News, Talk Sports.
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5: I'm Charles Payne, and this is the Fox Business Report.
6: The major averages finishing higher to close out the second quarter, with the Dow scoring its 19th record close of the year, with both the NASDAQ and S&P 500 wrapping up their best quarter in 6 years, while the Dow posted its best quarter since 2022. Stocks showing resilience through war and inflation worries. The tech sector ending a bearish month on a strong note as chip stocks lead the sector sharply higher, even as AI spending worries still linger. The Magnificent Seven big cap tech stocks were mostly higher on Tuesday, but down sharply for the month. Second quarter earnings season kicks off in a couple of weeks, with big banks' financial results seen as the next market catalyst. The Dow up 136 points, the NASDAQ higher by 394, S&P 500 up 59. That's your Fox Business Report. 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
10: Hot, humid weather continues. This afternoon, partly cloudy. There's a slight chance of a shower, high near 95. The heat index values to 110. Tonight, partly cloudy. Chance of storms, low 75. Tomorrow, partly cloudy, hot, humid once again. Scattered showers and thunderstorms at a high near 93. From Fox 11, your station for severe weather coverage, I'm Pete Petoniak. For News Talk, WTAQ.
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1: 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And I want to set the record straight. I am not an attorney. I've never wanted to be an attorney. And the truth is, I really don't even like attorneys. 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
16: The Markley, Van Camp, and Robin Show. You ever have grilling anxiety, cooking anxiety? It's like that moment of truth. Like, you're grilling out. There's a bunch of steaks. You're like, oh my gosh, did I just ruin $100 worth of steaks? I hope not. I hope I got it the way everybody liked theirs. 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You know that all goes away with Chef IQ Sense. 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
16: Yeah, baby.
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16: News update, David Van Camp.
17: Stomach-churning parasite that causes explosive watery diarrhea has sickened more than 140 people across multiple states. The highest number of cases is in New York. 145 people, ranging in age from 5 to 86, and from 20 other states, contracted the parasite. 20 had to be hospitalized. There have been no deaths reported yet. Officials believe the cause is food, and they're unaware of the exact source.
16: I'm not laughing at this. I'm laughing at Robin's reaction to it.
18: Yeah. Unaware of the source. Well, why would they be aware? Then we'd know.
17: Usually,
18: we know that. We wouldn't be able to guess when we eat.
17: Usually, you
18: bugs in our food.
17: Usually, you get this parasite traveling outside the United States as a result of consuming food or water that's been contaminated with feces. None of the current U.S. patients, however, reported taking any recent trips.
18: Good Lord.
17: Mm-hmm.
18: Feces in the water.
16: Yep. All right.
18: And how do you know that? Can you test for it?
16: We got to get to Nimrod.
19: When the going gets tough.
20: Damn it, this is too hard.
19: The dumb get dumber.
20: All right, Ian.
19: It's Nimrod's in the News on the Markley, Van Camp, and Robbins Show.
20: I love the poorly educated.
16: All right. Nimrod's in the News. We're going to the water. We're going to Sarasota, Florida. That's where a dad is going to have to appear in court. After police found his 8-year-old son riding a jet ski by himself near Lido Key. The police department said its Marine Patrol unit stopped this 8-year-old boy on a personal watercraft. There's video of it. They're like, hey, how old are you? It's like, 8, where's your parents? Kid points over there, over the dock, over there. So then cops come over there. They talked to the boy's dad. He's like, I didn't think he was legally allowed to ride, but he's very proficient. So he's got to appear in court. So is he kind of a hero? Kind of a cool dad? It's Nimrod's in the News.
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22: They're calling it a victory. I'm Lisa Lucera, Fox News. Immigrants' rights groups hailing today's decision by the Supreme Court affirming birthright citizenship. A rally held in New York City.
23: It reaffirmed that birthright citizenship is not only an important right, but it is the right to have rights.
22: Harold Solis, the co-director of the group Make the Road New York. House Speaker Mike Johnson.
24: I will say I'm very disappointed in that outcome. I think it subjects the country to serious challenges going forward.
22: In a Truth Social post earlier today, President Trump called on Congress to take up the issue. In the other closely watched decision today, the High Court allows states to ban transgender athletes from female sports programs.
25: West Virginia and Idaho laws banning transgender girls and women from female sports teams do not violate the U.S. Constitution's Equal Protection Clause. More than two dozen states have similar laws, and the court's decision will likely settle disputes in those cases as well. Writing for the majority, Justice Brett Kavanaugh lays out an interest in states protecting biological females to ensure competitive fairness. The court's conservative majority joined Kavanaugh. The three liberal justices signed on to an opinion agreeing in part and dissenting in part with the majority.
22: Fox's Jared Halpin at the White House. President Trump has just announced Republicans will hold their first ever national convention ahead of the midterm, September 9th and 10th in Dallas. From the Midwest to the Northeast, forecasters warning of dangerously hot weather as we head into the 4th of July weekend.
26: The single most important thing you can do in these temperatures is to stay indoors with air conditioning. If you can avoid going outside during the hottest hours of the day, please do so.
22: New York City Mayor Zoran Mamdani. Big chunks of Michigan, as well as Illinois, Ohio, Indiana, Kentucky, and much of Iowa under extreme heat warnings. The Northeast, including New York City and Boston, will have potentially record-breaking heat through the 4th of July holiday. 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
28: Good afternoon. I'm Rachel Charniak. One of the people injured after a van crashed into a Matthews Tire Store in Grand Chute yesterday has died. The victim was an 18-year-old from Florida. Two others are being treated for injuries from the incident. Police say the driver of the van was attempting to park when their vehicle entered the building, striking several individuals inside. Grand Chute police are still investigating and determining potential law enforcement action. Wisconsin's child care bridge payments are set to expire today. The program provided $110 million payments funded by state taxpayers to child care providers.
0: Parents are already stretched to the breaking point, while providers are operating on razor-thin margins. That is why so many centers have closed and will continue to.
28: That's Julie Stoffel of Cradle to Crayons in Kimberly. The program was included for 1 year between 2025 and 26 as part of the state's biennial budget, replacing the federal relief that benefited child care providers since the beginning of the pandemic. State lawmakers are unlikely to approve any funding before the next election, meaning the earliest payments would resume as January. For the second time this year, the city of Green Bay has accidentally sent duplicate ballots to some voters. It's unclear how many, but the error is causing frustration and concern about possible flaws in the city's election process.
1: I've gotten phone calls. I've gotten emails. I see that there's a lot of chatter online about it. People are upset. They want to know that they can trust results of the election.
28: That's Green Bay Alder Melinda Eck. A letter from the city will be mailed out to impacted voters with instructions to return only one ballot. The Wisconsin GOP is calling on the Wisconsin Elections Commission to investigate. The Oshkosh Police Department has seized over 600 fireworks worth about $29,000 from a fireworks stand on North Washburn Street. The department became aware of the stand that was possibly selling illegal fireworks last week. The Oshkosh Police Department is working in conjunction with the Oshkosh City Attorney's Office to review violations of the City of Oshkosh ordinances. The investigation is still ongoing. A newly improved Door County boat launch is open to use. Construction on the Raleigh's Bay Boat Launch in Ephraim near Newport State Park has been completed. While improvements are continuing at the site, people can safely access Raleigh's Bay using the launch. 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
3: An extreme heat warning is in effect this afternoon. Partly cloudy, hot, humid. High near 95, heat index values to 110. There is a slight chance of a shower or storm. Tonight, partly cloudy, chance of storms, low 75. Tomorrow, partly cloudy, hot and humid with scattered showers and thunderstorms and a high near 93. From Fox 11, your station for severe weather coverage, I'm Pete Petoniak. 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
4: He's here. 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

0: Q.
1: With your Quick Minute Local Agriculture, I'm Joanna Guza. Mike Simon of Bouquet Dairy shares some of their future goals.
2: We're always looking at making improvements for the cows. Maybe some stall improvements. As far as growth, I just don't see it with our close proximity to the city and a lot of big dairies around here with competition with land and building. So as far as growth, probably not. Maybe just improving on what we're doing. And it's always nice to say, well, we could get a little more milk, but the health is important too. And so as far as future growth, I guess that might not be up to me what the future is. We're just trying to maintain what we have.
1: His son Andy shares his future goal.
3: It's just how these two kept it, is keep it simple, keep the farm right. And I don't really see any reason right now as I talk to, go on and add double-sized cows. But because what we got is a lot of work, and we just like to keep it simple.
1: And that's your Quick Minute in Agriculture. I'm Joanna Guza.
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1: Shall we continue? I think we shall. Now, this language is important. Jurisdiction. We go back to this word, jurisdiction thereof. Listen to me. I'm walking you through it. Come back to the word jurisdiction, where Roberts makes the same argument as those who've always supported birthright citizen make. That is, jurisdiction means physical jurisdiction. You're here, that's it. So if a pregnant mother is in our country illegally and has her baby in our country, the baby is granted immediate citizenship, according to this argument, for two reasons. Number one, under British common law, the subject's born in the king's kingdom are subjects. Well, that's ridiculous. That's not what the framers believe, but that's that. Number two, it's the plain language. It says jurisdiction. What else could it possibly mean? Now, as I said, does that make sense to anybody? So a foreigner can unilaterally confer jurisdiction on herself, illegally, I guess, by conferring then jurisdiction on her soon-to-be-born baby by coming into the United States illegally. That defies simple logic. So, is that what the framers of the 14th Amendment meant? Of course not, and they never said that. And meanwhile, the country from where the parent comes continues to treat the baby as a citizen of their country. China does this now. The language states the following in the amendment. All persons born or naturalized in the United States and subject to the jurisdiction thereof are citizens. Notice, the authors did not leave it at all persons born or naturalized in the United States are citizens. They didn't say that. They added language. That would have been enough. So why did they add superfluous language? Superfluous language, because the rest of the sentence is key to what they intended, subject to the jurisdiction thereof. So all persons born or naturalized in the United States, they didn't say our citizens. They said subject to the jurisdiction thereof. It means subject to the political allegiance to our country and no other. A fundamental duty of loyalty to our country, patriotism, part of the civil society, a legal bond, societal ties, in exchange for which you receive the legal rights and protections afforded all citizens. Somebody just walks into the country, none of that applies.
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4: The Supreme Court has rejected President Trump's attempt to end birthright citizenship in the U.S. by executive order. In another blockbuster ruling today, the justices also upheld state bans on transgender athletes in women's and girls' sports. Finally, the court also ruled in favor of a Republican-backed challenge to loosen campaign finance rules. Rescue operations are ongoing in Venezuela as first responders search for people under the rubble caused by two massive earthquakes last week. Rescuers say they're pulling out more bodies, saying this is slowly turning into a recovery operation. The death toll has climbed to over 1,700, and the number of missing stands in the tens of thousands. The student loan process changes tomorrow, and it will limit how much people can borrow and how they can repay. The changes are part of the One Big Beautiful Bill Act signed into law by President Trump last year. Loans will be capped for parents at $20,000 a year and $65,000 per student. I'm Rachel Charniak, WTAQ News, Talk Sports.
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6: Stocks ending the last trading day of the month, quarter, and first half of the year higher, with the Dow posting its 19th record close of the year, while the Nasdaq and S&P 500 notched their best quarter in 6 years. U.S. oil prices edge lower, with West Texas Intermediate crude settling under $70 a barrel. The Dow up 136 points, the Nasdaq higher by 394, S&P 500 up 59. The tech sector ending a weak month on a strong note. Shares of chipmakers soared in the second quarter as investors expanded their AI portfolios, with Micron and Intel more than tripling in value. And shares of Advanced Micro Devices jumped nearly 8% on Tuesday. Analysts at Wells Fargo raised AMD's price target and believe that demand for the chipmaker's artificial intelligence processing units isn't going to slow down anytime soon. That's your Fox Business Report. I'm Hillary Barsky, invested in you.
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